0: Treatment is used to treat warts. Warts are caused by a virus that gets into the skin. They're very stubborn, not easy to get rid of. So this is one modality that we use to get rid of them.
1: Well, Dr. Greg, I know that you guys stay on top of everything, cutting edge technology, that sort of thing. 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
2: Yeah, Swift microwave treatment is really a completely different way of treating warts than we ever have before. Instead of destroying the wart, burning the tissue, freezing the tissue, we're actually creating an immune response in your tissue with using the microwave so that your body gets rid of the wart itself.
0: With warts, there are a variety of ways to treat them, and so we'll come up with that treatment plan. For some people, the Swift treatment is the perfect option. Other people want a different approach, and we work with them to determine that.
1: How do we find you at Central Minnesota Foot and Ankle, Dr. Greg?
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5: Lows level off around 40 tonight under partly cloudy skies. Southeast winds around 5 miles per hour. 66 tomorrow, a blend of clouds and sun. 42 tomorrow night, partly cloudy. Slight chance for showers Friday and Saturday. 63 Friday, 64 Saturday. I'm meteorologist Paul Trombley on KNSI. Currently, it's 61 degrees.
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1: 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Now your local forecast from the Hanson Paving Weather Center.
2: Lows level off around 40 tonight under partly cloudy skies. Southeast winds around 5 miles per hour. 66 tomorrow, a blend of clouds and sun. 42 tomorrow night, partly cloudy. Slight chance for showers. Friday and Saturday, 63. Friday, 64. Saturday. I'm meteorologist Paul Trombley on KNSI. Currently, it's 61 degrees.
3: Fox News, I'm Tom Graham. President Trump once again threatening Iran after giving its leaders another shot at negotiations. Fox's Aisha Hosni at the White House.
4: President Trump hopes Iran is close to accepting a nuclear deal with the U.S., but warns he is ready to ditch a six-week ceasefire and resume strikes if they don't.
3: Meantime, U.S. military says it boarded an Iranian-flagged oil tanker that was suspected of trying to violate the American blockade. Elon Musk's SpaceX heads to Wall Street. The company's shares will be listed on the NASDAQ.
5: Musk unveiling SpaceX's filing for its blockbuster initial public offering with the Securities and Exchange Commission. The IPO is expected to raise a record amount of money, valuing Elon Musk's company at up to $2 trillion.
3: Fox's Hillary Barsky stock sale could also make Musk the world's first trillionaire. America's listening to Fox News.

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5: When you need to know, your weather is on KNSI. Now your local forecast from the Hanson Paving Weather Center.
6: Partly cloudy tonight with a low of 40. Winds out of the southeast around 5 miles per hour. Partly cloudy again tomorrow, 66. Lows around 42. Tomorrow night, partly cloudy skies. Slight chance of rain showers Friday and Saturday. Low 60s Friday, mid 60s by Saturday. I'm Staff Meteorologist Paul Trombley on KNSI. Right now, it's 59 degrees.
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7: All right, back to the phone lines. Simon is in San Diego, California. What's up, Simon?
8: Hey, how's it going?
7: Good. How can we help?
8: First of all, really awesome to be talking to Jade and George, longtime listener of the show. Second of all, I am debating on getting a HELOC to pay for, one, clear up some Amex debt that my wife and I have, to buy a new vehicle.
9: Wait, is this a prank call, dude?
8: No.
9: You said longtime listener, and then you mentioned three things that we are vehemently against.
7: Or did you just wait till Dave wasn't here?
8: I totally get that. I was going to feel like I kind of sound a little bit silly. Longtime listener, I know you guys don't like going into debt.
9: So the goal of all this is to buy a new car?
8: Well, Amex is a big one as well. But yeah, we need a new vehicle. Our last one, the one that we currently have, is on the fritz. And, that's the primary concern right now with me and my wife, is getting a new car.
7: Okay. So let's kind of pan back here, because if you're doing all of this rigmarole to get a new car, this is a symptom of a much greater issue, which is you guys are out of control. Right? There's something going on with debt. There's something going on with income that's causing you to spend on the credit card, not be able to pay the balance. And then instead of looking to something like savings or liquid cash, you're now looking to a line of credit that's attached to your home, which is what a HELOC is. And you're now thinking about draining the equity in one of your greatest assets to now fund what I think you said is, I don't know if it's a brand new car, but a new car. So I'm a little nervous about that. Very nervous about that. Tell us, when you say your current car is on the fritz, what does that mean? Does that mean, hey, we just have to make some repairs and we just don't want to pay the $700? Or is it, you know, the engine exploded and it needs a new drive shaft? Like, what's going on? I'll never use that terminology again, by the way. Yeah. That's the best I've got.
9: That was impressive.
8: It's gonna be one of those scenarios where we either keep it for maybe a year, but it is a 2018. And it's gotten so many problems to where the next time we get any sort of, we have to pay more money for this car, we're just going to sell it at that point.
9: Okay. So you said you could make this work for another year. So the question now is, can we clean up the financial mess in a year and save up for this car in cash and get a new to you car?
8: Well, yeah, I have cash. That's the thing.
7: How much cash
8: do
7: you have,
8: savings,
7: Simon?
8: About 15 grand right now in a savings.
7: Good.
8: But we have a lot of money actually in an inherited IRA.
7: Okay.
8: But we want to use that money technically as our income. So we use the stipends of that to add to our current income.
9: What's your current income without the IRA?
8: Without the IRA, right now is giving us an additional $30,000 a year. So the
9: what do you guys make outside
8: that would be about 135.
9: Okay, 135K is your household income. And what's left on the Amex? What's the balance?
8: About 14K.
9: So why don't you use your savings?

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1: 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Now your local forecast from the Hanson Paving Weather Center.
2: Partly cloudy tonight with a low of 40. Winds out of the southeast around 5 miles per hour. Partly cloudy again tomorrow, 66. Lows around 42. Tomorrow night, partly cloudy skies. Slight chance of rain showers Friday and Saturday. Low 60s Friday, mid 60s by Saturday. I'm Staff Meteorologist Paul Trombley on KNSI. Right now, it's 59 degrees.
3: Fox News, I'm Tom Rigotti. The Justice Department has announced a murder indictment against former Cuban President Raul Castro. Fox's David Spunt is in Miami.
4: DOJ officials made the announcement at a ceremony honoring four men who died as part of the Brothers to the Rescue mission. In 1996, that group flew three planes to help rescue people fleeing from the communist nation. Two of those planes were shot down. Four people were killed.
3: Castro was defense minister when the planes were shot down. SpaceX, led by Tesla CEO Elon Musk, plans to go public. Fox Business Network's Grady Trimble reports.
5: This filing with the Securities and Exchange Commission sets the stage for a SpaceX debut on the NASDAQ in mid-June. June 12th is what's being reported.
3: The company wants to raise as much as $80 billion in funding towards a valuation of $2 trillion. It would be the largest stock market debut of all time for any company. 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
3: Hi, how are y'all doing today?
2: Doing great. What's up in your world?
3: All right. So me and my husband got married just over a year ago, and we were living in an apartment, paying rent. We have no debt at all other than just rent.
2: Okay.
3: So we got into some family issues. My husband's parents were supposed to be taking care of my husband's grandparents. If one of them passed away, they were pretty much going to be moving in with them. They got into an argument. They're no longer taking care of his grandpa. So we have now been blessed with the financial burden, I guess, of his grandfather and trying to help him financially because he's unable to on just one income. So we're having a hard time trying to navigate our life moving forward with taking on this big expense. Since we're both 27, we haven't started our family or anything like that, just kind of worried about long term.
2: So let me get this straight. Your in-laws got mad and decided we're not helping him anymore. And they then pushed it over to you guys, the 27-year-olds?
3: Pretty much. So they don't think that he really looked at all of his options. He's living on his own right now. He was going to be moving in with them. But now that they don't want him to move in, they think that.
2: Why don't they want him to?
3: It was some argument and some old bitterness from something that happened many years ago that now they don't want him to move in now that he's needing to.
2: Got it. And so now you guys are up to bat.
3: Yeah.
2: And you can also say no. What happens if you say no? What do you think the repercussion is?
3: Probably just a hardened.

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7: Cuban president indicted. I'm Deborah Valentine, Fox News. Many Cuban Americans in Florida celebrating after the Justice Department announced an indictment against former Cuban President Raul Castro. Fox's David Spahn is in Miami with the story.
8: Castro is facing 7 different counts, including murder. Acting Attorney General Todd Blanche said that he wants to see Castro on American soil.
9: We expect that he will show up here by his own will or by another way.
8: Federal grand jury in Miami returned the indictment last month. The announcement was made inside the iconic Freedom Tower, celebrating Cuban American heritage in the United States. DOJ officials made the announcement at a ceremony honoring 4 men who died as part of the Brothers to the Rescue mission in 1996. That group flew 3 planes to help rescue people fleeing from the communist nation. 2 of those planes were shot down. 4 people were killed.
7: Castro was defense minister when the planes were shot down. President Trump told reporters on Wednesday he does not expect further escalation from Cuba. The island nation reportedly acquired drones it could use to attack U.S. forces. President Trump says China's president complimented the U.S. military and that he may have to hit Iran even harder. Fox's Jessica Rosenthal has more in his commencement address at the Coast Guard Academy.
10: The president praised the Coast Guard's role in the operation to capture Venezuela's leader Nicolas Maduro and the branch's role in Operation Epic Fury in Iran. But he also thanked the Coast Guard for their work interdicting drug trafficking.
11: We had a majority of drugs were coming in by the sea, by the ocean, and we have virtually stopped that.
10: On Iran, the president said he may have to hit them harder, but said maybe he won't have to.
11: The only question is, do we go and finish it up, or are they going to be signing a document? Let's see what happens.
7: Fox's Jessica Rosenthal reporting from Connecticut. 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
12: 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Just click listen, then swipe right and hear the latest news updates on your time. 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
7: Candidates endorsed by President Trump won Republican primaries all across the South. Fox's Mark Meredith has details.
16: In Georgia, the Republican race for governor will be heading to a runoff. Trump backed the lieutenant governor, Burt Jones, in the race. He's going to be facing off against billionaire businessman Rick Jackson. There is going to be a runoff also in Georgia's Senate primary, also closely watched. This is the race to go against John Ossoff, the primary less than a month away, happening on June 16. Also closely watching what's happening in Texas, the Lone Star State, where Trump's endorsed made huge news. The president picking the Texas Attorney General over the incumbent Senator John Cornyn in this runoff. Cornyn said today he still believes that even without getting the president's pick, he's got a shot.
7: Alabama Senator Tommy Tuberville won the primary for governor of his state. Former Senator Doug Jones won the Democratic primary. An illegal immigrant living in California has a new residence in prison after being convicted on child pornography charges. Fox's John Saucier reports.
17: It'll be 50 years in prison for Guatemalan national Angel Emilio Rodriguez Marroquin, who produced child sexual abuse material featuring his own niece and nephew. Both these kids were only 8 years old. He's also the subject of a child exploitation investigation in Guatemala. The Department of Homeland Security said he illegally entered the country in 2024, but was released by the Biden administration. His niece, the young girl, by the way, is special needs. He pleaded guilty to producing and possessing child pornography. John Saucier, Fox News.
7: SpaceX is officially targeting an initial public offering on the NASDAQ under the ticker symbol SPCX. The public market debut is expected as early as June 12, 2026. SpaceX was valued at $1.25 trillion in February after merging with XAI, Elon Musk's artificial intelligence startup. The offering could make Musk the world's first trillionaire. I'm Deborah Valentine. This is Fox News.
3: 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Now your local forecast from the Hanson Paving Weather Center.
18: Partly cloudy tonight with a low of 40. Winds out of the southeast around 5 miles per hour. Partly cloudy again tomorrow, 66. Lows around 42. Tomorrow night, partly cloudy skies. Slight chance of rain showers Friday and Saturday. Low 60s Friday, mid 60s by Saturday. I'm staff meteorologist Paul Trombley on KNSI. Right now, 50.
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2: About the economy.
3: 39% approve of the president's performance, with just 29% approving his handling of the economy. A little more than half of those polled said rising gas prices are a major problem for their families, with the same number saying their families' finances are worse now compared to 2 years ago.
2: Fox's Jessica Rosenthal. President Trump endorsing Texas Attorney General Ken Paxton for Senate over incumbent John Cornyn.
4: He's been in office since I was in college, and I'm 63. And I've asked every voter that I've met, whether it's one or thousands, can you name one great accomplishment of John Cornyn? And the answer has, there's never been an answer. And that's part of the problem. He doesn't deliver results for Texas.
2: Paxton appearing on Fox's The Ingram Angle. The winner faces Democrat James Tallarico. 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
0: When you need to know, your weather is on KNSI. Now your local forecast from the Hanson Paving Weather Center.
10: Lows dip down to about 40 overnight under partly cloudy skies. Winds out of the southeast around 5 miles per hour. Sunshine mixed with clouds at times again. Thursday, daytime highs approaching 66. Lows dip down to about 42. Thursday night, partly cloudy skies. I'm staff meteorologist Paul Frombly on KNSI. Right now, it's 43 degrees.
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10: Castro in trouble. I'm Chris DeMeo, Fox News. The Justice Department announcing an indictment against former Cuban President Raul Castro.
11: The Justice Department says the brother of the late Cuban dictator Fidel Castro is facing a host of charges, among them murder and conspiracy, with Acting Attorney General Todd Blanche giving this message.
12: We expect that he will show up here by his own will or by another way.
11: Meantime, Secretary of State Marco Rubio has urged the Cuban people to demand new leadership on the island, even as the regime there continues to threaten to retaliate against any possible U.S. military action, which may yet come.
10: Fox's Kevin Cork. California Governor Gavin Newsom blasting President Trump in the wake of ongoing wildfires.
13: There's multiple wildfires burning in California right now, including the Santa Rosa Island fire, which has scorched more than 16,000 acres since Friday in Santa Barbara County. Governor Gavin Newsom's office writing, quote, "This is federally managed land and these crews are working hard. The question is whether the Trump administration, which gutted the Forest Service by 16% and left it in disarray, has given them everything they need." California gubernatorial candidate Steve Hilton responded by saying, quote, "This is truly sick from Gavin Newsom. He just won't take responsibility for anything."
10: Fox's Christina Coleman. Elon Musk's SpaceX heads to Wall Street.
14: The IPO is expected to raise a record amount of money, valuing Elon Musk's company at up to $2 trillion. SpaceX plans to use the money to put artificial intelligence data centers in space. The IPO is likely to be the first of three potential mega offerings this year, with OpenAI and Anthropic both having their sights on the public market. Shares of SpaceX will be listed on the NASDAQ, and reports indicate that its debut could take place as soon as mid-June. Hillary Barsky, Fox News.
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10: Another threat. President Trump says the U.S. military is ready to strike Iran again if Tehran refuses to budge on its nuclear program as negotiations continue. Iran is hitting back with rhetoric of its own.
18: Iran's parliament speaker and top negotiator Mohammad Khalibaf spoke today saying it's the United States that is seeking another round of war. He added in a statement, for the sake of reassuring the dear people of Iran, I want to say that our military forces have used the opportunity provided by the ceasefire to rebuild their military strength as best as possible. His comments were echoed by Iran's foreign minister, who spoke today from Tehran, saying that he and Iranian commanders are on the same page. Right now, there is a massive U.S. military built up across the region. New video shows U.S. refuelers parked at Tel Aviv's Ben-Gurion Airport, waiting in case President Trump orders new strikes against the regime.
10: Fox's Trey Yinks. Meantime, Iran executed two people for creating a group to disrupt the country's security. Vanessa Trump, the former wife of Donald Trump Jr. and the mother of five of President Trump's grandchildren, says that she's been diagnosed with breast cancer. The 48-year-old announced her diagnosis in a personal health update she shared on Instagram. The president's job approval not in good shape in the latest Fox News poll as voters express concerns about the economy. Here's Fox's Jessica Rosenthal.
19: The latest Fox News poll shows 39% approve of the president's performance, with just 29% approving his handling of the economy. A little more than half of those polled said rising gas prices are a major problem for their families, with the same number saying their family's finances are worse now compared to 2 years ago. Nearly 6 in 10 voters said when it comes to the economy, the most important issue is the cost of living. The poll also found the president's losing support with key groups, with 80% of Republicans and just 54% of non-MAGA Republicans saying they approve of the president's performance. Jessica Rosenthal, Fox News.
10: Stocks finishing higher Wednesday, the Dow finishing up 645 points. I'm Chris DeMeo. This is Fox News.
20: 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Now your local forecast from the Hanson Paving Weather Center.
21: Lows dip down to about 40 overnight under partly cloudy skies. Winds out of the southeast around 5 miles per hour. Sunshine mixed with clouds at times again Thursday. Daytime highs approaching 66. Lows dip down to about 42 Thursday night. Partly cloudy skies. I'm Staff Meteorologist Paul Frombly on KNSI. Right now, 39.
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3: Revolutionary Guard is threatening to extend the war beyond the region if the United States decides to resume its military attacks. Iran's foreign minister says a return to war will, quote, feature many more surprises.
4: Reuters reporting Iran has executed two more people for creating a group to disrupt the country's security. The Justice Department is creating an advisory committee on anti-Semitism to inform the acting U.S. Attorney General on how to combat hate targeting Jews. Chairman of the DOG Task Force to Combat Anti-Semitism, Leo Terrell on Fox's Hannity.
5: I'm not Jewish. This is an issue that involves everyone, black, white, brown, Catholics, Muslim, Baptist, Christian.
4: The group will hear from victims in town hall style events. America's listening to Fox News.
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0: When you need to know, your weather is on KNSI. Now your local forecast from the Hanson Paving Weather Center.
9: Lows dip down to about 40 overnight under partly cloudy skies. Winds out of the southeast around 5 miles per hour. Sunshine mixed with clouds at times again. Thursday, daytime highs approaching 66. Lows dip down to about 42. Thursday night, partly cloudy skies. I'm Staff Meteorologist Paul Frombly on KNSI. Right now, 39.
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0: This is the Ox headed across America for you all year. Hear live broadcasts from the Mexico border, state capital in St. Paul, Dallas, Texas, Washington, D.C., and beyond, bringing you expert analysis from the field on America's issues from the newsmakers themselves. Ox Across America title sponsors are Mike Bryant with Bradshaw Bryant Law Office and Coyles Flags and Flagpoles, also Batteries Plus of St. Cloud and Sauk Rapids, Minnesota Fishing Guide Service, and Farm Right of St. Cloud throughout all of 2026 on KNSI.
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9: when you need to know.
10: Castro indicted. I'm Deborah Valentine, Fox News. The Department of Justice is bringing charges against former Cuban President Raul Castro in a new indictment that accuses him of downing civilian planes and more. Fox's David Spun is in Miami with the latest.
11: Raul Castro, the 94-year-old former Cuban president and brother of the late Fidel Castro, the man who led the Cuban Revolution, is now facing seven criminal charges, including murder. In 1996, a humanitarian group called Brothers to the Rescue flew three planes to help rescue people fleeing the communist nation. Two aircraft were shot down off the Cuban coast. Four people were killed. According to the indictment, Raul Castro met with military leaders and authorized them to take decisive and deadly action against Brothers to the Rescue aircraft. Representatives from the Cuban government put out a statement condemning the indictment.
10: It's unclear if or when Castro would travel to the U.S. to face charges. New warnings are coming from Iran about the response they may unleash if military attacks start up again. Fox's Aisha Hasni has details from the White House.
12: The president says that the U.S. military is ready to go if he gets the wrong answer from Iran, telling reporters that a strike could happen very quickly.
13: President Trump hopes Iran is close to accepting a nuclear deal with the U.S., but warns he is ready to ditch a six-week ceasefire and resume strikes if they don't, sending Iran this message during his commencement speech at the U.S. Coast Guard Academy in Connecticut.
14: We hit them very hard, but we may have to hit them even harder.
13: It comes as Axios reports Qatar and other regional allies have been refining the peace proposal to bridge any remaining gaps between the two sides.
10: The U.S. wants Iran to abandon their nuclear program. 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
10: Candidates endorsed by President Trump won Republican primaries all across the South. Fox's Mark Meredith has the details.
19: In Georgia, the Republican race for governor will be heading to a runoff. Trump backed the lieutenant governor, Burt Jones, in the race. He's going to be facing off against billionaire businessman Rick Jackson. There is going to be a runoff also in Georgia's Senate primary, also closely watched. This is the race to go against John Ossoff, the primary less than a month away, happening on June 16th. Also closely watching what's happening in Texas, the Lone Star State, where Trump's endorsement made huge news. The president picking the Texas Attorney General over the incumbent Senator John Cornyn in this runoff. Cornyn said today he still believes that even without getting the president's pick, he's got a shot.
10: Alabama Senator Tommy Tuberville won the primary for governor of his state. Former Senator Doug Jones won the Democratic primary. The Southern Poverty Law Center, a prominent civil rights group, is facing continued scrutiny after being accused of using paid informants inside of extremist groups and misleading donors. Fox's Chad Pergram has the latest from Capitol Hill.
20: Republicans called the hearing manufacturing hate. Republicans claim the SPLC duped its donors by bankrolling hate groups, and that energized extremists. Democrats say the SPLC tried to infiltrate racist organizations, not advocate for them. Republicans say the SPLC was once committed to bankrupting neo-Nazis and shining a light on the Aryan Nation. But Republicans believe the SPLC pivoted. It now attacks conservatives like the Family Research Council and Moms for Liberty.
10: This House investigation comes on the heels of an 11-count indictment for the center. Federal officials accusing the organization of money laundering and bank fraud. SpaceX officially targeting an initial public offering on the NASDAQ as early as June 12th, 2026. I'm Deborah Valentine. This is Fox News.
16: 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Now your local forecast from the Hanson Paving Weather Center.
21: Lows dip down to about 39 overnight under partly cloudy skies. East winds around 5 miles per hour. Highs level off around 67. Thursday, partly cloudy. Thursday night, 44. 62 Friday with a chance for showers. 64 Saturday, chance for showers continues. I'm staff meteorologist Paul Crombley on KNSI. Right now, it's 37 degrees.
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0: 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It's KNSI's 250 Years of America bracket, celebrating freedom, courage, and the American spirit.
2: Concerns about the economy.
3: 39% approve of the president's performance, with just 29% approving his handling of the economy. A little more than half of those polled said rising gas prices are a major problem for their families, with the same number saying their families' finances are worse now compared to 2 years ago.
2: Fox's Jessica Rosenthal. Elon Musk's SpaceX heads to Wall Street. The company's shares will be listed on the NASDAQ.
4: Musk unveiling SpaceX's filing for its blockbuster initial public offering with the Securities and Exchange Commission. The IPO is expected to raise a record amount of money, valuing Elon Musk's company at up to $2 trillion.
2: Fox's Hillary Barsky, the stock sale could also make Musk the world's first trillionaire. 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
8: Lows dip down to about 39 overnight under partly cloudy skies. East winds around 5 miles per hour. Highs level off around 67. Thursday, partly cloudy. Thursday night, 44. 62 Friday with a chance for showers. 64 Saturday, chance for showers continues. I'm Staff Meteorologist Paul Crombley on KNSI. Right now, it's 37 degrees.
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7: Castro in trouble. I'm Chris DeMeo, Fox News. The Justice Department announcing an indictment against former Cuban President Raul Castro.
8: The Justice Department says the brother of the late Cuban dictator Fidel Castro is facing a host of charges, among them murder and conspiracy, with Acting Attorney General Todd Blanche giving this message.
9: We expect that he will show up here by his own will or by another way.
8: Meantime, Secretary of State Marco Rubio has urged the Cuban people to demand new leadership on the island, even as the regime there continues to threaten to retaliate against any possible U.S. military action, which may yet come.
7: Fox's Kevin Cork. California Governor Gavin Newsom blasting President Trump in the wake of ongoing wildfires.
10: There's multiple wildfires burning in California right now, including the Santa Rosa Island fire, which has scorched more than 16,000 acres since Friday in Santa Barbara County. Governor Gavin Newsom's office writing, quote, "This is federally managed land and these crews are working hard. The question is whether the Trump administration, which gutted the Forest Service by 16% and left it in disarray, has given them everything they need." California gubernatorial candidate Steve Hilton responded by saying, quote, "This is truly sick from Gavin Newsom. He just won't take responsibility for anything."
7: Fox's Christina Coleman. Elon Musk's SpaceX heads to Wall Street.
11: The IPO is expected to raise a record amount of money, valuing Elon Musk's company at up to $2 trillion. SpaceX plans to use the money to put artificial intelligence data centers in space. The IPO is likely to be the first of three potential mega offerings this year, with OpenAI and Anthropic both having their sights on the public market. Shares of SpaceX will be listed on the NASDAQ, and reports indicate that its debut could take place as soon as mid-June. Hillary Barsky, Fox News.
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7: Another threat. President Trump says the U.S. military is ready to strike again if Tehran refuses to budge on its nuclear program as negotiations continue. Reuters reports Iran is reviewing U.S. proposals, but Iran is hitting back with rhetoric of its own.
15: Iran's parliament speaker and top negotiator Mohammad Khalibaf spoke today, saying it's the United States that is seeking another round of war. He added in a statement, for the sake of reassuring the dear people of Iran, I want to say that our military forces have used the opportunity provided by the ceasefire to rebuild their military strength as best as possible. His comments were echoed by Iran's foreign minister, who spoke today from Tehran, saying that he and Iranian commanders are on the same page. Right now, there is a massive U.S. military built up across the region. New video shows U.S. refuelers parked at Tel Aviv's Ben-Gurion Airport, waiting in case President Trump orders new strikes against the regime.
7: Fox's Trey Yingst in Tel Aviv. Meantime, Iran executing two people for creating a group to disrupt the country's security. Vanessa Trump, the former wife of Donald Trump Jr. and the mother of five of President Trump's grandchildren, says she's been diagnosed with breast cancer. The 48-year-old announcing her diagnosis in a personal health update she shared on Instagram. It's the end of the line for The Late Show.
16: The Late Show with Stephen Colbert ends its run tonight after being canceled back in July. While the details of the series finale have not been revealed, the episodes leading up to tonight's finale included performances from David Byrne and Bruce Springsteen, an interview with Steven Spielberg, and appearances from his fellow late-night hosts, including Jimmy Kimmel and Jimmy Fallon, who said their shows will go dark tonight in honor of Colbert's final show. CBS called ending the show a financial decision, as The Late Show was reportedly losing around $40 million per year. Michelle Polino, Fox News.
7: I'm Chris DeMeo. This is Fox News.
13: When you need to know, your weather is on KNSI. Now your local forecast from the Hanson Paving Weather Center.
17: Lows dip down to about 39 overnight under partly cloudy skies. East winds around 5 miles per hour. Highs level off around 67. Thursday, partly cloudy. Thursday night, 44. 62 Friday with a chance for showers. 64 Saturday, chance for showers continues. I'm staff meteorologist Paul Crombley on KNSI. Right now, it's 37 degrees.
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3: Two nations war face consequences. White House Deputy Chief of Staff for Policy Stephen Miller tells Fox's Jesse Waters primetime.
4: They can either agree to a piece of paper that is satisfactory to the United States, or they can face a punishment from our military, the likes of which has not been seen in modern history.
3: President Trump says U.S. military forces are ready for action if Iran makes the wrong decision. The president's job approval has slipped below 40% in the latest Fox News poll as voters express concerns about the economy. Fox's Jessica Rosenthal.
5: The latest Fox News poll shows 39% approve of the president's performance, with just 29% approving his handling of the economy.
3: Respondents cite concerns about rising gas prices and family finances. 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
0: 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Now your local forecast from the Hanson Paving Weather Center.
11: Mainly cloudy skies expected overnight with lows around 39. Winds out of the east around 5 miles per hour. Highs around 67 Thursday. Thursday night, lows level off around 44. Slight chance for showers. Friday and Saturday, 62. Friday, 64. Saturday. I'm Staff Meteorologist Paul Trombley on KNSI. Right now, it's 37 degrees.
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When you need an answer, are you still typing into Google? Or are you asking ChatGPT, Gemini, or Copilot? 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And here's the real question. Is your business showing up in those answers? At Leighton Engage,

0: 2026 is produced by Jeff McKay. I'm John Trout. This is Westwood One.
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5: President Trump is willing to wait a few days. I'm Dave Anthony, Fox News. As he says, he's waiting for the right answers from Iran, hoping to make a nuclear deal to end the conflict.
6: Reuters reports Tehran is reviewing the responses from the U.S. and that the Pakistani army chief is considering traveling to Iran today to help with the negotiations. The president has rejected previous proposals, deeming them insufficient. Tehran has reportedly demanded control of the Strait of Hormuz, lifting of sanctions, and withdrawal of U.S. troops, and has offered no resolution for its nuclear program, which is a red line for the president.
5: Fox's Madeline Rivera, a new Fox News poll. The number of people surveyed who oppose U.S. military interaction in Iran has grown to 60%. And Fox's Jessica Rosenthal reports President Trump's losing a little more support.
7: The latest Fox News poll shows 39% approve of the president's performance, with just 29% approving his handling of the economy. A little more than half of those polled said rising gas prices are a major problem for their families, with the same number saying their families' finances are worse now compared to 2 years ago.
5: Now, the price of the gas pump is up another penny today. AAA's national average for regular, $4.56 per gallon, 54 cents more than a month ago. Cuba's former leader, Raul Castro, indicted in the U.S.
8: Adding to the escalating pressure by the Trump administration on Cuba's socialist government, the indictment against the now 94-year-old Castro alleges that when he served as Cuba's defense minister, he authorized the use of deadly force on two small planes operated by Miami-based exiles who had been dropping pro-democracy leaflets over Havana. It charges him with conspiracy, destruction of aircraft, and four counts of murder. Acting Attorney General Todd Blanche saying he expects Castro to face justice in the U.S.
5: Fox's Chanley Painter. In January, the U.S. military went to Venezuela and captured leader Nicolas Maduro, who had been indicted in the U.S. America's listening to Fox News.
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10: KNSI News time is 5:02. Partial sunshine, breezy today, high in the upper 60s. Your full KNSI forecast is on the way in moments. Good morning, I'm Jennifer Leverins. A Sauk Rapids woman is dead after being struck by a vehicle in St. Cloud just after midnight Monday. Police officers responded to the 1800 block of 9th Avenue South around 12:30 a.m. A 61-year-old Sauk Rapids woman was driving north when she hit 57-year-old Tammy Hamby, who was walking in the northbound lanes. Hamby taken to CenterCare St. Cloud Hospital, where she later died. The St. Cloud Police Department Criminal Investigations Unit is looking into the crash. St. Cloud City Council President Mike Conway is staying in the race for Minnesota House in the District 14A. Conway filed for the Republican primary Wednesday, despite losing his party's endorsement to John Jost in February. Conway explained why he's continuing his campaign.
11: Since the endorsement process was gone through, I've had several people reach out and suggest that I probably should still pursue the opportunity.
10: The seat is open because Representative Bernie Perryman is running for state Senate. Minnesota's primary is August 11th. Students at St. Cloud State University and St. Cloud Technical and Community College will pay more in tuition this fall. The M State Board of Trustees approved a budget Wednesday, raising tuition across all 33 schools in the system. at SESU. A full-time undergrad tuition will go to $9,960 at SCTCC. It's now $5,964. The board says it received no new operational funding from the legislature in the 2025 session. The St. Cloud Police Department holds its May Dog Walker Watch meeting on Tuesday, May 26th at Wilson Dog Park. Leashed dogs are welcome to join their humans. The meeting starts at 6:30. This month's topic is current scams. Learn more at knsiradio.com. And the Minnesota Twins won the rubber match of their series against the Houston Astros with a 4-1 victory at Target Field. Game tied at one apiece before Ryan Kriegler hit a 3-run home run in the bottom of the fourth. Joe Ryan earned his third win after striking out 9 and allowing one run on 4 hits in 6 innings. The Twins are third in the AL Central at 23-27. They're off today before visiting the Red Sox tomorrow night. Bob will have more coming up in sports. KNSI News Time is 5:05. This look at news brought to you by Create a Legacy, Richmond and Little Falls. For more on these and other stories, visit knsiradio.com, where you can also cast your vote daily in our America 250 listener poll on the moments that shaped our nation. I'm Jennifer Leverins, KNSI News.
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19: 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Temps at 41 right now, east breeze to 6. I had 37 not too long ago. 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Partly sunny, 65 today. Tonight down to 43. For tomorrow, partial sun and a high of 61, a slight chance of rain late in the afternoon. Tomorrow night down to 45, a 90% chance of rain now. Tomorrow night, maybe a half an inch. Saturday, clouds and 67 with still a chance of a lingering morning shower. Saturday night down to 46. Sunshine for Sunday, 77. Clear 52 Sunday night, Memorial Day sun and 84. Tuesday, sun and 85, sun and 84. 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
19: 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How about those Minnesota Twins? Really? Sports brought to us by the Trout Companies. You know they know water from the bottom to the tap. Twins win the rubber match of the series against the Stros, get a 4-1 win last night at Target Field. The game tied at one. Ryan Kriegler then gets a three-run home run, the bottom of the fourth. Joe Ryan got his third win after striking out nine, gave up one run, four hits, six innings. Victor Caratini also went deep for Minnesota. Twins in third place, 23-27 in the American League. Twins manager Derek Shelton says this was a well-pitched contest.
21: 15 punch-outs, no walks. You know, early on, a ton of foul balls for Joe, and then I think he got better as the game went on. But overall, really well-pitched game, and then, you know, two timely hits, which end up being the determining factor.
19: The Twins take on the Red Sox tomorrow night. The Vikings narrowing their search for a general manager. Interim GM Rob Brzezinski is still being considered for the job, as are Reed Burkhart, Terrence Gray, John McKay, and Nolan Teasley. Lynx are hosting Toronto, Target Center, tonight, 7 o'clock with a tip-off there. Lynx are 2-2 so far, have not won at home yet. Last night in the Stanley Cup, the conference finals underway. The Vegas Golden Knights open up the Western Conference final, get a 4-2 road win over the Avalanche in Denver. Carter Hart stepped up in net, had 36 saves. Dylan Coughlin, Pavel Doriev, and Nick Dowd, as well as Brett Howden, each lit the lamp. Vegas now leads the best-of-seven series one game to none. Eastern Conference Finals start tonight. The Hurricanes hosting the Montreal Canadiens in Raleigh. And then there's the National Basketball Association. Surprise, surprise, not at all. The Thunder respond in a big way, even up the series. Conference Finals, Shai Gilgeous-Alexander sinks 30 points. They beat the Spurs 122-113 at OKC. That best-of-seven series shifting to San Antonio for Game 3. That'll be tomorrow night. Out east, those conference finals return tonight as the Knicks trying to go up two games to none against Cleveland. That game at the Garden. Aaron Rodgers says enough is enough after this season. No, really. Told reporters yesterday this year will be his last. He has flirted retirement the past few off-seasons. Longtime quarterback drafted by the Packers back in 05. Played there for 18 years. Won the Super Bowl back in 2010. Couple of years with the Jets. He is now a Steeler. The Cleveland Browns are happy with the development of Shedeur Sanders. Todd Monken, the new head coach, says he has come a long way following the team's second session of OTAs. Sanders started seven games last year. It was his rookie season, of course. Currently splitting first-team reps with veteran Deshaun Watson. Dylan Gabriel and Talen Green also in the quarterback room. First overall pick in the draft, already making a strong impression with his new team. Vegas Raiders coach Clint Kubiak said rookie quarterback Fernando Mendoza has been as advertised in the team's first couple of organized OTAs. The Raiders hold their final OTA sessions of the week today, then they're back at it for three more practices next week. Joe Burrow says his team is the most talented one he has ever been a part of. Okay. Scottie Scheffler looks to defend his crown at the CJ Cup. Byron Nelson, TPC Craig Ranch, he won it last year. 8 strokes, finished atop the leaderboard at 31 under. He'll be alongside Brooks Koepka and Siwoo Kim for the first and second rounds. Emilio Grillo, S.Y. No, and Doug Gim among the first group of players teeing it up for round one. And that is sport. Bob Hughes here, AM 1450, FM 99.3, KNSI. Good morning.
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5: 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Happy Thursday, everybody. 516. Temps at 41. Birds are chirping. Looks like it's going to be a dynamite morning, does it not? Around the neighborhood, no fog, no nothing, just a fair sky, beautiful sunny morning. 37 would be the cool spot. That's in Sauk Center right now. Everybody else up there in the 40s. Oh, I'm sorry, 39 at Painesville. Pretty close, though. Again, in St. Cloud, we're at 41, 65, and sunny today. Well, they say partial sun, but I'm going to be a little bit more positive than that. You know why? Well, because we're going over to hang out with the folks over at Pantown Park, Madison Elementary. What a great... Well, first of all, we stopped over there yesterday just to make sure everything was going to be A-OK one more time, because we're teaming up with them for their big end-of-year school party. Okay? We have complimentary hot dogs, amazing buns. They just kind of nestle in there, don't they? I love that word, nestle. Especially when we're talking about hot dogs and rolls and delicious chips. Thank you, thank you, thank you, Manet's Meats. Those guys have rolled with so many punches when it comes to meet your neighbor. Really, really appreciate Steve and the rest of the crew over there. Sophia, thank you very, very much. Of course, we also have to give credit where credit is due. Bernix supplying us with the hydration. All of the great beverages, they will be icy cold. Hanson Paving, our title sponsor. And of course, know this. Bicycles, you bet. St. Cloud Area Family YMCA providing those for us to give away. Got a pair, boys and a girl's bicycle. Not to mention Summerland certificates. Cannot wait. It is so much fun to see these kids come flying across the parking lot when they hear their name called.
2: 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AM 1450, FM 99.3, KNSI. Yeah, way looking forward to it. There may be some other surprises, too, along the way. We mentioned 41 degrees. How about an east breeze to 6? Usually brings rain. Partial sun and 65 today. Not windy. For tonight, partly cloudy, 43. And then for tomorrow, a chance of rain late in the day. Partial sun, 61 east, southeasterlies to 15. That's it. Tomorrow night, 90% chance of rain. A half an inch possible, 45 for the overnight low. Campers. And then on Saturday, a chance of rain in the morning. A lingering shower just at 40%. Clouds and 67 for Saturday. That's much more like, that would be, in fact, your typical Memorial Day forecast, wouldn't it? Clouds and 67 with a chance of rain. Man, we have had some soggy Memorial Days. A bunch of years ago, I'm working in Rochester, and my morning show partner, we would split the holidays. He would work one, I would work the other. As it turned out, Memorial Day was his weekend to go camping. So he did. He calls me from the campsite, cooking the coffee, looking at the frost. But at least he had a fire going, right? And at least his wife was in the pop-up camper, nice and roasty, toasty, warm. But again, for Saturday, clouds and 67, chance of rain lingering. Saturday, though, partly cloudy. Saturday night, pardon me, partly cloudy, 46, but Sunday looks absolutely awesome. Sunshine, 77. Monday, Memorial Day proper, sunshine and 84. And by the way, we will talk a lot today about what's going on for Memorial Day observances. We have some great specials coming up for you on Monday, courtesy of Fox. We'll get to those as well. Tuesday looks phenomenal, sunny and 85, sunny and 84 then for Wednesday. So looks like next week we could be off to a start of summer. It's possible. 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
3: Outside the box with the Ox.
6: CBS Mankato reports that a college student there is organizing a protest outside of the bi-monthly Chamber of Commerce luncheon because someone is presenting on data centers. And she says, quote, Mankato's business leaders should also be able to hear from their neighbors who have concerns about data centers and their controversial reputation, close quote. Though the story says there are no data center proposals for the area at the moment.
7: What difference at this point does it make?
6: Okay, first of all, it's the Chamber of Commerce. It's not the city council. They're not making laws.
8: We mock what we don't understand.
6: Well, the chamber could extend an invitation to her and all her protesting friends to attend for free if they promise to then also be there for July's luncheon on the 20-year vision for road projects in the region and how it will impact business there in the next two decades. The September luncheon, where school district officials will outline their challenges for the school year and how businesses can partner with them. And the November luncheon, where the co-vice chair of the House Commerce Committee highlights the accomplishments of the last legislative session and shows a PowerPoint of what upcoming challenges they expect when they reconvene in January while enjoying a provided Hy-V cold box lunch.
9: Don't be shy about helping yourselves to punch and cookies.
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2: 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If you happen to have a little bit of a camping trip planned, I don't know if it's going to be this weekend or maybe later on in the summer, a U.S. Forest Service provides resources for you to prepare for that visit to your forest or your park or maybe just a day use site. Correct, Rodney?
20: Let's see. Summer vacation checklist. Kids out of school for summer vacation. Check. Destination agreed upon by the family. Campsite at our local national forest. Check. I'm sure I'm forgetting something. A lot, actually. Toby Bloom of the U.S. Forest Service, what should I know before I go?
21: Well, when we say know before you go, what we're saying is please make sure that you take steps to prepare yourself for outdoor recreation.
20: Put another way,
21: we are very welcoming and we provide lots of opportunities for outdoor recreation, but you also need to be prepared and bring your own stuff to make sure that you have the best day possible.
20: So, for instance, for a day trip to a national park, forest, or grassland,
21: bringing your own water, making sure that you have sunscreen and a hat, and that you are physically capable and you know what your limits are, so that if you are going on a particularly strenuous hike or any other activity, that you know that you're able to do that.
20: Another important thing to bring on a trip to your nation's forest and public lands, information. That is where an online visit before heading out to www.fs.usda.gov/visit/know-you-go comes in. The site contains tips on various items to know, from activities to safety, weather, and wildfire. Bloom says on a more specific level, that particular forest or park you are going to.
21: On a lot of our unit's websites, there will be a section called Know Before You Go, so that if there are specific activities on those units, that you are prepared to have a great time and make sure that you have all of the equipment and first aid stuff or water or whatever, make sure that that's possible.
20: Among other important information for you on Forest Service Unit or Ranger District websites on the day you are going.
21: If there's a fire emergency or a road closure.
20: And with wildfire season and activity picking up through the summer months, Bloom reminds us to know how to prevent wildfires.
21: Maybe fire restrictions on any particular unit based on the weather. If it's been dry for a while, you need to make sure that you're aware of those fire restrictions. You need to make sure that you don't park on dry grass. And also to be careful when you build a campfire and to make sure that it is dead out and drowned with water before you leave that campfire site.
20: Good advice all around, Toby. Thank you. Hey, need to get the forest vacation visit checklist complete. Carhorn honking to tell me wrap-up segment, and we are leaving without him? Uncheck. And that's my cue. I'm Rod Bain reporting for the U.S. Department of Agriculture in Washington, D.C.
0: Did you remember the bear that
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2: That is us. Good morning. And veterans families, thank you for everything. 41 degrees right now. The time is 5:30. Partial sun 65 later today.
27: Fox News, I'm Gianna Gelosi. The Department of Justice officially indicting former Cuban leader Raul Castro for the 1996 attack on two civilian planes that killed four men, including three Americans, alleging
30: when he served as Cuba's defense minister, he authorized the use of deadly force on two small planes operated by Miami-based exiles who had been dropping pro-democracy leaflets over Havana.
27: Fox's Chanley Painter. President Trump says he's willing to give diplomacy more time with Iran, but he warns things could escalate quickly if they don't get the right deal.
31: Reuters reports Tehran is reviewing the responses from the U.S. The president has rejected previous proposals, deeming them insufficient. Tehran has reportedly demanded control of the Strait of Hormuz, lifting of sanctions, and withdrawal of U.S. troops, and has offered no resolution for its nuclear program.
27: It's Fox's Madeline Rivera. 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
32: KNSI News Time is 5:32, mid-60s this afternoon with partly sunny skies. Winds kicking up this afternoon as well. Your full KNSI forecast on the way in moments. Good morning, I'm Jennifer Leverins. Some of the nation's top federal law enforcement officials are in Minneapolis today for what they're calling a major fraud announcement. Acting Attorney General Todd Blanche and Health and Human Services Secretary Robert F. Kennedy Jr. expected to speak at a press conference at the U.S. Attorney's Office at 11 o'clock this morning. Centers for Medicaid Services Administrator Dr. Mehmet Oz and FBI officials also attending. The announcement follows new federal indictments unsealed Wednesday involving child care, health care, and autism center fraud in Minnesota. The visit also comes on the same day Feeding Our Future founder Amy Bach is set to be sentenced. Federal prosecutors are seeking 50 years in prison for Bach, who's convicted in what's described as the largest pandemic-era fraud case in U.S. history. A northern Minnesota man says he was hunting crow when investigators say he shot a plane battling wildfires. Daniel Christian Pettit faces multiple felony charges after a firefighting aircraft was hit by a bullet near Orr. Authorities say the plane was damaged, the pilot not hurt, and landed safely. Pettit told investigators he did not intentionally aim at the aircraft. Court documents say he admitted firing several times and says if he hit the plane, it was on accident. Gas experts are predicting the most expensive summer at the pump in years. Gas Buddy already releasing its summer travel survey for 2026, and it's forecasting an average price of $4.80 per gallon from Memorial Day through Labor Day. The fuel savings platform says the price of gas could reach all-time highs if the Strait of Hormuz remains closed for much of the summer. Despite the costs, the survey results show 56% of Americans still plan to drive more than 2 hours this summer to reach their preferred destinations. That is down from 69% last summer. A new exhibit is opening at the Stearns History Museum, highlighting a fascinating look at how museums came to be. The Cabinet of Curiosities features objects from around the world, exploring how wealthy travelers collected and displayed them. Museum Executive Director Amy Dickerstrom said the exhibit pays homage to the country's first public museums and the 250th anniversary of the country's founding. The museum is open Tuesday through Saturday from 10 to 5. It's free for Stearns County residents. And on Wednesday morning, members of the St. Cloud International Association of Firefighters rescued 11 ducklings that became trapped in a storm drain with no way out. Acting Captain Tyler Thompson, Acting Fire Apparatus Operator Calvin Schoen, and Firefighter Delia Gite successfully removed the ducklings and returned them safely to their very grateful mother. The organization later highlighted the rescue on Facebook, noting that no call is too small when it comes to helping the community. KNSI News Time 5:35. 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I'm Jennifer Leverins, KNSI News.
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2: 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Temps at 41, east breeze to 6. 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Partial sun 65 today. 43, partly cloudy tonight. For tomorrow, 61. There's a slight chance of showers late in the day. Partial sun tomorrow, too. Tomorrow night, 90% chance of rainfall. 45 for the overnight low. Maybe a half an inch. Keep your fingers crossed. Saturday, clouds and 67. A chance of lingering showers in the morning. Saturday night, down to 46. Sunday, sunshine 77. Memorial Day, Monday, sun 84. Tuesday, sun and 85. 41 right now. The time is 5:37.
7: This is a Bloomberg Money Minute. Two of the world's most influential companies will help guide economists and Wall Street today after NVIDIA's stronger-than-forecast earnings but weaker-than-hoped revenue forecast and ahead of this morning's quarterly results from Walmart. We soon could see the biggest initial stock offering in the history of initial stock offerings now that SpaceX has filed to go public. A filing with the SEC says the company has chosen the NASDAQ to make its debut under the symbol SPCX. Sources tell Bloomberg SpaceX is targeting as much as $75 billion in its stock listing, which would value the company at more than $2 trillion. And SpaceX might not be the only eye-popping IPO coming down the pike. OpenAI, owner of ChatGPT, is preparing to file for its own initial public offering in the coming weeks. As for how much OpenAI could be worth, Reuters said it could be $1 trillion, but that estimate dates to last October. Could be much more now. Andrew O'Day, Bloomberg Radio.
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9: 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Coming up next, the news with Mike Slater.
10: Thank you, Bill. Here's what's happening today in America. Trump picks off another. Texas primary heats up. Attack within an hour. And Omar under investigation. That's all coming up. And Bill's going to be here with your message of the day. But first, in the big congressional race yesterday, the primary, the seven-time incumbent Congressman Thomas Massie was taken down by the Trump-endorsed Navy SEAL Ed Gallrein. The president sent some last-minute messages yesterday, also setting the record straight when Massie sent to voters an endorsement from the president, but that endorsement was from his race back in 2022. MAGA won in a pretty libertarian area of the country and a pretty libertarian area of the state, Northern Kentucky. Republicans also favored to keep control of the Georgia Supreme Court until 2028, this despite high hopes from the Democrats and a final push from former President Obama. Texas is up next. They have their Republican primary on Tuesday. They had the first round a couple weeks ago. The top two have moved on to the final round on Tuesday. It is incumbent Senator John Cornyn and the challenger, Ken Paxton. People were wondering, who will the president endorse? And he went with the challenger. He said Paxton is a true MAGA warrior who has always delivered for Texas and will continue to do so in the United States Senate. He didn't go all in against Cornyn. He said, Cornyn is a good man and I worked well with him, but he has not been supportive of me when times were tough. Some rhinos in the swamp are very upset at the president for doing this. They think that if Paxton wins the primary, then James Tallarico, the Democrat candidate, probable Democrat candidate, has a chance to take the Texas Senate seat. I do not. Some are also saying that Trump has upset Cornyn, and a couple days ago, Bill Cassidy lost his party's primary in Louisiana. So we have a couple Republican lame duck senators that are going to make it difficult for the president to get anything through the Senate, to which I say they haven't been able to get anything through the Senate. While showing reporters the construction progress of the new White House ballroom, the president was asked how close he was to striking Iran. He said, I was an hour away. We were all set to go, and it would have been happening right now. He said, all of our ships are still loaded to the brim. He said, Tehran would likely have until later this week, maybe early next week. He said, I hope we don't have to go to war, but we may have to give them another big hit. I'm not sure yet. You'll know very soon. The vice president said the Justice Department is looking into whether Congresswoman Ilhan Omar committed immigration fraud. There are claims out there that she married her brother. The president said it seems very fishy. If we think that there's a crime, we're going to prosecute that crime. And that's something the Department of Justice is looking at right now. Omar said, since he has no economic policies to tout, he's resorting to regurgitating bigoted lies instead. I'm Mike Slater from the podcast Politics by Faith. Bill O'Reilly has your message of the day. Next.
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15: Temperatures being 30 degrees above average.
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11: Time now for the O'Reilly Update message of the day. Hours before President Trump said he is once again delaying a military attack on Iran, I had posted that such an action was coming. Mr. Trump cited new negotiations with the mullahs, but we've heard that story before. This time, however, a number of Arab countries in the Gulf requested the delay, and to be respectful, the president granted it. Now, the reason I knew President Trump was ramping up the military option is the arrogance of the Iranian theocracy. Tehran well understands Mr. Trump cannot back down on the nuke situation, or he'll look weak in the eyes of the world. Nevertheless, the mullahs will not negotiate seriously. So what's left? Yes, there are millions of people who don't care about Iran's uranium enrichment program. To them, terrorism is simply a word, not a reality. But Mr. Trump has an obligation to protect Americans, even those who do accept evil and look away. I call them the look-away crew, so the conflict drags on. As it stands now, Mr. Trump has given yet another deadline to Iran this coming weekend. Nobody knows what's going to happen. Back in a moment. I'm Bill O'Reilly. I approve the message by writing it. You can reach me. 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Let's go to the mail. We go to Zachary on the message board. Zachary is a premium member to BillO'Reilly.com. March 1st, don't worry, this will be quick. March 20th, okay, just another week at most. We'll get a deal with Iran. March 15th, April 15th, important week for USA. A deal is close. May 8th, I promise a few more days, on and on. Face it, Bill. This Iran thing is never ending. All the warmongering rhinos like Lindsey Graham are loving this. I don't think so. I think they want to win. Like loving the process. Jesse James, San Diego, California. Seems every week another headline. U.S. close to a deal. Military action is paused. Iran given another deadline. Enough. U.S. is starting to look weak. Okay, valid. Larry asks, in my opinion, President Trump looks weak in the eyes of U.S. citizens in the world. It's time to open the Strait of Hormuz, finish off Iran. Okay, just remember that would be a lot of civilian deaths. Okay, just remember that. It's got to be factored in. Josh Sorensen, Bakersfield, California, longtime listener. I agree with you probably 90%, but in your column, you said that Pope Leo understands terrorism and injustice. I disagree. If he did, he would surely understand the need for President Trump's actions. Not necessarily. He's preaching the gospel. 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
11: K-N-S-I. Now the O'Reilly Update brings you something you might not know. 13 years ago this week, I, your humble correspondent, appeared on The Daily Show to promote my book, Keep It Pithy. The conversation was the first of many verbal shootouts between Jon Stewart and me. Here is the story. I launched the O'Reilly Factor in October 1996. Stewart's Daily Show debuted in January 1999. Beginning in the year 2001, Jon Stewart and I appeared on each other's programs for provocative conversations about the state of our union. We debated issues like health care, foreign policy, taxes, terrorism, and the war on Christmas. In October 2012, Stewart and I hosted the Rumble in the Air-Conditioned Auditorium in Washington, D.C. The 90-minute exposition sold out instantly, a worldwide phenomenon. In May 2013, the two of us clashed over profiling potential immigrants to the USA for ties to terrorism.
19: Let's say somebody committed an act of terror. And we took their whole religion.
20: Right.
19: And we lumped them all in for special singling out. Okay. and difficult.
20: That's a very interesting analogy. Mm-hmm. So a act of terror, not 14,600 acts of terror. All right.
19: Well,
20: you know, I mean, I'm just doing the math here. If they keep mounting up, mm-hmm. maybe you do a little profiling.
19: So you're okay with profiling as long as it's
20: once
19: people.
20: It gets over 14,000 acts of terror, mm-hmm. I think we want to move in a little. Mm-hmm. All right?
19: All right.
20: So you leave.
19: So 14,000 is the limit.
20: You leave the Bulgarians alone mm-hmm. and you kind of go into the Middle East.
11: And here's something else you might not know. Jon Stewart and I reunited in 2024, a decade after we last sparred. He graciously invited me on his program to discuss the attempt on Donald Trump's life in Butler, Pennsylvania, which, of course, was a terrible day. The discussion was civil. It went fairly well. 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
3: 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Temps at 41 right now. We have an east breeze to 6. 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Partial sun, 65 today, down to 43 tonight. Not windy at all. And then for tomorrow, we have a slight chance of showers after 3. Partial sun, 61 tomorrow. Tomorrow night, a 90% chance of rain, maybe a half an inch, low down to 45. 40% chance of a lingering shower Saturday morning. Mostly cloudy Saturday, a high 67. Saturday night, down to 46. Sunday, sunshine, 77. 52 Sunday night. Memorial Day, Monday, proper, sunshine, 84. Tuesday, sunny and 85. Right now, 41. The time, 5:57. Good morning.
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8: 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Then at 10:06, KNSI's 250 Years of America contest advances to the next bracket. Hear the winners and the losers. 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
2: 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Temperature holding steady. We're at 41 degrees right now. Jennifer Leverins is in the award-winning KNSI Radio Newsroom, the latest live local news. 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
4: Iran says it's reviewing a new American proposal. I'm Dave Anthony, Fox News. After President Trump Monday delayed resuming bombing, still trying to work out a nuclear deal.
5: President Trump says he's in no hurry to make a deal since the U.S. naval blockade is causing significant economic damage to Iran and weakening the regime. He indicated the war could resume quickly if Iran doesn't respond well to this proposal.
6: We're all ready to go. We have to get the right answers.
5: With a focus on Iran's nuclear program and the Strait of Hormuz, the Islamic Republic recently created what they call the Persian Gulf Strait Authority to force vessels to coordinate directly with Iran in order to pass through the strait. Iran is still playing games as it relates to these negotiations, and there are real questions as the clock is ticking.
4: Fox's Trey Yingston, Tel Aviv. And in a new Fox News poll,
7: 65% of registered voters do think the U.S. is winning the war in Iran, but a large swath of Americans still reject the military action in the Middle East. The number of voters who oppose the conflict grew from 55% to 60% from April to now.
4: Fox's Madeline Rivera also in that poll. Only 39% approve of the overall job President Trump is doing. Half say rising gas prices are a major problem, and they're up another penny this morning. AAA's national average for regular now $4.56 per gallon. As the U.S. keeps up a blockade on oil for Cuba, leading to worsening fuel shortages there, more American pressure. An indictment against former leader Raul Castro.
8: Charging Raul Castro and several others with conspiracy to kill U.S. nationals.
4: They died 30 years ago when Cuba shot down humanitarian aid planes, and acting Attorney General Todd Blanche adds in the case against Castro,
8: there was a warrant issued for his arrest. So we expect that he will show up here by his own will or by another way.
4: Perhaps like in Venezuela, when in January the U.S. military captured Nicolas Maduro, who'd been indicted on drug and weapons charges, now jailed in New York. 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
10: KNSI News time is 6:02. Partial sunshine, breezy today with a high in the mid-60s. Your full KNSI forecast is on the way in moments. Good morning, I'm Jennifer Leverins. St. Cloud police are investigating a deadly pedestrian crash that happened early Monday morning. Officers were called to the 1800 block of 9th Avenue North around 12:30 May 18th. Police say a 61-year-old Sauk Rapids woman was driving north when she hit 57-year-old Tammy Hamby, also of Sauk Rapids, who was walking in the northbound lanes of traffic. Hamby taken to CenterCare St. Cloud Hospital with life-threatening injuries where she later died. The investigation into the crash is ongoing. St. Cloud City Council President Mike Conway filing to run in the Republican primary for Minnesota House District 14A. Conway lost the GOP endorsement to John Jost in February, but he believes primaries give more voters a say in who ends up on the November ballot.
11: For many election cycles in the past, it seems that the outside edges of the belt has been dictating to the rest of the people who the candidates are going to be and what the discussion is going to revolve around. And I think people over the last couple election cycles have just gotten tired of it.
10: The seat is being vacated by Representative Bernie Perryman. The primary is August 11th. Find out more about Conway's announcement at knsiradio.com. Tuition going up at St. Cloud State University and St. Cloud Technical and Community College this fall. The Minnesota State Board of Trustees approved its fiscal year 2027 budget Wednesday with an average tuition increase of 6.25%. Across the system's 33 colleges and universities, St. Cloud State students will see a 6.13% bump. Tuition at St. Cloud Technical and Community College goes up by 6.37%. Minnesota State says its schools also cutting costs by freezing hires and delaying technology investments. The St. Cloud Police Department is inviting residents to its May Dog Walker Watch meeting at Wilson Park's Dog Park. Leash dogs welcome to join their humans for the meeting May 26th. Starts at 6:30. This month's discussion will focus on current scams. And the Minnesota Twins won their rubber match of the series against the Houston Astros with a 4-1 victory at Target Field. The game was tied at 1 before Ryan Kriedler hit a 3-run home run in the bottom of the fourth. The team is off today. They visit the Red Sox tomorrow night. KNSI News Time, 6:05. This Look at News brought to you by Create a Legacy, Richmond and Little Falls. 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I'm Jennifer Leverins, KNSI News.
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2: 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No change since last hour. Still 41 degrees. Partial sun and 65 today. Tonight down to 43 under a partly cloudy sky. As for tomorrow, partial sun and 61. A chance of rain late in the afternoon. Tomorrow night, though, a different story. 90% chance of rain, maybe as much as a half an inch. 45 for the overnight low. Saturday, 40% chance of a morning shower. Clouds and 67. Saturday night down to 46. For Sunday, sunshine 77. Memorial Day, sunshine in 84. 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We're coming up on 6:08.
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2: 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Good morning. Sports brought to us by the Trout Companies. They have been drilling residential wells all year round for more than 60 years. Twins get the rubber match of their series against the Houston Astros 4-1. Target Field last night. The game tied at 1 then. Ryan Kriedler hits a 3-run home run in the bottom of the fourth. Joe Ryan got his third win, struck out 9, gave up 1 run, 4 hits, 6 innings. Victor Caratini also went deep for the Minnesota Twins. Manager Derek Shelton says Ryan Kriedler and Tristan Gray came through when their numbers were called.
19: In the case of like Brooks and Amart, we've kind of run them pretty hard, give them a day off, and it's really nice to see that the guys that are, you know, filling in or are playing today were contributed, and we did a good job. I mean, that's a team win.
2: Minnesota in third place, 23-27, third place in the American League Central. That is, they will take on the Red Sox tomorrow night. Vikings still looking for a general manager, but it appears they are narrowing the search. Interim GM Rod Brzezinski still being considered for the post, as is Reed Burkhart, Terrence Gray, John McKay, and Nolan Teasley. Stay tuned. Minnesota Lynx trying to get back into the win column. They host the Toronto Tempo at Target Center tonight. Lynx are 2-2 to start the season. They have not yet won at home. Maybe a different story tonight. They tip it off at 7 o'clock. On the ice last night, the Vegas Golden Knights opened up the Western Conference Finals with a 4-2 road win over the Avalanche in Denver. Carter Hart stepped up in net, had 36 saves. Vegas now up 1-0. The Eastern Conference Final starts tonight. The Carolina Hurricanes hosting the Montreal Canadiens. That game in Raleigh. As you may expect in the NBA, the Thunder responded in a big way, evening up the Western Conference Finals. Shai Gilgeous-Alexander sunk 30 points. They beat the Spurs 122-113 in OKC. Back in San Antonio for Game 3 tomorrow, and the Eastern Conference Finals get underway tonight. The Knicks trying to go up 2-0 against Cleveland. That game at the Garden. Aaron Rodgers says he will retire after this season. No, really, he means it this time. What else is going on in the NFL? Well, everybody thinks that their team is the best. The Browns are happy with the progress of Shedeur Sanders. Raiders coach Clint Kubiak praising that rookie guy named Fernando Mendoza. He says he's been as advertised throughout the team's first couple of OTAs. And Joe Burrow says his team is the best. Of course, OTAs will make you feel that way, right? Scotty Scheffler trying to defend his crown at the CJ Cup Byron Nelson at TPC Craig Ranch. He won it last year. Won by 8 strokes. Finished atop the leaderboard 31 under. 29 years old to be alongside Brooks Koepka and Siwoo Kim for the first and second rounds. Emiliano Grillo, S.Y. No, and Doug Gim among the first group of players teeing up for round one. That is sport. Bob Hughes here. 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Good morning.
0: What's the ox say? Thursday on Hot Talk with the Ox. At 9:06, hear No Liberty to Libel author Carson Holloway talk about the dangers of irresponsible defamation culture in our media today. Then at 10:06, KNSI's 250 Years of America contest advances to the next bracket. Hear the winners and the losers. After that, it's all about Memorial Day weekend, nigh on upon us. 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
2: 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We're at 614. So yesterday I had Scott Schreiner in studio. We were talking about what's going on with the St. Cloud Rocks, right? First of all, home opener coming up a week from tomorrow. You should be there for that. Yes, we will have tickets for you. But I don't know if you've heard about this or not yet. the Tarps Off movement. Yeah, oh yeah. Now, it is interesting to me to see that there would be something like this going on, particularly now in the state of Minnesota, where some people think it's okay for women to take their tarps off. No, I know, tops. We're supposed to be saying tops there, right? But no, that's not what the whole deal is all about. The Tarps Off movement started last Friday night at Busch Stadium in St. Louis when the players from Stephen F. Austin University in Texas, when their baseball team, the players were in town for the Club Baseball World Series. They were watching the game between the Cardinals and the Kansas City Royals. Well, the Stephen F. Austin players decided to have some fun. They ran into fans. They wanted to have fun as well. So they buzz over to an empty section, take off their shirts. They start waving them all over their heads. Soon they're joined by other fans wanting in on the fun. Tuesday night it happened in Seattle in the fourth inning. Male fans, ranging from teenagers to their mid-40s, started running toward the highest section of the right field bleachers at T-Mobile Park. Took off their shirts, started swinging them above their heads. Some say it's based on something hockey fans would do to rally their teams, but it is now in Major League Baseball.
3: Whoever started that in right field, I'll do whatever I need to do to make sure they come every game. Because that was awesome. Not only them, but everybody that showed up today. That was a fun environment. It's awesome, and it creates an environment where it's not only filling this place up, it's making it a tough place for other teams to come in and play.
2: Which, of course, when you can get into the opposing team's head, isn't that what it's really all about? Now, that was Oliver Marmol. He is the manager of the Cardinals. Talks about how much he loves the tarps off trend coming to a baseball park near you. I certainly would imagine it's going to be hitting the rock pile. AM 1450, FM 99.3, KNSI. Could we have a moment of silence for Stephen Colbert? It's his last night on The Late Show. Okay, that's long enough. Thank you. Not a fan. Not a fan. Used to be. I used to think the guy was really funny. I think Jon Stewart is really funny. There's a whole lot of people that are out there that are, in fact, really funny. Until they start believing they have a mission in life, right? I will not miss Mr. Colbert. I'll miss his humor when he was funny. Everybody who's anybody, all the big stars have been hanging out with him as of late. And he is answering some questions that these people have for him, which is kind of neat, I guess. AM 1450, FM 99.3. KNSI. So, Thursday today, right, taking you home with Voight Johnson Real Estate. A little bit of a different twist the past couple of episodes, right? They do a scholarship program over at Voight Johnson Real Estate, and we are going to meet another one of their winners this morning here. That conversation on the way at 7:23. 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
2: 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Almost 621. Temps at 42 degrees now. Still an east breeze to 5. Usually brings rain, right? Partial sun 65 today, down to 43 tonight. Tomorrow, slight chance of showers after 3. Partial sun and 61 for tomorrow. Tomorrow night, maybe a half an inch of rain, a 90% chance of showers. 45 for the overnight low. Saturday, still a chance of morning showers, clouds and 67. Sunday, sun 77, 84 and sunny for Monday. Tuesday, 85. Wednesday, 84. Sunshine. Looks like next week's going to be dynamite. All right. So you know what's going on tonight, right? Our very first Meet Your Neighbor get together. Tonight, we're going to be over at Pantown Park, which is right, and I mean right next door to Madison Elementary, right? Hot dogs, delicious chips, ice cold soda. All you need to do is bring your lawn chair. Want to say thanks to Hanson Paving, of course, our title sponsor. The amazing food is courtesy of Monet's Meats. And the ice-cold beverages, of course, come from Burnix, as always. Those bicycles that we have to give away would not be possible without the sponsorship of the St. Cloud Area Family YMCA. This is going to be one of those events that just goes down in the books as being absolutely fabulous. Prizes besides the bicycles, St. Cloud Rocks tickets. We also are going to give away some tickets to Summerland, some passes. So the kids are going to be not bored this summer. That is for darn sure. Swing on by. The police department will be there with their crime prevention unit. Very, very important. Kids are going to be home alone this summer, right? What do you need to know to make sure everybody is safe? What do they need to know? More importantly, right? Also, fire department's there. Again, keeping the kids safe. Everybody likes to wander through those fire trucks, right? The mayor of St. Cloud, Jake Anderson, will be there. A little town hall meeting with the mayor, if you like. And of course, yours truly, Miss Cat, will be there. And Donna is coming over from the promotions world here at Layton Media. Looking forward to seeing you there. Bring your appetites, my friend. It is going to be way fun. Pantown Park tonight. We start serving at 5:30. Prizes at 6:30. Ridgewood Park coming up on the 18th of June. July 16th will be over at Riverside. And then when it comes to National Night Out on Tuesday, August 4th, we'll be over at Eastman Park, Lake George, for all of those festivities. It is time, my friends, for us all to know our neighbors, meet our neighbors. You know why? Well, because we take care of one another. When we know who's living next door, we just do. Just the way that is. Just the way it ought to be, no doubt. Who's going to water the plants this when you're on vacation, right? Maybe take care of the cat or the dog or not. Important. 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Almost everybody believes that. You're going to be out and about on the boat, maybe the pontoon, maybe the personal watercraft if you're wearing a wetsuit, I would think. Water temperatures, still a little bit to be desired. Fishing ought to be good. I mean, we've got some clouds and stuff for Saturday. Sunday is going to be nothing but sunshine. Monday, too. So get out and enjoy yourself. Just remember, that water is really cold. Personal flotation devices sometimes work unless the water is too cold for that to happen. They will work when the water is warm enough. But you got to remember that. There's a little doodad on the label that should tell you what the water temperature needs to be for optimum performance of that personal flotation device that automatically inflates when it hits the water. Hopefully, that's not going to be necessary.
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28: 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Heroes like NYPD Detective Victor Vargas, a U.S. Air Force veteran who died from pancreatic cancer after serving in the World Trade Center recovery efforts. 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
2: 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Good morning. It's way too early for that, but the timing is perfect for this.
13: I am the nation. I was born on July 4th, 1776, and the Declaration of Independence is my birth certificate. The bloodlines of the world run in my veins because I offered freedom to the oppressed. I am many things and many people. I am the nation. I am 200 million living souls and the ghost of millions who have lived and died for me. I am Nathan Hale and Paul Revere. I stood at Lexington and fired the shot heard round the world. Washington, Jefferson, Patrick Henry. I'm John Paul Jones, the Green Mountain Boys, David Crockett. I'm Lee Grant, Abe Lincoln. I remember the Alamo, the Maine, Pearl Harbor. When freedom called, I answered and stayed until it was over there. I left my heroic dead in Flanders Fields and on the rock of Corregidor, on the bleak slopes of Korea, and in the steaming jungles of Vietnam. I am the Brooklyn Bridge, the wheatlands of Kansas, and the granite hills of Vermont. I am the coal fields of the Virginias and Pennsylvania, the fertile lands of the West, the Golden Gate and Grand Canyon. I am Independence Hall, the Monitor. I am the Merrimack. I am big. I sprawl from the Atlantic to the Pacific. My arms reach out to embrace Hawaii and Alaska. 3 million square miles. I'm more than 3 million farms. I'm forest, field, mountain, and desert. I'm quiet villages, and I'm cities that never sleep. You can look at me and see Ben Franklin walking down the streets of Philadelphia with his bread loaf under his arm. You can see Betsy Ross with her needle. You can see the lights of Christmas and hear the strains of Auld Lang Syne as the calendar turns again.
2: 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Pretty much upon us, right? A lot of folks think this is the official start of summer. Enjoy yourself. As we said a moment ago, just be safe out there. Firing up that barbecue for the first time? Oh, my. If you have a gas grill, please clean that baby up. Make sure the venturi is nice and you know how to do that, right? Get a little brush, pop it in there. That's right where the gas mixes with the flame. Got to make sure that that is nice and clean. Spider webs, the main culprit if your gas grill will not fire up. And then, of course, hot food's hot, cold food's cold. Watch out for cross-contamination and all that kind of stuff. It's not so much fun celebrating Memorial Day or any holiday when you're looking through the bathroom window, if you know what I'm saying.
0: News. I'm Chris Foster. President Trump says he's willing to wait a few days for Iran's response to a new peace proposal and threatens new military strikes quickly if he doesn't get the right answers.
14: Iran's foreign ministry says they are reviewing a new U.S. proposal. This comes as Pakistan's interior minister made a last-minute trip to the Iranian capital of Tehran for talks aimed at moving a possible agreement forward. With a focus on Iran's nuclear program and the Strait of Hormuz, the Islamic Republic recently created what they call the Persian Gulf Strait Authority, to force vessels to coordinate directly with Iran in order to pass through the straits.
0: Fox's Trey Yanks, a former federal prosecutor in Florida, is accused of sending a copy of a sealed special counsel Trump investigation report to her personal email account, disguised as a cake recipe. This was the investigation into President Trump's mishandling of classified documents when he left office, led by special counsel Jack Smith. America's listening to Fox News.
15: KNSI from the Halberstadt's Men's Clothier Newsroom. 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
17: KNSI News Time is 6:32, mid-60s this afternoon with partial sunshine. Winds kicking up this afternoon as well. Your full KNSI forecast is on the way in moments. Good morning, I'm Jennifer Leverins. The attorney for an Immigration and Customs Enforcement agent accused in a gunpointing incident on a Minnesota highway says his client will turn himself in. Gregory Donald Morgan Jr. was charged in Hennepin County District Court with two felony counts of second-degree assault with a dangerous weapon on April 16th. In February, prosecutors say Morgan was driving a black SUV that was not identified as being an official law enforcement vehicle at a high rate of speed on the shoulder of Highway 62 when another vehicle pulled slightly onto the shoulder to slow him down before returning to their lane of traffic. Morgan then allegedly pulled up next to the vehicle, rolled down his window, and pointed his service weapon at the two people in the vehicle while continuing to drive on the shoulder. Morgan expected to surrender today. A woman already facing charges in the Feeding Our Future fraud scandal, now charged in a fraud case linked to Minnesota's child care assistance program. Mahima Muhammad is accused of collecting millions in CCAP funds without collection required co-payments from parents. Muhammad previously charged in February with wire fraud for her part in the $250 million Feeding Our Future meal fraud scheme. All of her fraud activity allegedly happened through her business, Future Leaders Early Learning Center in Minneapolis. In the new case, Muhammad faces one count of conspiracy to defraud the United States. A college degree, no longer the only path to a lucrative career. Challenger Gray & Christmas, one of the world's largest recruiting firms, says skilled trade workers have seen a 30% wage bump in the last few years. Electricians, plumbers, and others who become masters in their skill areas can earn more than $100,000 a year, and many work while they are learning their trade. That means they enter the workforce with much less debt than many college grads. Stearns History Museum, taking visitors back to the origins of America's first museums with its newest exhibit, Cabinet of Curiosities. It features artifacts from around the world, and the exhibit explores how collections like these helped early public museums, including one that opened in Philadelphia in the 1780s with help from Benjamin Franklin. Executive Director Amy Degerstrom says the exhibit serves as both a look at history and a tribute to the nation's upcoming 250th anniversary. And when a group of ducklings found themselves in a real foul situation inside a storm drain Wednesday morning, St. Cloud firefighters were quick to waddle in and help. Crews carefully lifted each duckling to safety before reuniting the fluffy flock with their relieved mother. The International Association of Firefighters later praised the rescue as just another day of answering the call and serving all members of the community, feathered or otherwise. KNSI News Time is 6:35. This look at news brought to you by Create a Legacy, Richmond and Little Falls. For more on these and other stories, visit knsiradio.com, which is also where you can cast your vote daily in our America 250 listener poll for the moments that shaped our nation. I'm Jennifer Leverins, KNSI News.
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24: 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Now your local forecast from the Hanson Paving Weather Center.
2: 6:37, AM 1450, FM 99.3, KNSI, temps at 42 degrees. Good morning. 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Partly cloudy tonight, down to 43. For tomorrow, chance of showers late in the day. Partial sun and 61. Tomorrow night, that turns into a 90% chance of rainfall. A half an inch is possible. Low down to 45. Saturday, clouds and 67. A chance of morning showers. Saturday night, down to 46. And then for Sunday, sunshine 77. 52 Sunday night, Memorial Day, sun 84. 57 on Monday night, into Tuesday, sun 85. Sun 84 for Wednesday. Again, we're at 42 right now. Many years ago, it was called Decoration Day. Why? We will find out in moments. Right now, KNSI Radio News Time is 6:37.
25: This is a Bloomberg Money Minute. Kroger is taking on Walmart with price cuts. The largest grocery company is laying the groundwork for lower prices across a number of products. Management is currently making plans to test price cuts and then phase them in. Kroger is looking to compete more fiercely with Walmart and other companies that have gained ground in recent years at the expense of traditional grocery stores. Kroger says businesses emphasizing value are outperforming. Turning to trading, stocks have turned lower as the conflict drags on in the Middle East. The markets are waiting on Iran's response to the latest proposals to reopen the Strait of Hormuz. And for counselors at today's sleepaway camps, roasting marshmallows by the fire now comes with the side of serious networking. Summer sleepaway camps are touting their professional networks for older kids serving in counselor roles, while also introducing them to alumni throughout the year. They're also creating internship-style programs for these teens. Courtney Donahoe, Bloomberg Radio.
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2: 6:39, good morning. Sports brought to us by the Trout Companies. City water or a private well, the Trout Companies are committed to providing you with the finest quality water supply that is possible. Vikes closing in on their next general manager. According to the NFL Network, they have 5 in-person interviews scheduled for this next week. Tonight, 7 o'clock, the Minnesota Lynx will be playing the Toronto Tempo at the Target Center. Lynx are 2-2, still looking for that first home win. The Minnesota Twins had a nice home win yesterday, winning the rubber match of their series against the Astros, 4-1 at Target Field. The game's tied at 1 apiece before Ryan Kriedler steps up, blasts a 3-run home run in the bottom of the 4th. Joe Ryan got his 3rd win, struck out 9, gave up 1 run on 4 hits in 6 innings. Victor Caratini also had a nice home run for Minnesota's Boys of Summer. Derek Shelton says Joe Ryan got better as the game wore on.
1: I was really pleased that in the 5th and 6th he was able to settle it back down. I mean, as well as he was pitching in 6, it was really tempting to send him back out for the 7th, and then Gomez came in and struck out the side in the 7th.
2: So Minnesota is in 3rd place in the American League Central, 23-27. They will visit the Boston Red Sox tomorrow night. Conference finals underway in the Stanley Cup playoffs. The Vegas Golden Knights opened it up last night for the Western Conference final. Had a 4-2 road win over the Avalanche in Denver. Carter Hart, an absolute wall in the net. Well, maybe not. He had 36 saves. Let 2 of them get by. Vegas now up 1-0. The Eastern Conference final starts tonight. The Carolina Hurricanes host the Montreal Canadiens in Raleigh. The Thunder respond in a big way, evening up their Western Conference Finals in the NBA. Shai Gilgeous-Alexander nets 30 points. The Spurs get a 122-113 win. Best of 7 series, The Thunder get the 122-113 win at OKC last night. The best of 7 series shifting to San Antonio for Game 3 coming up tomorrow. Out east, those conference finals return tonight. The Knicks trying to go up 2-0 against the Cavaliers at Madison Square Garden. You know what happened that first game, right? Aaron Rodgers says, you know what, enough is enough. He is going to hang it up, but not until after this season. $25 million will do that. The Browns are happy with Shedeur Sanders' progress. The Las Vegas Raiders coach Clint Kubiak said his rookie quarterback Fernando Mendoza has been as advertised through the first couple of OTAs. And the Cincinnati Bengals, Joe Burrow says his is the most talented team that he has ever been a part of. They do like to flap their gums in the NFL, don't they? Oh, in all sports, let's just leave that at there. Scotty Scheffler trying to defend his crown at the CJ Cup Byron Nelson, TPC Craig Ranch. He won it last year by 8 strokes. And that is sports. Bob Hughes here, AM 1450, FM 99.3, KNSI 642. Bill O'Reilly's Morning Edition is knocking on the door. And also up next, Mannheim Steamroller and C.W. McCall take us back to those tintype days and the Gettysburg Address. Some words from Mr. Lincoln coming up just a few minutes. 642 now, AM 1450, FM 99.3. KNSI.
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There was a time in those tintype days of a long-lost America when we pictured ourselves together, families, good friends, one great nation under God and the flag. We were the United States of America. But there was a time when those rusting tintypes in our family albums showed a nation broken in two, ripped apart at the very seams of two flags. So torn apart, we fought each other, fathers against fathers, sons against sons, some as young as 15. And tearful mothers kissed their good little boys goodbye, and they marched off to war to fight for one flag or another, or to die crying. And there was a time, of course, one blue-gray day, a time to honor the graves of our gallant young men and our good little boys who'd given their lives for their flag. So there, at Gettysburg, came a tall, quiet man, a man with the truth of the prairies in his eyes and a deep sadness in his heart to say a few kind words. The sound of his voice is forgotten now, lost in time and space. But we will never forget his words. 67 years ago, our fathers brought forth on this continent a new nation conceived in liberty and dedicated to the proposition that all men are created equal.

Abraham Lincoln, the 16th President of the United States, said this: "The world will little note nor long remember what we say here, but it can never forget what they did here." But we do remember what they did, Mr. President, and we will never, never forget you or your last few words. Your last few precious words. That from these honored dead, we take increased devotion to that cause for which they gave the last full measure of devotion. That we here highly resolve that these dead shall not have died in vain, and that this nation, under God, shall have a new birth of freedom, and this government of the people, by the people, for the people, shall not perish from the earth.

There was a time in those tintype days of our great-great-grandfathers when the war between ourselves was over, when once again we called ourselves the United States of America.

0: I watched the flag pass by one day. It fluttered in the breeze. A young Marine saluted it, and then he stood at ease. I looked at him in uniform, so young, so tall, so proud, with hair cut square and eyes alert. He'd stand out in any crowd. I thought how many men like him had fallen through the years, how many died on foreign soil, how many mothers' tears, how many pilots' planes shot down, how many died at sea, how many foxholes were soldiers' graves. No, freedom isn't free. I heard the sound of taps one night when everything was still. I listened to the bugler play and felt a sudden chill. I wondered just how many times that taps had meant amen, when a flag had covered a coffin of a brother or a friend. I thought of all the children, of the mothers and the wives, of fathers, sons, and husbands with interrupted lives. I thought about a graveyard at the bottom of the sea, of unmarked graves in Arlington. No, freedom isn't free.
1: 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But let's not forget why we are still able to do all of these wonderful things. Thank you.
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0: President Trump's best friend. Did you know that? These far-left radicals make it difficult for clear-thinking Americans to vote against Republicans because the progressives are now running the Democrats' entire operation. If you think money is tight right now, wait until you see the drastic tax increases the Dems want to impose. Yes, President Trump would veto those if Republicans lose the midterms, but the tone will be set. Bigger government, racial preferences, amnesty for migrants, soft border enforcement, a diminishment of ICE, reparations for slavery, more regulations on energy. There will be nowhere to hide in America. The problem is many voters do not understand how intrusive the progressive movement really is. Already, Kamala Harris is staking out a leadership position with Ocasio-Cortez right behind. So big decisions coming in November. Yes, many things will change over the next 5 months. But one thing will not change. Progressive. Are President Trump's best friends. Back in a moment. 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That is the Morning O'Reilly Update. More analysis later on.
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8: 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Coming up on 7 o'clock already. Welcome to your Thursday National Memo Day. National Strawberries and Cream Day. Love that one. National Waitstaff Day. Maybe I could get them to bring me some strawberries and cream. National American Red Cross Founders Day. Clara Barton, thank you. Blowing out some candles, Judge Reinhold, 69, and Mr. T, 74 candles on his cake. You can tell him that's okay.
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1: President Trump probably won't like this. I'm Dave Anthony, Fox News. The new hardline nuclear stance Iran is taking.
2: The supreme leader of Iran is saying that the enriched uranium inside the country must stay inside of Iran. This is a position they've held since the very beginning of all of these negotiations, and they're not budging on this as far as the Reuters reporting today. So we'll see how it complicates matters in these latest rounds of talks. The president still, though, hopes that Iran will come to a deal, but he's warning that he's willing to ditch this six-week ceasefire and resume strikes if they give him the wrong answer.
1: Fox's Aisha Hosni at the White House. There's a new Fox News poll showing the number of Americans opposing U.S. military action in Iran has risen to 60%. Half say rising gas prices are a major problem, and citing that concern, Walmart issued a worse-than-expected financial forecast in its earnings report this morning. Also in that Fox poll, Trump approval has dropped just 39%, like the overall job the president is doing. A big-time Trump supporter hospitalized in California after an attack outside his controversial house.
3: The Escondido home has so many Trump flags and memorabilia, it's referred to by supporters and detractors alike as the Trump House. The owner in critical condition following the vicious beating outside the house.
1: Fox's Gary Baumgarten, a suspect in custody, but Raul Castro is not yet. The acting U.S. Attorney General says they intend to arrest the now indicted 94-year-old Cuban leader. Fox's Madeline Rivera details the charges.
4: Conspiracy to kill U.S. nationals, destruction of aircraft, and murder. A superseding indictment states Cuban intelligence agents infiltrated a humanitarian organization, Brothers to the Rescue, back in the early 90s. Military officials allegedly then used this intelligence to shoot down three BTTR planes.
1: Four people were killed. 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
6: KNSI News time is 7:02, partial sunshine, breezy, high in the mid-60s today. Your full KNSI forecast is on the way in moments. Good morning, I'm Jennifer Leverins. A Sauk Rapids woman is dead after being struck by a vehicle in St. Cloud just after midnight Monday. Police say officers responded to the 1800 block of 9th Avenue North around 12:30 a.m., A 61-year-old woman was driving north when she hit 57-year-old Tammy Hamby, who was walking in the northbound lanes. Hamby taken to Centra Care St. Cloud Hospital, where she later died. The St. Cloud Police Criminal Investigations Unit is looking into the crash. St. Cloud City Council President Mike Conway staying in the race for Minnesota House District 14A. Conway filed for the Republican primary Wednesday, setting up a challenge to endorsed candidate John Jose. Conway tells KNSI's Dan the Ox Oxner one of his priorities is reforming state assistance programs, arguing the current structure discourages people from earning more because a small income bump can cost them all of their benefits at once.
7: Eventually, the idea is they don't need the rug. They will be standing on their own 2 feet and they'll be doing their own thing. And they can start putting taxpayer dollars back into the coffers.
6: Conway is not running for a third term on the council, and the seat is open because Representative Bernie Perryman is running for state senate. Minnesota's primary is August 11th. Students at St. Cloud State University and St. Cloud Technical and Community College will pay more in tuition this fall. The M State Board of Trustees approved a budget Wednesday raising tuition costs across all 33 schools in the system. At SESU, full-time undergrad tuition will go up $575. It climbs $357 at SCTCC. The board says it received no new operational funding from the legislature in the 2025 session. The St. Cloud Police Department holding its May Dog Walker Watch meeting at Wilson Dog Park, and leashed dogs are welcome to come along. The meeting will be held on Tuesday, May 26th from 6:30 to 7:30. This month's topic is current scams. Learn more at knsiradio.com. And Wednesday morning, members of the St. Cloud Fire Department rescued 11 ducklings that had become trapped in a storm drain with no way out. The team successfully removed the ducklings and returned them safely to their grateful mother. The International Association of Firefighters highlighted the rescue on Facebook, noting no call is too small when it comes to helping the community, even for its feathered residents. KNSI News Time, 7:05. This look at news brought to you by Create a Legacy, Richmond and Little Falls. 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I'm Jennifer Leverins, KNSI News.
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14: 44 degrees, an east breeze to 7 right now. Your forecast is service of American Door Works. Meteorologist Laura Lockwood is with us. And what have you got for us, Laura?
15: All right, so today we have a few clouds out there, but otherwise quite a bit of sunshine. 65 for high, so not too far off our average for this time of the year. Tonight, not quite as cool. Low of about 44. A few clouds coming in with a little disturbance here on Friday. We'll have a chance of seeing a few spotty showers towards the afternoon on Friday with a high of 62. Chance of that rain Friday night. Then Saturday, some lingering rain showers. High of about 67. But then that sunshine moves in for Sunday with high pressure and a warm front. Look for those temperatures to warm to about 77. Then a high of 85 on Memorial Day with more sunshine. So all in all, not too bad for a holiday weekend, starting things off a little cloudy, a little wet with those spotty showers, but then that sunshine comes in along with those warmer temperatures. I'm meteorologist Laura Lockwood.
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14: 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Good morning. 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City water or a private well, the Trout Companies are committed to providing you with the finest quality water supply that is possible. Twins get the series from the Astros, 4-1 last night at Target Field, thanks to Ryan Kriedler with a 3-run home run in the bottom of the fourth. Joe Ryan gets his third win, struck out 9, gave up 1 run, 4 hits, 6 innings. Another home run for Victor Caratini. Minnesota remaining in third place in the American League Central now, 23-27. Derek Shelton says, yes, a well-pitched game.
16: 15 punch-outs, no walks. You know, early on, a ton of foul balls for Joe, and then I think he got better as the game went on. But overall, really well-pitched game, and then, you know, two timely hits, which end up being the determining factor.
14: Uh-huh, Ryan Kriedler and Tristan Gray.
16: In the case of, like, Brooks and Amart, we've kind of run them pretty hard, give them a day off, and it's really nice to see that the guys that are, you know, filling in or are playing today were contributed, and we did a good job. I mean, that's a team win.
14: All right, they will visit the Red Sox tomorrow night. The NFL Network reporting the Vikes have 5 in-person interviews scheduled for next week, looking for their general manager. Minnesota Lynx trying to get back into the win column. They are 2-2. The Toronto Tempo will be with them at the Target Center tonight, tipping that off at 7 o'clock. The Lynx are 2-2, as I've mentioned. They are still looking for that first home win. Last night on the ice, the conference finals got underway. The Vegas Golden Knights open up the Western Conference Finals with a 4-2 road win over the Colorado Avalanche in Denver. The Eastern Conference Finals start tonight. The Carolina Hurricanes host the Montreal Canadiens. The Thunder and Shai Gilgeous-Alexander responded accordingly. He nets 30 points. They beat the Spurs 122-113 at OKC. The best of seven series now shifting to San Antonio for game three tomorrow night. Tonight, the Eastern Conference Finals get underway as the Knicks try to go up 2-0 against the Cavs at the Garden. Aaron Rodgers says, you know what? This is going to be my last season. I know he said that before, but I think he means it this time. Shedeur Sanders progressing nicely, according to his new head coach, Todd Monken. And then there are the Las Vegas Raiders. Their coach, Clint Kubiak, said his rookie quarterback, Fernando Mendoza, is doing just fine. Thank you very much, along with Kirk Cousins and Aiden O'Connell. For the Bengals, Joe Burrow says this is the most talented team he's ever been a part of. Everything in the NFL, sunshine and roses right now, right? KNSI Radio News Time is 7:11. 7:23 this morning. We will meet one of the recipients of a very nice scholarship from Boyd Johnson Real Estate. AM 1450, FM 99.3, KNSI taking you home with Boyd Johnson knocking on the door. We'll go outside the box with the Ox. 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
4: 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It's 7:14, and I'm not going to be able to be in tomorrow. The GOT is filling in for me, so I am going to bring my Memorial Day program here today. It's been happening throughout the morning. Thanks for being with us, by the way. When we talk about America and we talk about the Pledge of Allegiance, right? I'll take you back to, man, I wish this guy was still with us. Such wisdom, such wit. His name is Red Skelton, and he talks about the Pledge of Allegiance.
5: You know, getting back to school. I remember a teacher that I had. Now, I went through the seventh grade. I left home when I was 10 years old because I was hungry. And I used to, this is true. I work in the summer and I go to school in the winter. But I had this one teacher. He was the principal of the Harrison School in Vincennes, Indiana. To me, this was the greatest teacher, a real sage of my time, anyhow. He had such wisdom. And we were all reciting the Pledge of Allegiance one day. And he walked over, this little old teacher. Mr. Laswell was his name. Mr. Laswell. He says, he says, I've been listening to you boys and girls recite the Pledge of Allegiance all semester, and it seems as though it's becoming monotonous to you. If I may I recite it and try to explain to you the meaning of each word? I, me, an individual, a committee of one, pledge, dedicate all of my worldly goods to give without self-pity. Allegiance, my love and my devotion to the flag, our standard, O glory, a symbol of freedom. Wherever she waves, there's respect, because your loyalty has given her a dignity that shouts, freedom is everybody's job. United. That means that we have all come together. States. Individual communities that have united into 48 great states. 48 individual communities with pride and dignity and purpose. All divided with imaginary boundaries, yet united to a common purpose. And that's love for country. And to the Republic. Republic, a state in which sovereign power is invested in representative chosen by the people to govern. And government is the people, and it's from the people to the leaders, not from the leaders to the people, for which it stands. One nation, meaning so blessed by God, indivisible, incapable of being divided, with liberty, which is freedom, the right of power to live one's own life without threats, fear, or some sort of retaliation, and justice, the principle or qualities of dealing fairly with others. For all. For all. Which means, boys and girls, it's as much your country as it is mine. And now, boys and girls, let me hear you recite the Pledge of Allegiance. I pledge allegiance to the flag of the United States of America and to the republic for which it stands, one nation, indivisible, with liberty and justice for all. Since I was a small boy, two states have been added to our country, and two words have been added to the Pledge of Allegiance: under God. Wouldn't it be a pity if someone said that is a prayer, and that be eliminated from schools too?
4: AM 1450, FM 99.3, KNSI. Every time I hear that, I hear things differently. I hear things that I had missed previously. And then, of course, it's like welcoming back an old friend, right, when he recites the Pledge of Allegiance. I think about what he said, the fact that it is our duty to honor our country and to try to make it stronger and better. Have we lost that duty? It seems to me that it has been watered down more than just a little bit. And when you stop to think about the men and women that have given their lives for us, are we holding up our end of the bargain? You have to ask yourself. You have to talk to your kids. Got to talk to the rest of your friends and family. Don't we have a responsibility? I think so. We can crab about the United States of America all we want to, as long as we don't try to bring her down. You know what I mean? That's why I don't understand why people from communist parties and socialist parties and whomever else can run for office when you know darn well that's all they want to do is wreck the place, right? Makes no sense to me whatsoever. But after all, it is the United States of America. After all. Good morning. Our time now is 7:20.
6: Outside the box with the ox.
7: CBS Mankato reports that a college student there is organizing a protest outside of the bi-monthly Chamber of Commerce luncheon because someone is presenting on data centers. And she says, quote, Mankato's business leaders should also be able to hear from their neighbors who have concerns about data centers and their controversial reputation, close quote. Though the story says there are no data center proposals for the area at the moment.
8: What difference at this point does it make?
7: Okay, first of all, it's the Chamber of Commerce. It's not the city council. They're not making laws.
9: We mock what we don't understand.
7: Well, the chamber could extend an invitation to her and all her protesting friends to attend for free if they promise to then also be there for July's luncheon on the 20-year vision for road projects in the region and how it will impact business there in the next two decades. The September luncheon, where school district officials will outline their challenges for the school year and how businesses can partner with them. And the November luncheon, where the co-vice chair of the House Commerce Committee highlights the accomplishments of the last legislative session and shows a PowerPoint of what upcoming challenges they expect when they reconvene in January while enjoying a provided Hy-V cold box lunch.
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4: Brandon Johnson back in studio with some really fun stuff to do today. Brandon, good morning.
16: Yeah, good morning, Bob.
4: So tell everybody about what Voigt Johnson has done with some high school kids this year.
16: Yeah, so this spring in 2026, we decided to do something new and hopefully be an annual event. So we're offering a scholarship to high school kids that are pursuing their education at college or in any capacity, technical school or what have you. Basically, the criteria we put out there was a couple essay questions, and what we're looking for were people that were committed to excellence and giving back and making a difference in the community. And so we had a number of applicants.
4: Sure.
16: Our office as a whole, all our agents, looked over all of the applicants and then voted, and the three high school seniors that are here this morning are the three that were selected.
4: Well, Camden Kroll, congratulations, sir.
17: Thank you.
4: You bet. What's going on with you after you graduate?
17: After I graduate, I'm going to NDSU, and I'm going to study finance.
4: Okay, and where do you go to school now?
17: I go to Cathedral High School.
4: Cathedral High School. So are you some kind of a brand? Are you one of those guys who likes math?
17: I dabble in some math.
4: Okay, very good. Yeah, you kind of have to if you're going to do the accounting thing, right? So when you are not, you know, putting numbers together, what do you do for fun?
17: I like to play sports. I'm in football, hockey, and baseball.
4: All right.
17: And I like hanging out with my friends and snowboarding.
4: Yeah. Your sports teams over at Cathedral seem to do pretty well, don't they? Why is that, do you suppose?
17: Because we like to practice.
4: Yeah? Yeah. Do you play as well as you practice?
17: Yeah. Competitive. Yeah.
4: Sometimes the games are a little bit easier, right, than practices? Because I know some of your coaches. They work you.
17: Yeah.
4: That is for sure. Why accounting, for gosh sakes? How did you decide that that's what you kind of wanted to get into, finance?
17: I don't know. I've just like always been kind of like a business guy. I like really find it interesting.
4: Interesting.
17: Like,
4: yeah.
17: Math's like comes pretty easy to me. And it's pretty fun.
4: All right. So as far as when I say financing, that's not bookkeeping necessarily, is it?
17: No.
4: So are you looking to be like the loan officer somewhere? Because I could use some money.
17: I have no idea. I was thinking of like maybe like sales after, but I also find like financial advising pretty fun. Like, I talked to a guy that did it, and it seemed pretty interesting.
4: Well, I know financial advisors play a pretty important role in a lot of people's lives. That is for darn sure. Yep. So do you have a favorite sport, all the stuff that you do over at Cathedral?
17: Yeah, hockey.
4: Hockey.
17: Yep.
4: What position?
17: I play wing.
4: Okay, I was going to say goalie. No, not goalie.
17: No, not goalie.
4: Why not goalie?
17: I mean, I always wanted to be a goalie, but my mom always said I was going to get hurt and it's too expensive and all that stuff.
4: Well, your mom might have something there.
17: Yeah, no, she didn't want to be the weird goalie mom.
4: There you go.
17: Sits in the corner.
4: How about NDSU? Why did you decide that NDSU was the place to go?
17: I really liked the campus, and it was just really like cheap option. And they have like a 3-year program that I could have done.
4: Yeah,
17: I got into U of M too, but it looks like a really more expensive compared to NDSU.
4: Sure, and don't they do reciprocity with Minnesota students over there? So you've got that going for you, too.
17: Yeah.
4: All right. Easy drive, 180 miles, right?
17: Yeah, straight down I-94.
4: Okay. Sounds like you've scoped this out pretty good.
17: Oh, yeah.
4: You've been up to the campus looking at it and stuff?
17: Yeah.
4: What really drew you to North Dakota State?
17: I don't know. I have a couple of friends that are going there, and then I like the campus around there. Like, I have a nice room, dorm that I'm staying in. Like, they're building a bunch of, like, skyways.
4: Oh, sure.
17: So it connects all the building.
4: Have you ever been in North Dakota in the wintertime?
17: Yes, I have. That's my tour to it.
4: You know why that skyway. For sure. Hey, listen, congratulations, man, and best of luck. You bet. Brandon Johnson, time to take us home, sir. What's the best way for us to work with you at Voight Johnson Real Estate?
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4: Boy, experience really makes the difference here, particularly in this case, huh?
18: Absolutely.
4: All right, Brandon, thank you.
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4: Good morning, it's 7:30, 44 degrees now.
26: Fox News, I'm Gianna Gelosi. President Trump says he's willing to give diplomacy more time with Iran, but warns the things could escalate quickly if they don't get the right deal.
27: Iran's foreign ministry says they are reviewing a new U.S. proposal. This comes as Pakistan's interior minister made a last-minute trip to the Iranian capital of Tehran for talks aimed at moving a possible agreement forward.
26: Fox's Trey Yang's federal prosecutors announcing charges against former Cuban President Raul Castro in the 1996 downing of civilian planes operated by Miami-based exiles, acting Attorney General Todd Blanche.
28: Today, we are announcing an indictment charging Raul Castro and several others with conspiracy to kill U.S. nationals.
26: Castro was Cuba's defense minister at the time. 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
29: 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We're looking for partial sunshine today and a high in the mid-60s. Winds kicking up this afternoon. Your full KNSI forecast is on the way in moments. Good morning, I'm Jennifer Leverins. Some of the nation's top federal law enforcement officials are in Minneapolis today for what they're calling a major fraud announcement. Acting Attorney General Todd Blanche and Health and Human Services Secretary Robert F. Kennedy Jr. are expected to speak at a press conference at the U.S. Attorney's Office at 11 o'clock this morning. Centers for Medicaid Services Administrator Dr. Mehmet Oz and FBI officials also attending. The announcement follows new federal indictments unsealed Wednesday involving child care, health care, and autism center fraud in Minnesota. The visit also comes on the same day Feeding Our Future founder Amy Bach is set to be sentenced. Federal prosecutors are seeking 50 years in prison for Bach, who was convicted in what's described as the largest pandemic-era fraud case in the country. A northern Minnesota man says he was hunting crows when investigators say he shot at a plane battling wildfires. Daniel Christian Pettit facing multiple felony charges after a firefighting aircraft was hit by a bullet near Orr. Authorities say the plane was damaged, but the pilot was not hurt and landed safely. Pettit told investigators he didn't intentionally aim at the aircraft. Court documents say he admitted firing several times, and if he did hit the plane, it was an accident. Minnetonka-based Cargill locking out over 1,700 workers from their Colorado plant. This comes as Cargill and Teamsters workers at a beef slaughterhouse are at an impasse amid contract negotiations. The employees, who are not getting paid, say Cargill is refusing to provide adequate raises after months of bargaining. The beef plant has skidded to a standstill during a time when consumer complaints about high beef prices are growing. Union members overwhelmingly voted against Cargill's latest proposal. In terms of food prices, Cargill says it's managing around it for now. The company says it's shifting production to other plants. A new exhibit is opening at the Stearns History Museum, highlighting a fascinating look at how museums came to be. The Cabinet of Curiosities features objects from around the world, exploring how wealthy travelers collected and displayed them for public display. Museum Executive Director Amy Dickerstrom said the exhibit pays homage to the country's first public museums and the 250th anniversary of our country's founding. KNSI's summer picnic series kicking off this evening at Pantom Park in St. Cloud. Meet Your Neighbor runs from 5:30 to 7 with food, beverages, prizes, and two lucky kids will take home a new bike. It's free. Just bring a lawn chair. 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And it appears that the Minnesota Vikings are closing in on their new general manager. They say they have wrapped up their interviews and are expected to make a decision soon. KNSI News Time, 7:35. 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I'm Jennifer Leverins, KNSI News.
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10: 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Now your local forecast from the Hanson Paving Weather Center.
4: Good morning. It is 7:36. Temps at 44 degrees and east breeze to 7 right now. 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Partly sunny, 65 today. Tonight, partly cloudy, down to 43. 61 tomorrow, mostly cloudy conditions. We have a chance of showers late in the day tomorrow. Tomorrow night, that becomes a 90% chance of rain. 45 for the overnight low, maybe a half an inch of rain tomorrow night. Into Saturday morning, still a lingering shower possible, a high 67. Saturday night, partly cloudy, 46. Sunday, sunshine, 77, 84 and sunny for Memorial Day. Tuesday, sun, 85. We're at 44 right now. 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The time is 7:37. The doctor's in with William. Pardon me. 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Coming up in just a moment. Jen Garding focusing on your noggin concussions. Right now, though, time for us to keep track of your money.
11: This is a Bloomberg Money Minute. Walmart is warning that fuel costs are squeezing the company's bottom line and could lead to higher prices for shoppers. The retailer says sales slowed down somewhat in April after Easter, with shoppers facing higher gas prices. Walmart says it is prioritizing keeping prices low, but this could change as the Iran war drags on, shares of Walmart falling in the early trade. Turning to the markets, yesterday's rally for stocks fading this morning. Investors are worried that these higher energy prices will leave the Federal Reserve no choice but to raise interest rates. The world's largest private company is going public. Elon Musk's SpaceX has filed the paperwork for its massive initial public offering. The rocket satellite and artificial intelligence giant will trade on the Nasdaq. Meantime, OpenAI is said to be laying the groundwork to also become a public company. The maker of ChatGPT is preparing an IPO filing as soon as this week, targeting a public debut in the fall. Courtney Donahoe, Bloomberg Radio.
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4: 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They are experts at removing contaminants that may make your water smell bad and taste worse. Twins get the rubber match of their series against the Astros last night, 4-1. They take them down at Target Field. Minnesota's in third place in the American League Central, 23-27. They will visit the Red Sox tomorrow night. Apparently, the Minnesota Vikings are getting close to hiring their new general manager. They have 5 in-person interviews scheduled for next week. The Minnesota Lynx, that is, trying to get back in the win column. They host the Toronto Tempo at the Target Center tonight. Lynx are 2-2 and start the season. They have not yet got that first home win. Maybe tonight. They tip it off at 7 o'clock. Last night, the Stanley Cup, the conference finals underway. The Vegas Golden Knights opened up the Western Conference final, had a 4-2 road win over the Colorado Avalanche in Denver. Vegas up now 1-0. The Eastern Conference final starts tomorrow. It starts tonight. The Carolina Hurricanes play host to the Montreal Canadiens, that game in Raleigh. And the Thunder responded in a big way to even up their Western Conference finals. They beat the Spurs 122-113 last night in OKC. The Knicks trying to go up 2-0 against the Cavs at the Garden tonight. And that is sport. I am Bob Hughes, AM 1450, FM 99.3, KNSI. The doctor's in with IntegraCare Clinics on the way right after this.
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21: Yes.
16: And that is something that is not going away, is it?
21: No, not anytime soon.
16: What's the latest?
21: Well, so one of the things I wanted to just touch base on is kind of the 3 most common causes of concussion, because so often people think that it's only for athletes. And yes, sports do cause concussions, but you can also get them from motor vehicle accidents as well as falls. Those are the 3 top. So
16: fair.
21: Mm-hmm. And, you know, the biggest thing following concussion, I was even asked just today, like, what do you even do for concussion recovery or concussion rehab. And the biggest thing is we really try to help people to get back to their normal life as safely as possible and as quickly as possible. And so the recovery for everybody is different. And even if you've had a concussion in the past, the recovery for this one could be completely different than the last one. So we just try to educate as much as we can. You know, they used to say, oh, you've been concussed, stay in a dark room until you feel better. And they don't recommend that anymore.
16: Okay.
21: So, you know, rest for maybe the first 24 to 48 hours. And then kind of start to get back to life. But that looks very different for everybody. You know, athletes versus working adults versus older adults. Everything can be very different. So it's a very prescribed return to life, as I call it.
16: Yeah, when you say going back to life safely, mm-hmm. what are some of the dangers?
21: Well, so if you do too much too soon, then you leave your brain in an energy crisis, which is really what causes the concussion to begin with, is that energy crisis. And so if you do too much too soon and you keep yourself in that, you run into a protracted recovery, meaning it just takes longer for your brain to recover. But then also your brain starts to get used to that, and then that feeling starts to become, I'm going to say, your normal or your new normal, and it doesn't have to be. And so it just becomes this vicious circle.
16: Wow. Professionals definitely needed in concussion situations.
21: Absolutely, yes.
16: Right? I mean, I don't know.
21: Yep. And not all concussion providers are created equal. And I think that that's really important as well, because every body and everybody is very different. And so what works for one may not work for another. But the biggest thing is to really be sure that you're thoroughly evaluated to help determine the most appropriate path for you.
16: Nobody knows it better than you.
21: Thanks.
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21: Thank you.
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4: 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Good morning, it is 7:47. I ran across this piece, Callie, it's a couple of days ago. And I just thought it just made me think. Years ago, where was my head? evil pleasures at work. You know, things that you really enjoy doing at the cost of someone else, you might say. I had a couple of stories. I had a manager who was twice my age, constantly belittling me, broke down my confidence, disregarded all of my accomplishments. Well, I'm thriving now and just baffled at how my younger self let that manager do that to me. Now, this person can laugh out loud. She's good at her job, and in retrospect, she's pretty good, pretty sure they were just threatened by me, that manager, or just had a problem with me as a person, right? Not so much in that vein, but I have one from a bus driver who says, the best part of my job, got to be a city bus driver. And it's not here in St. Cloud, so don't think that. The best part of my job as a bus driver is when people at the bus stop are distracted with their phone and they don't stick out their hand because they're not paying any attention, so I don't stop and they miss the bus. Kind of makes my day when I go past and then they realize they have to wait and they'll be late. Those doggone cell phones get you every time, don't they? As a teacher, this one's fun. As a teacher, I enjoy entering the zero for a student who doesn't do jack squat in my class. I think I know that kid, jack squat. When I enter the grade, the system automatically calls the cell phone of the student's parent. It's called an F call. And the kids hate it. And this teacher puts the little LOL right there. The parent knows about every assignment their child does not turn in. And the teacher goes on to say, it's glorious. I find humor in that. I really, truly do. Never got those calls. My parents never got those calls. But I certainly know some people whose phone likely was ringing off the hook. AM 1450, FM 99.3, KNSI, Evil Pleasures.
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4: 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On to round two. It happened a while ago. 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But yeah, go to KNSIradio.com. Let me do that right now. 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You just scroll down to where the contests are. Oh, there's a Know Your Neighbor thing. But you just click on the contest and promotions tab, and you can't miss it. It is right there. You can vote every single day. And I'm not going to get into the particular specifics, just to say thank you to those who made it through the first round. Now we're into the second round. And a huge thanks to Coils Flags and Flag Poles for being our sponsor here. This is pretty amazing stuff. It's set up, if you've never been there, it's set up exactly like the NCAA basketball tournament brackets are. Right, we had the Declaration of Independence taken on the microwave oven. Easy for me to say. The Panama Canal beat the Hoover Dam. When it was the Bill of Rights, they took care of Lincoln's election and the Emancipation Proclamation. Okay, so now you see how that goes. We are now the Panama Canal versus the Declaration of Independence, the Bill of Rights going up against the adoption of the American flag. That's a tough one. I got to go with the Bill of Rights being part of the Declaration of Independence, okay? So maybe we need to go with the adoption of the American flag. But the Bill of Rights is pretty... You see how tough this is, and this generates conversations all over the place. So think about this. Please participate, have some fun, and who knows, you may win one of those really cool flags from Coils, Flags and Flagpoles. 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

So anybody who has listened to the program for a while, that would be me, knows that I love food. I mean, I love cooking. I love seeing what new conglomerations can become. Sometimes it even works. Sometimes they actually taste not so bad, which is, of course, a Minnesota compliment. Not too bad. Kat does not know this, but we were making some burgers the other night. And it's like Lipton onion soup mix, right, is the answer.

0: out great. I bring this up because there are a whole lot of people that are playing in the kitchen that perhaps should not be playing in the kitchen. Now, Hormel Foods, you know, God bless them because they bring us that Hormel chili. And you take a can of that, heat it up, pour it right over the bag of Doritos, and you have the world's largest walking taco. And as they used to say in that Rolaids commercial, that is a highway. But Hormel is coming up with the Spam Dog. Spam in the shape of a hot dog. It doesn't really seem that different. Doesn't seem like it's that big of a stretch. But if you're a hot dog guy like I am, I'm wondering about the Spam Dog. It's not available in stores. They are rolling them out this summer at selected restaurants, convenience chains, and baseball stadiums all over the country. I sure hope they have them at the Rocks game. I don't know if they will. The Rock Pile? And if you're looking for something a little more exciting, something a little more plant-based, how about Flavors of Cook Farm? Flavors. That sounds like something Flavor Flav would do, doesn't it? It's a farm in Massachusetts that has come up with asparagus ice cream. It's a dairy farm, of course, but it's in Hadley, which is known as the asparagus capital of the world. The ice cream is seasonal, thank goodness. It's called Hadley Grass, and it also has almonds. Now, the manager of the farm says they've been doing this for a while, but a quote, people will often think it is a joke. They're like, for reals? And it is. Obviously, the question is, what does it taste like? Quote, strings of asparagus, chunks of asparagus. But when you take that first bite, you get the sweetness with the almond, like pistachio-flavored ice cream. Then the asparagus hits you on the backside, and you're like, oh, there it is, she says. What she doesn't say if it is that's a good thing or not. You can get it until early June. So hurry, try that, and then let me know. And then if you'd like something that's got a little crunchiness in it, and for me, it's all about crunch. And texture and all. If it's cold, it's even better. There's a new cracker in Japan, and I'm going to try to pronounce this. I don't think I can, but I'm going to try. J-I-B-A-C-H-I. Is that Jibachi? And then Senbi, S-E-N-B-E-I. Jibachi Senbi. It is infused with a whole lot of dried digger wasps. Now, the dough of the cracker is slightly sweet. The dried wasps taste a little like burned raisins, if that sounds good to you. I think if you cover the whole thing with honey, it might be okay. Oh, and one more thing, because Memorial Day weekend is here. The GOT is in for me tomorrow. And Todd, thank you, Todd and the GOT. But I just wanted to bring this up because, I mean, we've got Know Your Neighbor tonight, right? Meet Your Neighbor. We're going to be over at Pantone Park. Have you ever wandered up to a table and the ketchup bottle is sitting there, the mustard is sitting out there, and the sunnet's been there since, you know, three Fridays ago? Are you supposed to put that stuff in the refrigerator? Well, the food safety experts say ketchup is perfectly fine sitting in the pantry after you open it. A professor of food science says, quote, I store my tomato ketchup in the cupboard next to the barbecue sauce. It's high in acid, so microbes die off quicker at room temperature compared to if you just leave it in the fridge. And he also says room temperature ketchup pours out a whole lot easier than the cold stuff. Okay, don't be lazy.
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2: Iran is taking a hard line that may cross President Trump's red line. I'm Dave Anthony, Fox News. The Supreme Leader reportedly unwilling to give up what the president calls nuclear dust. Days after the U.S. paused a plan to resume bombing Iran, trying to work out a deal.
3: What should happen to Iran's stockpile of highly enriched uranium is one of the most contentious issues at the heart of negotiations to end the war. Reuters says Iran's Supreme Leader Ayatollah Mojtaba Khamenei has issued a directive that the near weapons-grade material must stay inside the country.

0: United States has been pushing for the uranium to be confiscated, with Israel's prime minister vowing to continue to fight until that happens.
1: Fox's Jonathan Savage. Officials at the White House are pushing back, saying that Reuters report on the uranium is not true. Another vote expected today in the House, and maybe the Senate too, as Democrats keep trying to pass a war powers resolution to limit the president in Iran. Several attempts have failed so far. A Fox News poll shows 60% of Americans oppose military action against Iran. Half say surging gas prices are a major problem. Only 39% approve of the overall job the president is doing.
2: The polling also found 30% think the assassination attempt of the president at last month's White House Correspondents' Dinner was staged, with younger voters far more likely to be suspicious than seniors and white evangelicals.
1: Fox's Jessica Rosenthal, a former assistant U.S. attorney in Florida, facing charges related to special counsel Jack Smith, who led two Trump investigations dropped after the former president was elected again. Carmen Leinberger is
3: charged with stealing confidential documents from the probe. This individual allegedly emailed a copy of them to her personal account, disguising it as a recipe for bundt cake. FBI Director Kash Patel writing on X that she is now charged with 4 felony counts, adding, quote, this FBI will not hesitate to bring to account those who violated the trust of the American public.
1: I guess Fox's Carly Shimkus. 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
5: KNSI News Time is 8:02. Partial sunshine and breezy with a high in the mid-60s today. Your full KNSI forecast on the way in moments. Good morning, I'm Jennifer Leverins. St. Cloud police are investigating a deadly pedestrian crash that happened early Monday morning. Officers were called to the 1800 block of 9th Avenue North around 12:30 a.m. A 61-year-old Sauk Rapids woman was driving north when she struck 57-year-old Tammy Hanby, also of Sauk Rapids, who was walking in the northbound lanes. Hanby was taken to CenterCare St. Cloud Hospital with life-threatening injuries and later died. The investigation is ongoing. St. Cloud City Council President Mike Conway is staying in the race for House in District 14A. Conway filed for the Republican primary Wednesday despite losing his party's endorsement to John Jost in February. Conway explained to KNSI's Dan the Ox Oxner why he's continuing his campaign.
6: Since the endorsement process was gone through, I've had several people reach out and suggest that I probably should still pursue the opportunity.
5: The seat is open because Representative Bernie Perryman is running for state Senate. Minnesota's primary is August 11th. Tuition is going up at St. Cloud State University and St. Cloud Technical and Community College this fall. The Minnesota State Board of Trustees approved its fiscal year 2027 budget Wednesday with an average tuition increase of 6.25% across the system's 33 colleges and universities. St. Cloud State students will see a 6.13% bump, while tuition at St. Cloud Technical and Community College goes up 6.37%. Minnesota State says its schools are also cutting costs by freezing hires and delaying technology investments. The St. Cloud Police Department inviting residents to its May Dog Walker Watch meeting at the Wilson Park Dog Park. Leashed dogs are welcome to join their humans for the meeting, which is coming up on May 26th. It starts at 6:30. This month's discussion will focus on current scams. This look at news is brought to you by North Risk Partners. For more on these and other stories, visit knsiradio.com, where you can also vote in our America 250 listener poll for the moments that shaped our nation. I'm Jennifer Leverins, KNSI News.
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4: 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Now your local forecast from the Hanson Paving Weather Center.
11: Sunshine mixed with clouds at times today, with daytime highs approaching 65. Southeasterly winds 8 to 15 miles per hour. Partly cloudy again tonight. Lows dip down to about 44. Cloudy skies with a few peaks of sun tomorrow. Chance for showers. High temperatures reach up to 62. I'm Staff Meteorologist Paul Frombly on KNSI. Right now, it's 48 degrees.

0: exciting.
1: Hot Talk with the Ox on this Thursday. Anybody else treating this like a Friday? I know the three-day weekend is coming, but it's not good enough, is it? We need a four-day weekend. Hmm. In fact, we need a four-and-a-half-day weekend.
2: Yep.
1: Who's quitting at noon today? Hmm? I'm not. But hopefully you are, right? Why not? I thought I was on Highway 15 yesterday at 4. At 3, between 3:47 and 3:59. Yesterday afternoon, I noticed a lot of traffic, and I thought, you know what? I'll bet all these people are they're taking Thursday off, because it would seem like Friday traffic, like multiple, you know, it's like two cycles at the lights and all that. But I don't know. Maybe that's just no. I'm not usually on Highway 15 between 4 and 5. Anyway, but if you notice some extra traffic on there, maybe you're taking like a 5-day weekend. Why not? Memorial Day weekend is nigh on upon us, so everybody's working for the weekend, kind of distracted by that going on right now. So a little bit on Memorial Day today on Hot Talk with the Ox. We'll talk about it, spend more time on Friday, but looking forward to the weekend. Hopefully you are too. Maybe you have some traditions. Also, in honor of the 250th birthday, the KNSI 250th birthday internet or website promotion, where we're offering you a chance to rate the best moments, the most impactful moments and events of the country in the past 250 years. It has advanced. It's a bracketing thing. If you've done it, it's a bracketing thing. We'll get into it more here. When are we doing that again, Terrible Todd?
2: The third hour.
1: 2 hour. Yeah, in 2 hours, kicking off hour three. We'll let you know which things advanced. I think one of the matchups was the microwave oven versus the signing of the Declaration of Independence. Like, how would you, like, my guess is that one, the microwave oven's probably out, but depending on how you voted on it, each day that you vote gets you a chance at a flag, an American flag, from Coyle's Flags and Flagpoles. So looking forward to getting into that. I'll let you know who advanced, and you can go back and you can vote. And you can vote every day if you want to. That's funny, weird how that works, but you can do that. Give yourself more chances to win. And ultimately, by the 4th of July, we will have narrowed it down, thanks to you, your opinions on what the most impactful moment or event in the country has been in our 250 years. So looking forward to that coming up. Also, throughout the show today, oftentimes we do this on the Boulder Tap House text line. The press conference, the Muckety Mucks are here. RFK Jr. is here. We have Mehmet Oz is here. We have the acting Attorney General of the United States, Todd Blanch, is here. They've got a press conference at 11 a.m., which for our KNSI listeners means right at the end of the show, to announce major charges, major developments. Something is going to happen. And I don't know what the I don't know what's going to happen, but there's a major development, and we're going to find out. We're going to find out exactly what it is. So this is really interesting. This is the same day that the Amy Bach sentencing is supposed to take place. The ringleader for Feeding Our Future, who's been found guilty of that exactly. They're saying that they've got some big, huge development. So, you know what? Hold on. I was just going to kind of anecdotally mention that, but I'll get into that because I want to talk a little bit about the Bach sentencing, which could be happening. Right. Terrible Todd at any point.
2: Any point this morning, yep.
1: Okay, so we don't know the exact time, but I think that's kind of a first thing this morning, the sentencing for Amy Bach. So we got the Axios has gone through the average sentencing for the other people that have been convicted in this Feeding Our Future scandal. So we'll go over some of that as maybe guidelines. The prosecution is asking for 50 years in this deal, and the defense is saying, that's way too much. It should be like way less. So what did other people get so far, et cetera? So we'll get to that here in just a second. But let's see. Why can't I? Here we go. I was on the wrong thing. Let me get to this. Who's got this? I think it's a Star Tribune story. Might be Pioneer Press. Hold on. About the get-together today. Here we go. Channel 11. Channel 11. Let me click on this. Channel 11 reporting, maybe you've heard this, the headline, more federal fraud charges filed. Trump administration officials plan major fraud announcement in Minnesota Thursday. Todd Blanche, acting attorney general, health secretary RFK Jr., Mehmet Oz, and others are in Minneapolis today, 11 a.m. Care 11 says they're going to have live coverage of this, by the way. So this is a big deal. Let's see who else is here. National Fraud Enforcement Division Assistant Attorney General Colin McDonald, Vice Chair of the White House Task Force to Eliminate Fraud, Andrew Ferguson, et cetera. Daniel Rosen is there, of course, U.S. Attorney. Let's see. The administration has not offered specifics on the subject of Thursday's press conference. However, several new federal indictments related to fraud in Minnesota were unsealed yesterday. And I'll get to that here in just a second. But my offer to you, I have nothing to offer other than bragging rights. But since we're not going to know until tomorrow on the show what these announcements are, what do you think they're going to be? Because, like, in my mind, they're in Minnesota. I get that this is a big deal, but I feel like we're almost numb to this situation, where unless we hear there's an arrest warrant out for Ilhan Omar, for Tim Walz, for the secretary or the commissioner of department in Minnesota, or Keith Ellison, everything else is going to be just almost like nothing. I mean, they flew all these people in here. So this is a big deal. If it's just yet another person charged with fraud or another five people charged with fraud, I get that that's a big deal. But like my first thought was, oh, this is good. They're finally going to arrest Ilhan Omar, right? They might. I don't know. But all, you know, I'm kind of channeling you, oh, Hot Talk with the Ox listener. We get it on, you call it in, you text it in. Ox, I'm tired of this. It's like chewing gum. I'm tired of people saying that, wow, we're really going to get to the bottom. We've accusations here and there. Until heads roll, we in Minnesota here are getting fatigued. Are we not? Now, of course, they are actually convicting and sentencing and imprisoning many of these fraudsters. So we can't just say it's all just a bunch of lip service. Like when people talk about we're gonna look into Hillary Clinton and we're gonna look into Ilhan Omar, until you announce there's arrest warrant out for this person, or that they're in, we watch them, right, get perp walked into a squad car to be hauled off to jail to have official charges. So like at this point, it's like, okay, it's a big deal. Thanks for the announcement, but we don't need RFK Jr. And J.D. Vance and all these other people showing up for a big press conference. So this could be something really major. Not that all these things aren't. But what do you think it's going to be? Do you think this is actually going to be that moment we've all been waiting for? Is there an arrest warrant out for Tim Walz? Did they finally find something criminal that they can act on? Do they have enough whistleblowers? Ah, yes, we found out that, in fact, there were people in the administration that got midnight phone calls from Tim Walz to say, keep your mouth shut about fraud or I'm going to send Moose and Rocco over to break your kneecaps. Short of that, it's like, what's it going to be? Another person with an unpronounceable Middle Eastern name is going to be charged with stealing our money? Okay, I get that. But I'm of a mind that this is going to be more than that. I don't know what it's going to be. Did Ilhan Omar operate an autism center that made her $80 million? Like, what was this winery that she supposedly had in California? Whatever. But all we have is speculation, which is why we can have fun on it here on Hot Talk with the Ox. See if you were right tomorrow when we rejoin Hot Talk with the Ox tomorrow morning for the Friday edition, because we won't know. So that's in the news today. Let me read further on this story. Hold on. Let me get back to this. The Channel 11 story, the big story, of course, and I'll read the channel. Let me pull up the Channel 5 story. Well, I'll get to this here in a second. There's a Channel 5 story about a first person that has been charged with feeding our future fraud is now charged again, in this case with child care fraud. So, like, how many of these people are going to be, like, operating multiple things? This is, like, one wasn't good enough. They're operating multiple things. So that coming up here in a second. But just because this could happen any second, we got a little time to get out in front of this, the Amy Bach sentencing today. Here we go. Amy Bach, former Feeding Our Future executive director, reading from an Axios story, Axios Twin Cities, learns how much time she'll serve for her role in the country's largest pandemic fraud case. Okay, so the prosecutors are asking for a 50-year sentence. They're saying that she was duped by two employees who were the true masterminds. Wasn't her fault. Okay. She says she didn't have a clue about the scheme. Had no idea. All right. Well, let's see here. In the 78 people who have been charged so far, 65 have pled guilty. 15 of those people have received sentences ranging from 1 year of probation to 28 years behind bars. So 15 of the 78 people charged have been found guilty and have been sentenced. The average prison sentence so far, 5.5 years, according to an Axios analysis. But many have been ordered to pay restitution in amounts as high as $48 million. Raise your hand if you think that we'll see a nickel of any of that restitution. I don't see a lot of hands going up. So here we go. People are arguing on social media, according to the story, that the sentences are too light. Who is this? This is somebody named Merchant. Reviewed the sentencing data compiled by Axios, says the outcomes weren't surprising, that the prison time for the more serious cases is actually harsher than what we would expect to see. Quote, if anyone's thinking that this judge is light on these offenders, the data doesn't bear it out. Okay. Mukhtar Muhammad Sharif, one of the five defendants found guilty of stealing $49 million in food aid, got 17 years. A typical sentence, they say, on this would have been 12. Bach's lawyer wrote in his memo that the median sentence for a defendant with a similar profile is roughly 10 years. Okay. Well, somebody had texted in on the Boulder Tap House text line a couple of days ago that it's interesting that the white girl is being asked, they're asking for a 50-year sentence, and all the Somalis are getting five or less. Okay, good point. So I don't know what the guidelines are. I don't know what we want to see here, but again, if ask yourself if you'd risk 5 years in the pen for $48 to $480 million when you get out. Well, I don't know. Right, the old days. All right, I've got a treasure buried under a palm tree on a beach in the Caribbean, and only I know where it is. As soon as I get out of the pen, I'm going to do my 5 years, and I'm going to go there, dig the treasure out, and live like a king for the rest of my life in the tropics, never to shovel snow again. Tom, welcome to Hot Talk with the Ox on the Boulder Tap House studio line.
0: Yeah, I got a couple things. First of all, I'd like to say that I heard CBS Radio shut their doors this morning, or at 3 o'clock this afternoon. And I heard these reports of these people leaving at airports, going overseas with these duffel bags full of money, cash. Where did they get the cash from? There has to be a bank. There are some banks that are complicit in this, too. You just can't walk into a bank and cash a check for, you know, $100 million.
1: Yeah, probably not, and get the cash and walk out with it.
0: I mean, if I walk into a bank and deposit a few thousand dollars, they have to notify the federal government.
1: Okay. Yeah, I don't know that it's illegal.
0: Well, I remember the movie Scarface, when the drug dealers were bringing all those duffel bags of cash in.
1: Yeah, yeah.
0: The banks are keeping $1 out of every three. You can't just walk into a bank and say, I want $100,000. I mean, how are they getting millions of dollars of cash?
1: Yep, it's a great mystery.
0: But we got Corbett going down, and now CBS Radio closed its doors. So
1: the once mighty CBS Radio, long regarded in the industry as the most respectable radio news. Everybody wanted to be a CBS affiliate. I mean, wow.
0: I know some of the stations, the liberal ones down in the city, said they're going to ABC.
1: Yep, CCO is, and, exactly. Yep.
0: And they're sure shining their noses how great ABC is.
1: Yeah, CBS.
0: They're losing their jobs, I think.
1: Man. Yep. All right.
0: Thanks, buddy.
1: Yep. What is the future of journalism? Great question. Yep. Expect more of this type of thing. Like, I don't know, everybody's getting their stuff. We're all niche-based now, for the most part. But yeah, man, the 1,000 years ago, in radio broadcasting school, that's what they taught us right away. It's like CBS News. You want that. Anybody who's got the CBS News affiliate, you know, go to that station, because they know what they're doing. No, been a lot of changes. 320-251-1990 on the Boulder Tap House studio or text line. Big story right now regarding the Iranians. If you've seen the stories, I forget, CNN is reporting that the Iranians are building new drones. They have rebuilt their war machine during the ceasefire like crazy. What's going to happen there? Donald Trump keeps being asked about it. He says, well, we'll just wait, we'll just wait, we'll just wait. Remember Homaira Hassami? Homaira Hassami, we met her. She's with the Iranian American Community of North Texas. We met her at CPAC. She is with us on Hot Talk with the Ox here in 15 minutes. 17 minutes, whatever it is. She's our next guest. Find out what she is talking about. She's the one, remember, that told us that she didn't like the idea of the Shah's son, the former Shah's son, to be the new ruler of Iran, which a lot of people were saying was going to be the heir apparent. She didn't like that idea, but she said that the killing of the Ayatollah was a game changer and the things were going to change on the ground. This was back, was it February? When was CPAC? March? Whatever it was. It was a while ago. So we're going to get an update from her on what she is hearing from the homeland and what her people are telling her and what the Iranian American community is up to. I think they had a big rally a couple of weeks ago or last week on the National Mall in Washington, D.C. So don't miss that. A huge opportunity to find out kind of firsthand, as close as we can get anyway, as to what's going on the ground in Iran. Homaira Hassami joining us here in moments on Hot Talk with the Ox.
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0: Talk with the Ox on this monumental Thursday, soon to be, sure to be, sentencing of Amy Bach moments away. And also, the heavy hitters are in town, the Attorney General, the, RFK Jr.'s here, you got Dr. Oz here, some big announcement at 11 a.m. Has to be a big deal, has to be a huge deal. On the Boulder Tap House text line, Omar or Walls? Another one, I agree, it has to be a big name. Craig from Palmer, we can only hope it's Omar. Colonel Todd, anything short of deportation is eyewash, or maybe denaturalization and deportation of the entire Somali population. Thank you. Also, another texter, blah, blah, blah, blah. How many are in jail and how much money have we gotten back? How many deported? The clear message thus far is that crime pays very well in Minnesota. Light sentences and minimal payback. Don Lyons, Minister of Sports and Wit. No money, but she's promising free dinners for everyone. So we got that going for us, which is nice. Yeah, thank you. And Jeff, big fishermen require big catches. I agree. All these power hitters on the ground in Minnesota aren't here for tea and crumpets. I think we're all going to be surprised, says Jeff. I'll believe it when I see it, but it would be weird to bring all these people into Minneapolis now without some big announcement.
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2: KNSI News time is 8:30, mid-60s and partly sunny today. Winds kicking up this afternoon. Your full KNSI forecast is on the way in moments. Good morning, I'm Jennifer Leverins. A woman already facing charges in the Feeding Our Future fraud scandal, now charged in a fraud case linked to Minnesota's Child Care Assistance Program. Mahima Mohammed is accused of collecting millions of dollars in CCAP funds without collection-required co-payments from parents. Mohammed was previously charged in February with wire fraud for her part in the $250 million Feeding Our Future meal fraud scheme. All of her fraud activity allegedly happened through her business, Future Leaders Early Learning Center in Minneapolis. In the new case, Mohammed faces one count of conspiracy to defraud the United States. Gas experts predicting the most expensive summer at the pump in years. Gas Buddy releasing its summer travel survey for 2026. And it forecasts an average price of $4.80 per gallon from Memorial Day through Labor Day. The fuel savings platform says the price of gas could reach all-time highs if the Strait of Hormuz remains closed for much of the summer. Despite the costs, the survey shows 56% of Americans still plan to drive more than 2 hours this summer to reach their preferred destinations. That's down from 69% last summer. According to AAA, the average price for a gallon of regular unleaded in Minnesota is $4.39. Last year at this time, it was $3.01. The Stearns History Museum taking visitors back to the origins of America's first museums with its newest exhibit, Cabinet of Curiosities. It features artifacts from around the world, and the exhibit explores how collections like these helped inspire early public museums, including one in Philadelphia that opened in the 1780s with help from Benjamin Franklin. Executive Director Amy Degerstrom says the exhibit serves as both a look at history and a tribute to the nation's upcoming 250th anniversary. And grab a lawn chair and head to Pantown Park tonight for the first of KNSI's Meet Your Neighbor Summer Picnics. The free event runs from 5:30 to 7 and includes hot dogs, chips, drinks, prizes, and a bike giveaway for two lucky kids. Other picnics will be held at various spots around town this summer. This look at news brought to you by North Risk Partners. For more on these and other stories, visit knsiradio.com, or you can also cast your vote in our America 250 listener poll for the moments that shaped our nation. I'm Jennifer Leverins, KNSI News.
1: 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Now your local forecast from the Hanson Paving Weather Center.
3: Sunshine mixed with clouds at times today, with daytime highs approaching 65. Southeasterly winds 8 to 15 miles per hour. Partly cloudy again tonight. Lows dip down to about 44. Cloudy skies with a few peaks of sun tomorrow. Chance for showers. High temperatures reach up to 62. I'm Staff Meteorologist Paul Crombley on KNSI. Right now, it's 48 degrees.
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1: That's right. Hot Talk with the Ox on this Thursday pre-Memorial Day weekend. How about that? Besides being on the cusp of the big weekend, we also have the big wigs are in town in Minneapolis. Big announcement at 11 o'clock today. Some new charges, some earth-shaking something or other. We'll see. Will Ilhan Omar and Tim Walz finally be issued arrest warrants? I don't know. Also, the sentencing of Amy Bach, the ringleader of Feeding Our Future. All that coming up on Hot Talk with the Ox. Yeah, at least that, the press conference is not scheduled till 11, so we won't know what that is until tomorrow's Hot Talk with the Ox. CNN reporting the headline, Iran rebuilding military industrial base faster than expected, already producing drones, according to U.S. Intel. The story says Iran has already restarted some of its drone production during the six-week ceasefire that began in early April. One sign it is rapidly rebuilding certain military capabilities degraded by U.S.-Israeli strikes, according to two sources familiar with U.S. intelligence assessments. Four sources told CNN that U.S. intelligence indicates Iran's military is reconstituting much faster than initially estimated. Oh, no. The rebuilding of military capabilities, including replacing missile sites, launchers, production capacity for key weapon systems destroyed during the current conflict, means that Iran remains a significant threat to regional allies should President Donald Trump restart the bombing campaign. What in the world is happening there? Seriously. And every time we hear from Donald Trump, it's like, well, let's just wait a little bit longer. Ay, ay, ay. Well, there have been multiple developments in Iran since we last spoke with our next guest, Homaira Hassami. We met her at CPAC in Dallas. She is with the Iranian-American community of North Texas and joins us now. Homaira, it's great to reconnect with you. Welcome to Hot Talk with the Ox.
2: Good morning, Ox. How are you?
1: Thanks
2: for having me.
1: Yeah, it's a pleasure. Thank you for being on with us. And before we get going on this, for those remind us, for those who might not remember our conversation in Texas, you're an Iranian. What is your history with your homeland?
2: I was born in Iran. I went to high school over there, but I was imprisoned over there because I was just active and, you know, doing research on women's rights. And I was interested in what the MEK, the main Iranian opposition, was offering. So I was imprisoned. But in prison, I realized that the MEK and the network are the one that the regime is afraid of. And when I left, when I came out of prison, I promised myself that I will continue to be the voice of the Iranian people. And I've been working closely with the NTRI, the MEK network.
1: Well, so we appreciate that you're still safe in North Texas, but your fellow Iranians not so safe necessarily in Iran. Can I just ask, in general, since we talked last, how do you feel about the Americans' efforts here, and should we keep the pedal to the metal here on this deal?
2: I believe that the Iranian people are the main asset for the U.S. So the focus should be on the Iranian people and the organized resistance, which is NCRI, the National Council of Resistance of Iran, and Maryam Rajavi as the leader of the organization. So that should be the focus, because truly, you know, we've seen in the past few months that the bombing didn't change the regime. The blockade hasn't changed it. So you really, truly need the troops on the ground to do a regime change. And those should be the Iranian people. And the Iranian people and their organized resistance are already on the ground. They are working. They are confronting the regime. And that should be our main ally.
1: Interesting. So how do we do that with a population that hasn't been allowed to arm themselves?
2: The Iranian opposition in 1981, they realized that you cannot really deal with the regime with the political means. So they did form the National Council of Resistance of Iran. And their strategy was you have to overthrow the regime with armed struggle. And they have been working with that strategy. You know, for a while outside Iran border, he did have the National Liberation Army, which was a full classic army with the arms and tanks and heavy artillery. So that has a different story, you know, and was disarmed by the U.S., if you wanted to know the whole story. So we need something like that, and that strategy, you know, continued. They are right now, they're forming these resistance units inside Iran. Those are small groups that they get together and, you know, do big acts, you know, as probably we have mentioned before, 250 members of the armed MEK members attacked Khamenei's headquarters right before the whole conflict started in February. So there are people who are fighting, and based on NCRI's statistics, 2,000 members of them have been arrested or killed during the January uprising. So they are actively working, confronting the IRGC, because, yeah, the typical people, the mainstream people, they do not have arms and they don't know how to use arms. But those people are trained and they know how to confront the regime. So that's where we need to focus on those people. You know, we have to recognize the right to fight the regime. We have to support the political arm, the Maryam Rajavi's 10-point plan, which has been endorsed by thousands of parliamentarians all over the world. So we have all the elements for regime change. We have a clear plan. We have an armed people or people who are willing to sacrifice. You know, the people, the regime has started to execute people. And those people who are executing are members of the MEK, that they stood firm to the last. Even they were singing, like six of them were singing a resistance anthem before they were executed. And this is inside prison. And again, the people who were arrested in January, like 15 or 16 of them, have been executed as young as like 18-year-old. So we have people who are willing to fight the regime. They have been fighting it. But right now, you know, it's good for the world to pay attention that those fightings are happening and people are willing to change the regime. And so that should be our goal, to help the Iranian people and the organizers as well.
1: Assuming that President Trump and the Trump administration is aware of this happenings, we are not, because we're getting no media coverage of this. And some of the articles you have sent me, Homera, show that you know, people are being assassinated. You know, thousands of people there in Iran. A media should be really hungry for this. And if the world heard about this on a daily basis, I think our reaction would be a lot different. I assume that Donald Trump knows about this. So would it be potential accurate speculation that that's why he's holding off on a lot of these more bombings? That's why there's a ceasefire, because he's letting these things percolate from the inside to hopefully form a critical mass to take over?
2: I believe, as I said, the history has shown that it's very, very hard to change regime from outside. And it has to be from inside. If you wanted a lasting regime change, it has to come from within. So I think one of the main things that the Western government and the international community and President Trump can do is to force the regime or make any type of a negotiation or any deal with the regime contingent on the regime holding the executions and halting the torture. So because the regime using this execution to prevent another uprising. If we want the people to come to the streets again and confront the regime, we have to give them some space. You know, one of them would be to stop executions in Iran. As a matter of fact, this past Saturday, thousands of supporters of the National Council of Resistance of Iran were converging in D.C., and we marched throughout the streets of Washington, D.C. to tell the world to stop executions. So that's where we have to focus. And also in next month in Paris, the headquarters of the National Council of Resistance of Iran, there's going to be 100,000 people expected to rally in support of the NCRI. So it's good that, the people will not come to the streets when the bombing is happening. But we still need to encourage them by putting the pressure on the regime and supporting the main Iranian opposition, which would be the truly solution to this whole chaos.
1: Huh. You know, it seems to me that, some media attention is really what needs to happen. I think the global media is falling down on this. And to make my point, I don't think a lot of us knew that there was the big demonstration last week or whenever it was this earlier this month in Washington, D.C. It almost got no coverage. And that was here on our right here. I mean, the nation's capital with the I mean, there's more media than Carter has little liver pills in Washington, D.C. I mean, they should have been all over it. And very little coverage, Homera.
2: Yes, so hopefully the next one in Paris will be on radar and everybody will cover that one. And we are looking for a true democratic future. And I want to just add something, if it's possible, that somehow in the media, you said the media doesn't give us much of the attention that we deserve. But at the same time, it gives some attention to the son of a deposed dictator, Reza Pahlavi. So, but I tell you that by just media appearances, the regime will not fall. You do need the media appearances, but at the same time, you have to have an organized force on the ground. You have to have support. You have to have a clear plan. So we have the part of it, you know, on the ground, the organized force. We have the platform. We just need the media attention, and that's, I think, where your role and other media will be very important, and we're looking forward to have more coverage.
1: Yeah, this Reza Pahlavi guy, right, you say he and you said to me very clearly in Dallas that he is not the guy to lead Iran out of this, right? He doesn't have the support of the proletariat?
2: No, of course, you're not. You know, he's not the leader. He doesn't want to lead. He doesn't have any platform. He changes his positions, his political positions from week to week. It's just like he's not, and he doesn't have the support. You know, the regime actually sometimes indirectly or directly, you know, kind of supports I would say, encourage people to cross, go to him because it's not a threat for the regime. So the regime doesn't feel any threat whatsoever from Reza.
1: Wow. And then is there a dude? Like, is there a guy or a gal? Is there the person that everyone can get behind? Is that person there? I'm just trying to get some attention.
2: You know, the Iranian people want freedom and democracy. You have to realize that one. You know, they don't want to go back to monarchy because they have rejected monarchy in 1979. And what they want is, freedom. And they see this freedom. You know, as I said, the Iranian youth are embracing the strategy of the MEK. It's armed struggle. So the more people are joining the MEK network inside Iran. So we're not, trying to, like, put one person in charge of everything. And that's what Maryam Rajavi, the head of the National Council of Iran, has numerous times has reiterated that the NCRI is not to seize power. You know, they are there to transfer power to the Iranian people and have a free and fair election so the people can choose their leader, their, for the republic. So as if, you know, we're not trying to find a person and everybody rallies around the person. We need a platform. We need a democratic platform. And that democratic platform is articulated in Maryam Rajavi's 10 points. And that's why the regime is killing the MEK members. So it distances people and scares people and the youth from joining the network. But it has not worked because the testimony of people who were executed. Rahib Bani Amirian was a 33-year-old that was the leader of the six that were executed. You know, his testimony has inspired thousands of people because he was just firm in his belief. He was fearless of being, executed. And that has inspired many, many people, including myself, which is pretty much, I would not really know the extent of the resistance inside Iran. You know, these six people, three of them were in their 50s and 60s, but the other three were in their 30s. So they are young people. They were people who were born 20 years after the revolution, but they joined the MEK. And MEK is a banned organization in Iran. You have to realize that one. Anybody, anyone who has any type of association with the MEK knows the you know, how difficult it would be, and it could be executed for that one. Wow. Right now, you know, we have the members of the people. I don't think, I mean, the bodies hasn't been even turned to the family, because the regime is afraid of the giving the body to the families because of the memorial that the custom, you know, we are in our culture, you know, we're going to have big memorials for the people who are gone. So mm-hmm. the regime hasn't even given the body, so it's probably buried in somewhere unknown.
1: Wow. Well, I appreciate the update, Homera, and we'll look forward to this. Do you have a prediction? How long is this going to last, and when could we see this finally go back into the hands of the citizens?
2: All the evidence indicates that the regime is extremely weak and it's afraid of another uprising. So,
1: okay, did they finally catch up with us? Yeah, I think we lost Homera, but I think we got the we got the gist of it. Very courageous. Appreciate Homera Hassami joining us. She is with the Iranian American Community of North Texas on Hot Talk with the Ox. 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
0: Yes.
1: And that is something that is not going away, is it?
0: No, not anytime soon.
1: What's the latest?
0: Well, so one of the things I wanted to just touch base on is kind of the three most common causes of concussion, because so often people think that it's only for athletes. And yes, sports do cause concussions, but you can also get them from motor vehicle accidents as well as falls. Those are the three top. So,
1: fair.
0: What do you even do for concussion rehab? The recovery for everybody is different, and even if you've had a concussion in the past, the recovery for this one could be completely different. So we just try to educate as much as we can.
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1: Hot talk with the Ox on this pre-Memorial Weekend Thursday. You know, sometimes when the phone, when we have a guest on the phone and the communications get a little bit garbled towards the end of the interview and then we get cut off, we joke about, well, they finally caught up with us and disconnected the feed. I understand this woman is an international figure, and in this situation, that is entirely possible. But she was able to complete her thought. We were able to complete the all the questioning, and I do appreciate very courageous Homera Hassami. And remember, that was from, she's from North Texas, right? So that wasn't a call from Iran. So if they're able to monitor her in North Texas, don't see why that would have been a problem with the connection. They can monitor anybody anywhere. Not saying that's what happened, but coming up on Hot Talk with the Ox, no liberty to libel. The dangerous media paradigm now where everybody is allowed to libel, speak falsehoods of other people and get away with it. And that's creating huge divisions, political violence, etc. Author of the new book, No Liberty to Libel, Carson Holloway, joining us next on Hot Talk with the Ox.
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12: It's not true and wrong. I'm Dave Anthony, Fox News. That is the pushback Fox's Aisha Hosni is reporting from the White House to a Reuters report today on the Iran nuclear talks.
13: That claims that the Iranian supreme leader allegedly said that the enriched uranium that is inside the country right now will not be allowed to leave as part of any peace agreement or nuclear deal. That would have complicated these talks by a lot. It would have really ticked off Israel, but the White House is pushing back on this. They say that Reuters report is not true. I'm told that, in fact, no decision has been made on that particular issue about the enriched uranium.
12: President Trump warns the U.S. could restart bombing if Iran gives the wrong response to another proposal to end the conflict. And as the American blockade continues around Iran's ports, Fox's Ashley Webster reports from Tel Aviv.
14: Iran has released a map showing what it calls a controlled maritime zone. Tehran says it's committed to reopening the strait to what it calls friendly countries that abide by its terms. That will also likely include

0: some exorbitant fees, something that Washington has said is totally unacceptable.
1: Oil and gas prices both up today. And in a Fox News poll, half those surveyed call the surge at the pump a major problem. Just 39% approve of the overall job the president's doing. The Trump Justice Department is charging a Biden-era prosecutor
2: with obstructing justice, concealing and stealing government records, all tied to the now-abandoned prosecution of President Trump by former special counsel Jack Smith. 62-year-old Carmen Mercedes Leinberger of Port St. Lucie, Florida, a former assistant U.S. attorney, is accused of altering file names of documents related to the special counsel's case and sending them to her own personal email accounts. Those documents had already been blocked for release by a judge.
1: That's Fox's Eben Brown. 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
4: KNSI News Time is 9:02. Partial sunshine today with a high in the mid-60s. Your full KNSI forecast on the way in moments. Good morning, I'm Jennifer Leverins. St. Cloud City Council President Mike Conway has filed to run in the Republican primary for Minnesota House District 14A. Conway lost the GOP endorsement to John Jost in February, but tells KNSI's Dan the Ox Oxner he believes primaries give more voters a say in who ends up on the November ballot.
5: For many election cycles in the past, it seems that the outside edges of the belt has been dictating to the rest of the people who the candidates are going to be and what the discussion is going to revolve around. And I think people over the last couple election cycles have just gotten tired of it.
4: The seat is being vacated by Representative Bernie Perryman, who is running for Senate. The primary is August 11th. Students at St. Cloud State University and St. Cloud Technical and Community College will pay more tuition this fall. The M-State Board of Trustees approved a budget Wednesday raising tuition across all 33 schools in the system. At SDSU, full-time undergrad tuition goes up to $9,960. At SETCC, it is now $5,964. The board said it received no new operational funding from the legislature in the latest session. The St. Cloud Police Department is hosting its May Dog Walker Watch meeting at Wilson Park's Dog Park, and leash dogs are welcome to come along. The meeting is Tuesday, May 26th from 6:30 to 7:30. This month's topic is current scams. The program hopes to enlist people getting their pooches some exercise as spotters for potential suspicious activities in their neighborhoods while they're out. Learn more at knsiradio.com. And the Minnesota Vikings closing in on their next general manager. NFL Network reporting the Vikings have 5 in-person interviews scheduled for next week. Interim GM Rob Brzezinski remains in the running along with Reed Burkhart, Terrence Gray, John McKay, and Nolan Teasley. The Vikings have been conducting initial interviews virtually over the past 2 weeks. This look at news is brought to you by North Risk Partners. For more on these and other stories, visit knsiradio.com, where you can also vote daily in our America 250 listener poll for the moments that shaped our nation. I'm Jennifer Leverins, KNSI News.
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3: 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Now your local forecast from the Hanson Paving Weather Center.
8: Cloudy skies with a few peaks of sun today, with daytime highs approaching 65. Winds out of the southeast, 10 to 15 miles per hour. Lows level off around 44 tonight. Partly cloudy skies. Cloudy skies with a few peaks of sun tomorrow. Chance of rain showers. Highs level off around 62. I'm staff meteorologist Paul Trombley on KNSI. Right now, 54.

0: is the Ox. Welcome to Hot Talk with the Ox. Hour two of our three-hour disco swing party today. Spend a little time here coming up shortly, talking Memorial Day weekend. We'll talk more on this on Friday. I think a lot of people are either not aware of or looking for traditions for this weekend. Just curious if you have a meaningful Memorial Day tradition. I heard something, and I'm going to try to work on this. Maybe even yet today, there is a town near here that is not having their annual Memorial Day parade this year, and there's kind of a dust-up about it. And I'll save my comments on that here until we can get into it a little bit further, but I've got some personal experience with that, and we have, anyway, we had... It's really interesting. How do you feel about official, if you will, demonstrations, celebrations, etc. on Memorial Day, and who should be sponsoring it, right? Who should be responsible for it? Is a community thing? And I'll save some of my comments for later on that. But for those of us who've been through it quite a bit, it's always tricky. Memorial Day is always tricky. It's a tricky holiday to know what to do. It's so important, and people are confused about it. Remembering our war dead, and really, you know, it becomes, it by extension, it just becomes a memorial really for all who have gone before us, many who officially served in the military, which is what the holiday is, you know, officially for, but just kind of in general. It's a somber holiday, right? It's not a celebration, it's a funeral. You know, a lot of people, you know, it's not the 4th of July. It's not Veterans Day. So kind of lots to get into on that, and I'll see if I can't scrounge up. I've got some, we had Terrible Todd and I have an associate who is intimately involved in this particular dust up, if you will, kerfuffle happening in a town near here for the weekend coming up. And maybe your town is that way as well. So we'll get into that here in a little while. And you know what? I'm good with it. You know, other things, of course, fine. Is it a steak weekend? Is it a rib weekend? Is it a get together? Are you going to grill? Where are you going to go? What do you do? Hopefully we all remember the reason for the weekend, but that doesn't mean that we can't enjoy it. And it is the first kind of official weekend, if you will, of summer, despite the fact that it still feels like fall without the whole falling leaves thing in Minnesota, that is. Carson Holloway joins us now, though, on Hot Talk with the Ox, author of No Liberty to Libel, among other things. Welcome to Hot Talk with the Ox, Carson.
1: Thank you, Dan, for having me.
0: It's a pleasure. You're also department chair and professor of political science at the University of Nebraska, Omaha?
1: That's right.
0: That's exciting. And a Washington fellow at the Claremont Institute Center for American Way of Life. What's that?
1: That is an offshoot of the Claremont Institute, which is a conservative think tank that's been around for a long time and done a lot of great work. And the center is kind of a new initiative that support scholars like me who are making arguments about various ways to return to the founders' understanding of the Constitution and the traditions that made America great.
0: Well, God bless you for that, sir. And is this a new book that's out, the No Liberty to Libel?
1: It is brand new. It just came out on the 12th of May.
0: Beautiful. And that's where, yeah, we've been trying to hook up with you here, and we're glad we can get you now while it's fresh. No Liberty to Libel, a lot of people don't know all the ins and outs of this, and I suppose your book covers it, but this notion now mm-hmm. that I guess we're free to, the media is free to just spread lies or misinformation or whatever, just to sell clicks or hits or whatever, regardless how much truth, and it mm-hmm. seems to really be pitting a lot of us against each other for sport more than anything. Talk to me about the dangers of this and how your book covers it.
1: Yeah, well, I think that bad culture that you just sketched, in which truth is not really seriously considered in our public discourse, often to the detriment of people's reputations and distortions of our public deliberations about how to go as a country, that's all the fruit, I argue, of the Supreme Court's mistaken opinion in New York Times versus Sullivan, which is the case in 1964 in which they invented the actual malice rule, which says that if you're a public figure or a public official, you can't sue for libel successfully unless you can demonstrate that the person who published about you knew the claim was false or at least acted with reckless disregard for its truth or falsity. And my argument is that's a serious departure from the way the founders thought about libel and the freedom of the press. They had a simpler and I think more sensible view that libel, understood as, you know, defamatory falsehood or lying about people to hurt their reputation, is simply outside the scope of the First Amendment. It's not protected. And that was the view that prevailed through most of American history up until the 1960s when the Warren Court, which was innovating in lots of areas of American law, also innovated on the First Amendment and on our libel standards. So the book is really a call for the Supreme Court in the country to rethink what's happened in the last 60 years and return to the original understanding of the First Amendment.
0: You know, an argument for what is right and what is wrong, right, would always have been fair in this conversation. But now we're seeing it manifest in violence, political violence based on probably exaggerations at best, lies at worst about the opposition.
1: Yeah, and this is interesting to me because I know from my studies that this is something the founders thought about. The great Joseph Story, who's one of the early Supreme Court justices and author of these famous commentaries on the Constitution, pointed out that if you have an absolutely untrammeled press that can destroy reputation, it'll be hard for people even to maintain their own safety because you'll make them hated in such a way that somebody will want to hurt them. And we saw a clear example of that, I think, in the manifesto of that White House Correspondents Association shooter who labeled the president as a rapist, a pedophile, and a traitor. These are all crimes that are really heinous that Trump has not been convicted of at all, but he's been accused of those things repeatedly by people who hate him for political reasons. So I think this is another reason that the court ought to rethink this standard because it's really damaging our public culture in a serious way when we have people thinking that they can turn to violence to remedy all kinds of crimes that don't really exist as far as we know.
0: So the issue that you have with this then is how the media covered it or just the fact that this guy was saying it?
1: Well, the fact that there's a whole environment in which you can, with impunity, say about public figures that they are those things, right? You can accuse them of those crimes, and you can't effectively be sued by them for doing that because it's so hard to prove that actual malice standard that the court now requires. You'd have to show that they knew that it was a lie, when in fact, most of the time, I think the press just goes with things that they think will be interesting or will get clicks, like you said, without really investigating or caring whether it damages the reputation of somebody else. So in an environment like that, I think you do set up a dangerous situation in which people who are somewhat unhinged or unsteady may come to believe all of the outrageous things they hear about public officials or public figures and then act on their own in a way that's lawless to try to remedy what they think the problem is.
0: So let's take it to the world of social media now where everybody gets to be a reporter, right? Everybody gets to be an authority on the subject. So people should be held accountable for, because right now, what as I understand, right, you could say that on a podcast, that Donald Trump is a pedophile, rapist, and a traitor, and you would not be subject to prosecution.
1: It would be, not prosecution. A criminal libel is another category. I was talking mainly about lawsuits, but that's also part of the tradition, right? We could say more broadly, you won't be subject to legal consequences.
0: It'll
1: be so hard to show. That's right. But the older traditional standards that prevailed at the time of the founding and for a long time in America really were much more protective of reputation than the ones we have today. And the attitude back then was, if you're going to make claims about this outrageous misconduct on the part of people, whether they're public figures or private figures or public officials or non-public officials, you, as the one making the claim, really ought to be able to back it up, right? And that's not the situation that we have anymore under the modern standards. You're pretty much free to say whatever you want, and the game is stacked against the person whose reputation has been damaged who wants to sue to restore it if they're a public figure.
0: Now that, you know, the old days of sitting at the bar and yapping with your buddies
1: can
0: now go international by posting it online, changes that discussion entirely, right? I mean, it used to be, well, whatever, the guy's just yapping at the bar, he doesn't know anything, and didn't have to. But now once it's posted, now all of a sudden, supposedly, you're an authority on things, and you better be able to back it up, I would think.
1: Yeah, that's a great point. There's a traditional distinction between slander and libel, right? They're both forms of defamation. Libel is published defamation. Slander is spoken defamation. And traditionally, slander was treated a lot more leniently because the scope of it's not as great, right? If you publish something, the whole world might find out about it. If it's just some guy blowing off steam at the bar, as you were saying, it's not necessarily going to be treated as seriously. And so we have to think hard about how to regulate these things these days, because we now do have a situation where the person yapping at the bar can publish their thoughts to the whole world instantaneously. So yeah, things have changed considerably in the sense that there's just a lot more publication than there used to be because of the technologies that we have at our disposal.
0: And what we're seeing then is the manifestation of that in actual violence and people actually taking action based on these things that they're reading online instead of just nodding, you know, sitting at the bar nodding, yeah, that guy's no good weasel. Right. I mean, that's really all it was back in the day. Now it's like, you know what? That's right. In fact, I'm going to arm myself and go try to kill him because of it.
1: And you think you'll be a hero to some subset of the culture because of all this stuff that's on social media and generally in the public sphere.
0: Yeah. Well, Minnesota, United Health CEO Brian Thompson, right? That whole deal, getting assassinated on the street, right? Same deal. These crazed people, taking it like somehow just getting it in their head that this is legitimate and then acting on it.
1: Yeah. And part of the reason this is important to the constitutional argument that I'm making in the book is that the justices of the Supreme Court are understandably reluctant to revisit a longstanding precedent, even if they think it's wrong, because they think you have to leave things stable, which is understandable, but they will rethink it if they think it's proven harmful to the culture or to the country. And I think we're starting to see that it is proving harmful to the country to have this kind of open season on the reputations of public figures because of the events we've just talked about in this interview.
0: Is there grounds? Is there reason to revisit this on the Supreme Court level?
1: Well, I think the inadequacy of the reasoning in New York Times versus Sullivan is very clear, and it's begun to be evident to some people on the Supreme Court. You know, Clarence Thomas has written concurring opinions in which he's called the new standards into question. Justice Gorsuch has done the same in some concurring opinions. It's not clear that there's a majority there, but what is clear, I think, and I mentioned this in the book, is that there's clearly a majority on the Supreme Court now that is interested in returning as much as possible to the original understanding of the Constitution. There's a kind of functional originalist majority. Now the question is, how far will they go in cleaning up earlier precedents that were really instances of judicial activism? So I've written the book in part to encourage them and anybody to seriously consider revisiting this question of libel in the First Amendment in light of the historical argument you can make that those standards are really an innovation and product of judicial activism.
0: No more glaring example of how things have changed than like watching All the President's Men, and watching, the editor, the publisher of the paper, whatever, saying, no, not going with this until you got to get three corroborating opinions, whatever, right? You got to, you watch that, and by today's standards, you'd be looking at that and saying, oh, just publish the damn thing already. Come on, he's guilty.
1: Yeah, that's right. I think I have to admit, I'm not a historian of journalistic standards, but my impression, I've been around for a while, is that, journalists these days are a lot more willing to run with stories based on anonymous sources than they were in the past. And it's obviously a problem because, especially in stories, that will be damaging to the target's reputation, right? And we could just apply the golden rule. Think about it. If you were that public official or that public figure, would you like to have your reputation damaged by a published report that's based entirely on anonymous sources, which is to say those people won't come forward and say how they know what they know, and you can't evaluate whether they know what they're alleging that they know. And this is all the kind of thing that, again, has become possible because of the court's improper expansion of the scope of the First Amendment, as I argue.
0: No Liberty to Libel is the book recently out by Carson Holloway, our guest here on Hot Talk with the Ox. Carson, before I let you go, can you, just kind of, if you could predict or see the future for this, I mean, if allowed to go unchecked with AI mm-hmm. coming in and everything, I mean, we could be seeing anything about anybody and have no way to prove anything. Accusations would be truth if that's what the people making the accusations wanted them to become.
1: Yeah, I think it's very important not only to the reputations of individuals, which is kind of what I've emphasized so far, but also to the future of self-government. I mean, that's one of the great promises of the American founding and one of the things that we're justly proud of, that we're a self-governing people. But you can't really be a self-governing people if nobody knows what's true and what's not true, right? It presumes some kind of environment in which you can get accurate information on the basis of which to evaluate what public figures and public officials are doing. And if we don't have a strong legal basis for insisting that only the truth is published, we're going to be in bad shape, especially with the new technologies that you mentioned.
0: I appreciate the conversation. Very thoughtful, very important. And it's getting violent out there because of this. You know, I mean, it's not just people's reputations. People are losing their lives.
1: Yeah, it's bad.
0: Yeah. All right, man. Well, hey, thanks, Carson Holloway. We can get your book. It looks like, are you on Amazon or anywhere?
1: Amazon and from Encounter Books.
0: All right. Department Chair, Professor of Political Science at the University of Nebraska, Omaha, also Washington Fellow with the Claremont Institute. Carson, appreciate the book, and thanks for having time for us, sir.
1: Thank you for having me. I appreciate it.
0: Yep, great conversation. Very important topic for today. No, this is Hot Talk with the Ox.
2: 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When your equipment needs protection, when your hay needs proper coverage, when a storm's moving in and it isn't on your side, that's when it matters what you build. 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
1: Terrible Todd informs me that it is underway, so we could have an announcement on the sentencing for Amy Bach in moments.
2: Yep.
1: Any second now.
2: Keeping an eye on it.
1: All right. The prosecution is asking for 50 years behind bars. The defense is saying that's ridiculous. She didn't do anything wrong. No, I'm exaggerating that. I don't want to be guilty of libel or slander. So, we'll keep our eye on that. That could have the announcement here shortly on Hot Talk with the Ox. Before we get there, though, just a quick follow-up. Maybe you're way ahead of me on this. Well, not specifically in this situation, but in today's day and age where everything can go online for all to see, thoughts become stated positions for the world to see in seconds thanks to social media. And I got to thinking about, this is a weird one, if you're familiar with the old Twilight Zone, I forget what the name of it was, but it was Dick York, the first, remember the first husband to Samantha on Bewitched, the initial Darren, worked in a bank, and this old fella, and he somehow got this, like, I forgot how he got it, but he could read minds. And he was reading the mind of this old fella who was at the bank going, yep, today I'm going to embezzle all the money from the safe and I'm going to retire and I'm going to go off to the wherever it is. And Dick York was freaking out because he wanted to tell his boss that this old fella that had been working there forever was going to embezzle and steal all this money because he could read his thoughts. And it was like, and he finally told the boss and the old guy, and then turns out, like, the old guy, he was just thinking those thoughts. Like, he'd thought them every day that he worked at the bank. Like, I'm not going to do it. I just think about it. And so Darren was the one that got in trouble, whatever his name was in the show. And I got to thinking, that's what it is these days. People have these thoughts, and then they put them on social media and post it for all to see. Well, now, whatever your thoughts were become stated positions. Should you be accountable for that then, if you're falsely accusing somebody? Seems like it.
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4: KNSI News time is 9:30, mid-60s and partly sunny this afternoon. Your KNSI forecast is on the way in moments. Good morning, I'm Jennifer Leverins. Some of the nation's top federal law enforcement officials are in Minneapolis today for what they're calling a major fraud announcement. Acting Attorney General Todd Blanche and Health and Human Services Secretary Robert F. Kennedy Jr. are expected to speak at a press conference at the U.S. Attorney's Office at 11 o'clock this morning. Centers for Medicaid Services Administrator Dr. Mehmet Oz and FBI officials also attending. The announcement follows a new federal indictment unsealed Wednesday involving child care, health care, and autism center fraud in Minnesota. The visit also comes on the same day Feeding Our Future founder Amy Bach is set to be sentenced. Federal prosecutors are seeking a 50-year prison sentence in the $250 million scam. A northern Minnesota man says he was hunting crows when investigators say he shot at a plane battling wildfires. Daniel Pettit faces multiple felony charges after a firefighting aircraft was hit by a bullet near Orr. Authorities say the plane was damaged, but the pilot was not hurt and landed safely. Pettit told investigators he did not intentionally aim at the aircraft. Minnetonka-based company Cargill locking out over 1,700 workers from their Colorado plant. This comes as Cargill and Teamsters workers at a beef slaughterhouse are at an impasse amid contract negotiations. The employees, who are not getting paid, say Cargill is refusing to provide adequate raises after months of bargaining. The beef plant has skidded to a standstill during a time when consumer complaints about high beef prices are growing. In terms of food prices, Cargill says it's managing around it for now and shifting production to other plants. A new exhibit is opening at the Stearns History Museum, highlighting a fascinating look at how museums came to be. The Cabinet of Curiosities features objects from around the world, exploring how wealthy travelers collected and displayed them for public display. Museum Executive Director Amy Degerstrom says the exhibit pays homage to the country's first public museums and the 250th anniversary of our country's founding. This look at news brought to you by North Risk Partners. For more on these and other stories, visit knsiradio.com, where you can also cast your vote daily in our America 250 listener poll in the moments that shaped our nation. I'm Jennifer Leverins, KNSI News.
3: 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Now your local forecast from the Hanson Paving Weather Center.
5: Cloudy skies with a few peaks of sun today, with daytime highs approaching 65. Winds out of the southeast, 10 to 15 miles per hour. Lows level off around 44 tonight. Partly cloudy skies. Cloudy skies with a few peaks of sun tomorrow. Chance of rain showers. Highs level off around 62. I'm Staff Meteorologist Paul Trombley on KNSI. Right now, 54.
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3: When you need to know.

0: Absolutely. Who isn't, right? Memorial weekend. What are you doing? Got anything going on? Would love to hear from you about that. Any traditions? Visiting the cemeteries, maybe, or otherwise doing anything? Got that crisp United States American flag flying? If not, Coils Flags and Flagpoles will take care of you. Give them a visit. Don't have the faded, tattered flag on Memorial weekend, that's for sure. Also in the news today, we're eagerly awaiting the sentencing of Amy Bach. We'll see where that goes here, but not yet covered on Hot Talk with the Ox in the news today. The first criminal fraud case connected to Minnesota's child care assistance program against a woman already charged in the Feeding Our Future fraud scheme. Aha! So, wow. So they found out, they accused her of Feeding Our Future fraud. And now she is charged with one count of conspiracy to defraud the United States after she allegedly received millions in CCAP funds without collecting required co-payments from parents. Translation, there wasn't anybody there. According to charging documents, this is a Channel 5 story, all of Mahmoud's purported fraud activity came through her business, Future Leaders Early Learning Center in Minneapolis. During the pandemic, they allegedly received $854,000 in federal child nutrition program reimbursements under the sponsorship of Feeding Our Future. Over the three-year span from 2022 to 2025, an affidavit states Mahmoud and Future Leaders submitted more than 13,000 claims through CCAP. Of those, 6,144 that required co-payments yielded $4.6 million in reimbursements. Last month, federal authorities served 22 search warrants at autism and child care centers around Minnesota, though Future Leaders was not one of the sites publicly named. So one program and now another program. How about that? Well, what the heck? It's working for this. Let's do it for this one. This one needs to go down. She needs to go down hard. So again, we know that these people are doing it for one thing. And somehow they're involved in others. I'm not a private investigator, nor do I play one on the radio. I am not a police officer. I'm not a detective. But how hard is it, especially in today's day and age, to find out if somebody that you're charging with fraud owns other companies that are collecting money from basically the same source as the one that you're accusing them to be defrauding for another entity that they own? What am I missing here? This fascinates me to no end because I don't know. If you ever watched Perry Mason, put Paul Drake on this. I mean, come on. Paul Drake would have this thing nailed in a second. Whoever his team of people are that you never get to see. Perry Mason says, hey, Paul, get me evidence of this. Boom. In like 2 minutes, all of a sudden he comes back and says, yeah, here's what we found. I mean, they're chasing people all over the country. Granted, it's Perry Mason, not reality. However, back then, if it was realistic to think that somebody could find that stuff, why wouldn't it be today? Is there a private investigator in the Hot Talk with the Ox listening audience? Like, how hard is this? What are people doing instead of doing this? What am I missing here? Good that we have charges being filed here. What's going to happen? Also, by the way, the Channel 5 case, separate cases filed yesterday. Somebody named Jillane Mertens owns three child care centers here. Inflated staff hours to defraud a program to support payroll for child care providers, according to the allegation. Two Creative Stars Academy locations in Rochester and Kasson, and Tree of Life Academy in Ramsey. She's accused of inflating staff hours, filing false applications. let's see, for at least 23 people who did not work at any of her child care businesses, alleging that she got $425,000 through filing fraudulent paperwork. So they just like pay this stuff out without, I mean, what? I tell you what, I've said it, I'll say it again. For our legislators and for this election year, in my opinion, I think a qualifying question needs to be, even if a program comes to you and somebody proposes it or says there's a need, and you think, or that it's somebody says it's a good idea to start a new program to help out this person or persons or causes or category, unless it can be policed, it should be shelved until the time comes that it can be policed. In other words, if you're going to have a program that's going to help somebody, involved, intertwined in that program has got to be an enforcement, a check and balance mechanism. Because otherwise, we're just giving money out to anybody who asks for it. If you're filling out the forms, and like, how many times have you filled out a form, either at a doctor's office or at a whatever's office, only to have the person then later ask you questions about your case that you clearly answered on the form? What's the point of filling out the form? What's the point of going through the application process? What's the point of checking all the boxes, paying your registration fee or whatever it is, and then getting your permit if nobody actually checks in to the validity of what you're filling out on the forms? What am I not understanding here? I've had that issue, not recently, but at coworkers. It's like, hey, have you checked into this? Well, no, we don't want to. We're not going to bother with that. Well, why? References. Anybody ever, if you've ever been an employer, have you ever called references? People give you a reference. Okay. Well, before we hire you, we're going to call some of your references and just see what they say about you. Personal references, professional references, whatever. I don't know what the statistic is, but like, it seems like nobody ever even does that anymore. Minister of Sports and Wit, Don Lyons, somewhere in central Wisconsin. Welcome to Hot Talk with the Ox.
1: Yeah, good morning. You're kind of not stealing my thunder, but that's kind of the direction I'm going. What do you call the people that are supposed to police this or whatever you want to say? I mean, are there no government sources or government employees? That they're the ones that are almost as to blame for this as the people that actually pull this off. And how does it get through the cracks? I don't get that part of it.
0: To just cut a check to these people.
1: Right, exactly.
0: Like, what?
1: Exactly.
0: What? Just because they say that they have, they wrote on paper, they filled out a form saying, this is what we did, can we have money? And then they just get a check.
1: Yeah, just, I guess I don't quite understand that. It doesn't make much sense. I mean, I buy a $39 toaster, they ask me 17 questions at the checkout line. You know what I mean?
0: You need to buy your toasters at different places then, if that's the case. But I do know what you're saying. But let's extend it to filing our taxes then. Let's say if I just filed my taxes and say, I made $10,000 last year, so send me whatever people who make $10,000 get in tax returns, right? I don't have to pay any taxes. In fact, you owe me, government. It's like, no, you have to submit a W-2. You have to show, or whatever it is, right? You have to show that what you made. Well, if you don't have to show what you made and you just get a check from the government, we're missing a step here somehow.
1: Although this isn't new. I mean, this is kind of, you know, misuse and fraud. I mean, you go way back to the original old welfare plans back in the day. I know Wisconsin was really bad at it, so all the people from Illinois would come into Wisconsin and fraud us for the welfare because it was so easy to get until 25, 30 years ago, somebody finally put an end to it. But, you know, I bet you could go back to the 40s and 50s and you'll find some version of this kind of thing with not quite the amount of money, but I just don't get how, you know, government claims to be, you know, there for everybody, and yet when it comes to this stuff, they're just nowhere to be found. It's ridiculous.
0: Yeah.
1: Hopefully they get this all figured out now. I doubt they will, but, you know, who knows how many of these got through the cracks that we never ever heard of back in the day.
0: some, right? But obviously there are more programs now, too.
1: Oh, definitely, yeah. So, yeah, that's true.
0: But, yeah.
1: That's the first call nowadays. I don't call, you know, relatives. I don't call friends. I call the government. They can help. Sure they can. Sure they can. So.
0: Thanks, Minister. Right?
1: Hey, have a great holiday weekend. Huh?
0: Yeah, you too. Yep, absolutely. Remembering the fallen. Thank you. Steven, welcome to Hot Talk on the Boulder Tap House studio line.
2: Am I on?
0: You're on the air, Steven. Thank you.
2: Oh, great. Oh. Couple things on this. When was it, yesterday or the day before, you were talking to the lady about all the antiquated computer equipment that needs to be replaced or is going to be replaced now?
0: Yes, sir.
2: That probably has a lot to do with everything falling through the cracks, I would think.
0: Could be.
2: But more importantly, and irritates me more, both houses just unanimously voted in creating a new office. What was it? Auditor General or something?
0: Yep. Office of
2: Inspector. Is that right? Okay.
0: Auditor, yeah.
2: Yes.
0: OIG,
2: yes.
0: Inspector General.
2: Now, yeah. But what gets me is that how many decades have we had a state auditor office?
0: Mm-hmm.
2: Now, how do those two, how do you justify that new one when you've had state auditor forever? You could just add 10, 20 people to that office with new computer equipment and do the same job that they just dedicated how many millions to create?
0: Yeah, well, and just I know what you're saying, Stephen, and that's a good point. Maybe they could have looked at that. It's not really a parallel to what the auditor's office does as to what this is going to do. It's more of a parallel with what's called the legislative auditor. As I understand, the state auditor really just audits compliance with counties, and there's it's more of a compliance with state government and county government and all that, rather than any kind of private entity fraud type stuff. I mean, you that's a good point. I wonder if anybody looked into that. I'll just say candidly, nobody that I can think of that's actually currently in the running for a state auditor, but I remember talking about this during the campaign that, you know, if you ran for state auditor, you could, because with all the term audit, right, being thrown about now with all this fraud, you could have actually said, you know, because people say, well, I'll run for auditor, and then you can say, well, I'll fight fraud as an auditor, you know, and it's a buzzword, and people might elect you, but they don't know what the auditor does. But you could say, for those who do know what the auditor does, and I'm going to expand the role of the auditor's office to include what you're talking about, Stephen.
2: Yeah.
0: And yep, exactly. That could have been a cool campaign. I don't think anybody really jumped onto that, but that was talked about, and the bureaucracy is there, right? They've got the administration. Seems like that would have been something, but I think the missions are just so different that they didn't do it that way. But yeah, I mean,
2: but one additional thing: am I correct in remembering that now this new department reports directly to the governor?
0: At the moment,
2: nobody can see.
0: At the moment,
2: so no one can see the results of what's going on. What oversight do we get out of that?
0: We don't. Yeah, not. Well, I don't know who they report to necessarily, but if there's fraud found, the punishment entity is under the governor's purview. But the plan is, the deal is then that there's going to be an independent punishment entity, if you will, that has to be funded, and that funding has to be voted on by the next legislature. But that is part of the bill, but it's contingent on the next legislature. So, yeah, this is very much at risk as being yet another government program that is not answerable to the people.
2: Just more stirring the pot and making it more convoluted. And
0: could be.
2: No one knows how to define it, track it down.
0: Yep.
2: Or verify it. So yeah, I mean I don't know what to say about that. Adding a new department when it seems like they could have just added another couple of offices and
0: maybe
2: hired a few employees. So I don't know.
0: I guess
2: we're gonna find out, huh?
0: Yeah. No. Yeah, we will, and we won't know until the next legislative session when they have to vote for actually funding the independent law enforcement agency on this. That'll be the rubber meets the road deal.
2: Yeah, their own private law enforcement.
0: We'll see. That was what the deal was supposed to be. We'll see.
2: Yeah. All right.
0: Yeah, thanks, Stephen. Great points, though. Exactly. I don't know. I can't believe, you know, so we'll see. But something's got to happen. But again, any new programs, we should evaluate all the programs. Can they be policed? If the answer is no or it's too expensive, then I'm sorry. Call United Way. Call your community foundation. Call your churches. Call your friends. If all these people need all this help, let's figure out a way to do it aside from taking your tax dollars and being rife with fraud. Be interesting to see how much what percentage of our money spent actually went to help autistic kids, actually went to help feed starving children. Is it 80%, 90%, or is it 10%? Right? I think that matters. Coming up on Hot Talk with the Ox, the advancement of our America, 250 years, the most monumental, important impact events, happenings, inventions, whatever, of our country. We'll go over that here shortly. We've advanced to the next bracket. You can fill those out, too. We'll tell you how to do that and give yourself a shot at a Coyle's flag as we rocket towards the 4th of July 250th celebration of this country. The semi-quincentennial, it's officially called. Open lines, 320-251-1990. And then also, did you hear about the Moorhead parents that were arrested because their kid brought gummies to school and got everybody high? Ha! Sorry, I shouldn't laugh. This is Hot Talk with the Ox.
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0: Hot Talk with the Ox on this Thursday, pre-Memorial Day Thursday. Coming up, all things Memorial Day, all things America. 250 years. In it to win it. What's the coolest thing ever in this country in 250 years? You can make that decision. So we'll the bracket has advanced. So we're down to whatever we started with. Now we're down to half that, right? And then we'll kind of whittle it down, half that, till we get to the end in the middle of the summer, July 4th, and announce what you think is the coolest thing ever in America. So hear all about that. Plus, Moorhead parents have been arrested for sending THC candy to their middle school kids' school somehow. All that next hour on Hot Talk with the Ox.
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4: The White House says Reuters is wrong.
5: I'm Dave Anthony, Fox News, reacting to a report this morning that Iran's supreme leader is drawing a hard line, refusing to give up what President Trump calls nuclear dust, enriched uranium. The U.S. wants to extract in the push to keep Iran from making weapons.
6: President Trump has insisted while he's allowing time and in no rush, if they don't get the right answers, U.S. forces are ready to go. Iran is currently reviewing the new U.S. proposal.
5: And as the U.S. blockade remains around Iran's ports and Iran keeps blocking a lot of other shipping, Fox's Jeff Paul also reports from Dubai.
6: Here in the Gulf, countries like the UAE aren't really messing around. They are already coming up with contingencies and other plans if this goes on much longer. They're building a new pipeline that goes around the Strait of Hormuz. They won't have to even use it. And it's said to be 50% complete already, Bill.
5: Oil prices up about 2% today. Gas up another penny. AAA's national average for regular now $4.56 per gallon, the highest since the summer of 2022. Half those surveyed in the new Fox News poll call that a major problem. 60% oppose U.S. military action in Iran. And today in the House, maybe the Senate, Democrats will attempt to pass another war powers resolution trying to limit the president in Iran. This hour at the Senate, Acting Attorney General Todd Blanche will meet with Republicans discussing the compensation fund set up. Nearly $1.8 billion in taxpayer money for those believing they were targeted by the Biden Justice Department, Democrats called colossal corruption. The African Ebola outbreak keeps spreading, and a vaccine may not be ready till 2027.
7: The WHO has declared an international health emergency after hundreds of suspected cases and scores of deaths were found in the Democratic Republic.

0: of Congo and Uganda. Healthcare workers on the ground say they don't have enough protective equipment or sufficient training to deal with the crisis.
1: That's Fox's Jonathan Savage. 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
3: KNSI News time is 10:02, mid-60s and breezy this afternoon. Your full KNSI forecast is on the way in moments. Good morning, I'm Jennifer Leverins. St. Cloud City Council President Mike Conway is staying in the race for the Minnesota House in District 14A. Conway filed for the Republican primary Wednesday, setting up a challenge to endorsed candidate John Jose. Conway tells KNSI's Dan the Ox Oxner one of his priorities is reforming state assistance programs, arguing the current structure discourages people from earning more because a small income bump can cost them all of their benefits at once.
4: Eventually, the idea is they don't need the rug. They will be standing on their own 2 feet and they'll be doing their own thing. And they can start putting taxpayer dollars back into the coffers.
3: Conway is not running for a third term on the council. The seat is open because Representative Bernie Perryman is running for state senate. Minnesota's primary is August 11th. Students at St. Cloud State University and St. Cloud Technical and Community College will pay more in tuition this fall. The M State Board of Trustees approved a budget Wednesday raising tuition across all 33 schools in the system. At SCSU, full-time undergraduate tuition will go up $575. At SCTCC, it climbs $357. The board says it received no new operational funding from the legislature in this latest session. Meanwhile, a college degree, no longer the only path forward for a lucrative career. Challenger Gray & Christmas, one of the world's largest recruiting firms, says skilled trade workers have seen a 30% wage bump in the last few years. Electricians, plumbers, and others who become masters in their skill areas can earn more than $100,000 a year. And many work while they're learning to learn their trade. That means they enter the workforce with much less debt than many college graduates. And KNSI's Summer Picnic Series kicks off this evening at Pantown Park in St. Cloud. Meet Your Neighbor runs from 5:30 to 7 with food, beverages, prizes, and two lucky kids will take home a new bike. It's free. Just bring a lawn chair. Find the full slate of Meet Your Neighbor picnics at knsiradio.com. 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For more on these and other stories, visit knsiradio.com, which is also where you can cast your vote daily in our America 250 listener poll on the moments that shaped our nation. I'm Jennifer Leverins, KNSI News.
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2: 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Now your local forecast from the Hanson Paving Weather Center.
11: Cloudy skies with a few peaks of sun today, with daytime highs approaching 65. Winds out of the southeast, 10 to 15 miles per hour. Lows level off around 44 tonight, partly cloudy skies. Cloudy skies with a few peaks of sun tomorrow. Chance of rain showers, highs level off around 62. I'm Staff Meteorologist Paul Trombley on KNSI. Currently 55.

0: This is the Ox. Welcome to Hot Talk with the Ox, hour three of our three-hour disco swing party on the eve of the cusp of the Memorial Day weekend. The official start of summer in Minnesota, should it happen to occur. Plans for the weekend. I, Dan the Ox Oxner, host of Hot Talk with the Ox, have only one major plan for the Memorial Day weekend, and that is I'm going to replace my shower curtain.
1: Yeah, well, that's what I'm going to do.
0: That's what I got planned for the weekend. I might not even mow the lawn. I'm not sure it needs it. You know why? Because we haven't had any sun or hot weather. Gee whiz. So we'll see. I might mow it. I don't know. It's one of those things.
2: It is no mow May.
0: We haven't even acknowledged that. Because it hasn't even mattered, right? Like, you wouldn't have to mow this, man. You wouldn't notice it. No mow May. That really didn't get a lot of headlines this year. It only does when it's warm out. Like when the grass is actually growing. I don't know. I did see it. There is a hope, though. I've got some odd, like, snow kill areas of the lawn. I don't know. Areas that, I don't know what happened. But they seem to be, now I'm seeing some sprouts come in. So it's always funny. Maybe you're this way with your lawn. Maybe not. You'd think by now, I mean, as I approach the big 6-0 after all these years, you'd think I'd be smarter than this. But every year about this time, I'm looking at the lawn going, God, it might not come back this year. You know what? This might be the year that the lawn just never really comes back. And then by mid-June, it's like, oh, yeah, it's fine. If you just let it go, it fixes itself somehow. I don't know. Maybe your lawn's not that way. But every year about this time, I'm thinking, crap. Well, I'm going to have to call in some people or lay down some grass seed or bring in some black dirt or whatever. And then all of a sudden, in a month, it all just grows in and everything's fine. But boy, we got a dandelion situation going on in the neighborhood. I don't know. Anyway, maybe you're that way. So, I don't have any big lawn plans this weekend. I just need to get a new shower curtain. Might even handle that this afternoon. Then that'll free me up for the whole weekend. Maybe you have other fun chores this weekend or just some traditions. Please share. We'll get into that here coming up in the final half hour of Hot Talk with the Ox. Also, there's a city nearby, equidistant between our two Hot Talk with the Ox markets, St. Cloud and Fergus Falls. In the middle is a town that is not having a Memorial Day parade this year, a little dust up, but here kind of the justification and some conversation about it with a native of that town and a colleague of ours here on Hot Talk with the Ox. So that's coming up here in about a half hour. Before we get there, though, and also America 250th anniversary. We've got 250 years of America bracket going on. If you log on to knsiradio.com, go to the Connect tab, find our contests, and you'll see it. We've got started with, I don't know, it's a bracket. It's like the NCAA bracket. So the first round of voting is over. You have voted. You have spoken. Hear who advanced and who didn't. And how you can vote and still win. That's coming up. Before we get there, though, I've alluded to this a couple times. I don't mean to make light of it, but here's the story. Yeah, Channel 5 has got a story about a Moorhead couple who their kid brought candy to school on Tuesday. Hey, everybody, I got candy. Well, turns out at the Horizon Middle School, the candy that this kid brought was THC.
2: Uh-oh.
0: Mm-hmm. 10 students reportedly became sick Monday at Horizon Middle School after eating candy from another student. The candy is suspected to have contained THC. The investigation is ongoing, but these parents both have been arrested and charged with felony. First-degree possession of a controlled substance. Wow. Felony. And the, let's see, this is, I've got a Channel 5 story here, but the first story that I read must have been from somewhere else. The kids have been taken into protective custody Several juveniles were taken into protective custody. And while searching the couple's house, the police found prohibited amounts of suspected THC products, whatever that means, in the form of flowers, cartridges, and wax, as well as psychedelic mushrooms and large amounts of cash for some reason. So, just some thoughts on this. I don't know all the specifics on this, but what did you think was going to happen when you legalized candy pot? I'm surprised that this is like making the news. We never saw this happen before. Gee, kids will be taking candy pot to school. Kids will be eating candy pot. Like what? These gummy pouches. What do you think is going to happen? Now, I don't know if the kids did it intentionally. This is middle school. After my time in the Fargo-Moorhead area. I don't know what Horizon Middle School is. I don't remember a Horizon Middle School. Because back in my day, it was just North High, South High, Junior High, whatever Moorhead High was, and Moorhead Junior High, whatever. But what do you think is going to happen? I mean, the term sick is kind of interesting. So, like, if they knew they were high, like, did these kids know that they were eating pot candy?
2: No.
0: Do you think so? Is a junior high school student savvy to know that this is pot?
2: The candy looks like candy. It's colorful. It's got coated with sugar. And, like, you wouldn't be able to tell it's not a regular gummy bear or a gummy pizza gummy.
0: Or something grandma would give you, the gumdrop.
2: Yeah.
0: The old gumdrops. The police chief says the incident is unfortunate, saying as a parent with children in the MAPS system, Moorhead Area Public School System, apparently is what that acronym is, I understand and relate to the concerns being raised within the community. Now, I don't know what makes this illegal. Like, I don't know the specifics of this legalization law. Is it written into the law that it's like all this attention to guns and you have to keep guns away from children? And now that if your kids are getting guns and you're negligent as to where you put the guns and then they go and shoot up a school, and then the parents, now precedent has been set that they can be charged with negligence. A pouch of pot gummies and the kids we have mainstreamed this to the point where what are we supposed to do? Is it legal or isn't it? Now, if a kid brought a bottle of scotch to school and passed it around and kids drank it and got drunk and sick, would the parents be liable for allowing the kid to get the scotch? Like, kids, when you were growing up, did your parents have a locked, impenetrable, no way to get in unless you're an adult liquor cabinet? Because the liquor cabinet in my house, though be it on the second level, right, the upper cabinet, but totally accessible. But the difference is, if I brought a bottle of scotch to school, everybody would know that it's a bottle of scotch. The people that made pot legal in Minnesota are allowing these things to be the same as candy pouches. So now the cops are saying, never accept or consume candy, food, drinks, or any unknown substance from others, even friends. Be vigilant and aware of what you are consuming and where it came from. Report immediately to a teacher, administrator, or trusted adult if someone is distributing unknown substances or if a classmate seems unwell. What have we done? Are you kidding me? Hey, buddy. Hey, I brought a bag of brought a bag of gumdrops to something as innocent as having a bag of gumdrops. Here, you want one? Now? Nope. And in fact, your parents are going to be charged with a felony because there's pot in those gumdrops. What have we done? What do you think is going to happen? Again, I don't know the specifics of what they found at these parents' homes, but whatever. Anybody, if we're mainstreaming this stuff, we're mainstreaming this stuff. You voted for the Democrats who all voted for this bill. Now it's all legal in Minnesota. Now what? What do you think is, so now, okay, part of the ramifications of this bill is now you'll no longer be able to share candy with your friends. What? A bag of candy bars, our birthdays. It's elementary school. I remember holidays, whatever. Hey, right? I'll bring the candy bars. Now, don't you dare. No food, no drink, no anything from anybody, even friends. Don't accept them. Like, what have we created here? And did anybody even think about this? Sorry, this is not legalizing smoking a joint at a rock concert, which, by the way, I contend somehow was unofficially legal back in the day the whole time because nobody ever got arrested for it. But this is, you know, you twist up a doobie and you light it up. It's like, yep, they're smoking pot. I get that's easy to police. Bring a bottle of scotch to school. That's easy to police. Mom and dad have a bag of weed laying around and little Johnny brings a joint to school. So everybody knows it's a joint. But candy, what have we done?
2: Mm-hmm.
0: And now these parents are charged with felonies. Well, do you know that your kid isn't doing this? Just out of curiosity, what do we do now? Like, are you okay, guns, and now your gummies, things that are totally legal, and now we got to somehow police all of these things. Okay, so is there a budding institute or industry? Gummy safes? Forget about the guns. We need safes for gummies. Gummy safes. All right, better keep your gummies locked up. And that might be coming. Anybody think of this? Did this ever? It's maddening. So anyway, I'm not standing up for the parents, but like, really? This is where we're at right now. Thanks, Democrats. 320-251-1990 on the Boulder Tap House studio or text line. Coming up, okay, 250 years of America, voting for the nation's most influential moment. Hear who advanced, who didn't, and how you can win a Coyle's flag this semi-quincentennial year from KNSI next.
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0: No word yet on the sentencing of Amy Bach. 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
1: Yep, they're giving their final statements right now, the prosecutors are.
0: All right, possibly by the end of the show today, we'll have that for you. Hot Talk with the Ox, offering you a chance to win a Coyle's flag, an American flag, just in time for the Semaquin Centennial, 250th birthday of the country, coming up on the 4th of July, signing of the Declaration of Independence, that is. And you got to do it by voting. 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So, here we go. You voted, and we have advanced the bracketing now. Declaration of Independence versus the microwave oven. You said the Declaration of Independence was more important. The Panama Canal versus the Hoover Dam. You said the Panama Canal is more important. Therefore, now it's the Declaration of Independence versus the Panama Canal. The Bill of Rights versus the Lincoln Election and Emancipation Proclamation versus, I'm sorry, those that was the challenge. The Bill of Rights won. The adoption of the American flag versus the Interstate Highway Act. The flag won. So now it's the Bill of Rights versus the flag. World Wide Web versus the first skyscraper. The World Wide Web won that one. Women's right to vote versus the Social Security Act. Women's right to vote won that. So now it's the World Wide Web versus the women's right to vote. Wow. How are you going to vote on that one? Elvis versus the Miracle on Ice. Do you believe in miracles? The 1980 Lake Placid U.S. hockey team getting the gold after beating the Russians. Elvis beat the Miracle on Ice. Lewis and Clark versus the moving assembly line. Lewis and Clark won. So now Elvis versus Lewis and Clark. You be the judge. The Constitutional Convention versus the invention of radio. With a heavy heart and a lump in his throat, the Ox has to announce the Constitutional Convention beat out the invention of radio.
1: Aww.
0: Air conditioning versus the March on Washington. Air conditioning won. So now it's air conditioning versus the Constitutional Convention. The Apollo 11 moon landing versus the shipping container. Who knew that America invented the shipping container? By the way, I saw a thing the other day. It was in some online thing that popped up. They're making swimming pools by cutting the top off of shipping containers and putting a pool liner in it and making it into a swimming pool. That's interesting. Amazing things you can do with shipping containers. But alas, we have decided that the Apollo 11 moon landing was more important than the shipping container. So that advances the Apollo 11 moon landing. And the Manhattan Project beats out the stock market crash. So the nuclear bomb versus the moon landing. Then Civil Rights Act versus the telephone patent. Telephone patent beat Civil Rights Act. Railroads versus airplanes. Ready for this? You liked railroads.
1: Wow.
0: Okay, boomers. We like the trains. Okay. Well, you voted for the trains, so you get the trains. So now it's the trains versus the telephone. Which was more impactful? Pearl Harbor versus the invention of the iPhone. Pearl Harbor won that one. And the inauguration of George Washington versus the light bulb. The inauguration of George Washington beat the light bulb.
1: Wow.
0: There you have it. So it's Pearl Harbor versus the inauguration of George Washington. You be the judge. You can vote. KNSIRadio.com. 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You can vote every day, as I understand. And every time you vote, your name will go into the drawing, and then we'll draw for another American flag from Coyle's Flags and Flagpoles. Several to be given away before we get to the July 4th culmination. Trucker Bob, patiently holding. Welcome to Hot Talk on the Boulder Tap House studio line.
2: Oh, boy. You bounced me on that one. That's harder than the entrance to Harvard Medical School. I would rather go buy a flag and then eat a gummy. Anyway, what brought up into my good old mind.
0: Yes, sir.
2: I got in the seventh grade, and it was either Laurel and Hardy or the Three Stooges watching one of their antics, and one of the series there, he threw out a bunch of pepper, black pepper. Made everybody sneeze to beat hell.
0: All right.
2: I got, oh, this is good. So I typed, there's a good old word for you. I typed a black pepper container, brought it to school, and in the old school chairs, you know, seats, you had that little deal to put your pencil in, you know, that little groove. That might be past your time.
0: No, I saw anyway, those. Mm-hmm.
2: Anyway, I loaded it up, hung my head sideways, and just gave her a big huff. Woof, woof. Kid next to me starts sneezing to beat hell. Well, Sister Diane, who was gentle, mm-hmm. saw it and got a hold of Sister Doreen, mm-hmm. who was...
0: Quickly?
2: She was the orniest nun in the world. I put my hands down, and she hammered on it with her fist.
0: Well, nowadays,
2: in the school library.
0: Nowadays, they just arrest your parents for allowing you to have pepper in school. Thanks, Trucker Bob. This is Hot Talk with the Ox.
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4: KNSI News Time is 10:30, mid-60s and breezy this afternoon. Your full KNSI forecast is on the way in moments. Good morning, I'm Jennifer Leverins. The attorney for an Immigration and Customs Enforcement agent accused in a gunpointing incident on a Minnesota highway says his client will turn himself in. Gregory Donnell Morgan Jr. charged in Hennepin County District Court with two felony counts of second-degree assault with a dangerous weapon on April 16th. In February, prosecutors say Morgan was driving a black SUV that was not identified as being an official law enforcement vehicle at a high rate of speed down the shoulder on Highway 62 when another vehicle pulled slightly onto the shoulder to slow him down before returning to their lane of traffic. Morgan then allegedly pulled up next to the vehicle, rolled down his window, and pointed his service weapon while continuing to drive on the shoulder. Morgan is expected to surrender today. Gas experts are predicting the most expensive summer at the pump in years. Gas Buddy releasing its summer travel survey for 2026, and it forecasts an average price of $4.80 a gallon from Memorial Day through Labor Day. The fuel savings platform says the price of gas could reach all-time highs if the Strait of Hormuz remains closed for much of the summer. Despite the costs, the survey results show 56% of Americans still plan to drive more than 2 hours this summer to reach their preferred destinations. That's down from 69% last summer. According to AAA, the average price for a gallon of regular unleaded in Minnesota today is $4.39. Last year, it was $3.01. A new exhibit is opening at the Stearns History Museum, highlighting a fascinating look at how museums came to be. The Cabinet of Curiosities features objects from around the world exploring how wealthy travelers collected and displayed them for public viewing. Museum Executive Director Amy Degerstrom says the exhibit pays homage to the country's first public museums and the 250th anniversary of our country's founding. And the Minnesota Twins won the rubber match of their series against the Houston Astros with a 4-1 victory at Target Field. The team is off today. They visit the Red Sox in Boston tomorrow night. This look at news is brought to you by North Risk Partners. For more on these and other stories, visit knsiradio.com, where you can also vote daily in our America 250 listener poll on the most influential moments that shaped our nation. I'm Jennifer Leverins, KNSI News.
3: 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Now your local forecast from the Hanson Paving Weather Center.
5: Cloudy skies with a few peaks of sun today, with daytime highs approaching 65. Winds out of the southeast, 10 to 15 miles per hour. Lows level off around 44 tonight, partly cloudy skies. Cloudy skies with a few peaks of sun tomorrow. Chance of rain showers, highs level off around 62. I'm staff meteorologist Paul Trombley on KNSI. Currently 55.
0: Kevin from the Boot Shack attached a Shooter's Bar in South St. Cloud. Hello, sir.
6: Hey, Ox.
0: Hello.
6: Ever had the skin scraped off the top of your insteps on your feet?
0: Insteps. I don't know.
6: Insteps the top of your foot? Okay.
0: Top of my foot. Yes. Yeah. Yes, I have.
6: You know, had a guy and a young lad in, and he's buying his boots in Missouri. And he comes in. He goes, yeah. He goes, I love boots, but he said, I wear them and I scrape the skin off my insteps, off the top of my feet. And you know how when you hear people talk about, oh, I got such high insteps and wide feet. It's because they're trying to get their shorter toes to the front of their shoes. Because, you know, like they say, Ox, that those toes, they got to go right to the front, right?
0: Got to feel them. Got to feel the toes.
6: Yes. So, you know, instead of fitting the arches. So, yeah. And that's what happens is that people are like, oh, I got such high insteps and wide feet because they're trying to get those shorter toes to the front. Because nobody ever measured their arches, which are arches are longer than toes. So, of course, we use the Brannick device. You fit the arch of the foot, which runs from the ball of the foot back, and arch's length is always longer than toe length. So we put him in a pair of handmade boots that fit the arch of his foot and fit the waist of his foot. He puts his first pair on. He stands there, Ox, and he goes, oh, my God. He goes, I can't believe the difference. I can't believe how comfortable they are. And he walks around like a little kid, and he's like, I can't believe the difference. And he said, I've got how many boots at home? He gets a pair of ostriches, and then he tries a second pair on, gets a pair of our Pararkus, our fish boots, and he's walking around. He goes, I can't believe the difference. He said, I've got how many boots at home that scrape the skin off the top of my insteps? It's like, oh, man, there is nothing more painful. Wow, there is more painful things. But he said, I'm going to go home and either give away or throw away all the boots I've got. And I'm like, Ox, when you look at what people go through in their lifetime, aches and pains, I don't even want to tell you the story about the guy who was in the other day with his aunt that she gets ingrown toenails so bad that she takes the pliers and just pulls her toenails off.
0: Does she have a sister?
6: Oh man. Brannick device. You know, the old fashioned, it's an antique, I guess, if you look on the Amazon. But you fit the arch of the foot and the waist of the foot. What people go through in their lifetime, Ox, all because of their foundation, because their shoes.
0: You know, let this happen to you. Visit Kevin at the Boot Shack, regular hours this weekend.
6: Till 7, Friday till 8, Saturday till 5.
0: Closed Monday?
6: Yes, closed Monday. Talk to you Tuesday.
0: All right, buddy. Happy Memorial Day.
6: Have a dandy day, Ox.

0: Not hearing an Ox News alert, terrible Todd. I'm going to infer from context we do not have a sentencing yet from Amy Bach.
1: Not quite yet.
0: Okay. The ringleader of the Feeding Our Future. Can you believe it? We're at sentencing day. Wow. How long has it been? This is quite a day.
1: Oh, wait, we actually do have an Ox News alert. I just see that right now.
0: News alert. Wow, be the first to hear.
2: Ox News alert.
1: The Alpha News, Feeding Our Future mastermind Amy Bach, sentenced to 500 months in prison, just over 41 years.
2: Ox News alert.
0: No way.
1: Yep.
0: Wow. Okay, that's a big deal. And what is that with the new Democrat sentencing guidelines? That's 20 years then, right?
1: Huh.
0: I think half is what they have to do. Okay. I think, if I'm not mistaken, I'm not sure what the new guidelines are, but either way, what is she, like 50?
1: She looks pretty young.
0: Yeah. She's under 50, I think. So, all right. Good. She's going down. Did she cry?
1: Oh, she did. Yep.
0: I got to think she's just distraught. Like, what did she think was going to happen? I'm sure there'll be an appeal. But, wow, can you believe it? We have closure, ladies and gentlemen. 41 years, approximately, for Amy Bach in the pen. Wow. Meanwhile, all the Somalis that got convicted got less than 5. Okay, whatever. I don't know. Yeah, well, she's white. Throw the book at her. But she was kind of the ringleader, too, so I don't know. Whatever it is, does this bring closure to it now, finally? There's still the bulk of those accused and already pleading guilty have yet to be sentenced. So we'll see if this sets any kind of precedent for more sentencing moving forward. But all right, there you have it. Amy Bach, 41 years. We were waiting for that, and we got it. Snuck it in. Sandra had a prediction. She's a white citizen, so they'll throw the book at her. Mm-hmm. Yep. 320-251-1990 on the Boulder Tap House studio or text line. Oh, get a hold of Chelsea.
1: Oh.
0: Let's call Chelsea. We've got a Memorial Day conversation to have here. And then something that we didn't get to yesterday, while we're thinking about, like, you know, what to do for Memorial Day, people grilling and whatnot. There was a write-up about Pizza Hut the other day that we didn't have a chance to get to, and I wanted to get into that a little bit if we can squeeze it in. Also, I think it was Monday or Tuesday. What was the one day this week was the congressional picnic? Maybe it was over the weekend. The congressional picnic on the White House South Lawn. I have the menu for that. Wait till you see what the menu was for the congressional picnic on the South Lawn of the White House, where they invited all the Congress people and their families to have a nice picnic on the White House lawn. Kind of neat. So we'll get to that here also, if we have time. It's something that we could save until Friday, though, if we want to. So we'll see if that factors in. But again, 41 years, Amy Bach in the pen for being the ringleader of the Feeding Our Future scandal. And you heard it first here on Hot Talk with the Ox. Memorial weekend is nigh on upon us. Today is Thursday, of course. A lot of folks experiencing the need to turn the 3-day weekend into a 4-day weekend. So maybe today is like your last day, and maybe you're knocking off at noon today. We'll see. What are you going to do for your Memorial Day weekend? We'll spend more time tomorrow on the show talking about that. But one thing that sometimes has been a tradition, parades, celebrations in your town. Well, there's a town halfway in between the Hot Talk with the Ox listening audiences, St. Cloud and Fergus Falls. Alexandria, not having a Memorial Day parade this year. Chelsea Valentine from KNSI's sister station, Wild Country, is with us. She is a Alexandria native. Chelsea, welcome to Hot Talk with the Ox.
3: Good morning, Ox. Thank you.
0: It's always a pleasure talking to you and seeing you. And the other day in the hallway, I overheard a conversation that Alexandria is not doing a Memorial Day parade this year. First of all, Chelsea, you're a Alexandria native, are you?
3: I am. I consider that my hometown. My parents are still there, and we frequent there quite a bit. Chris and I had our morning show up there for about 4 years, and I love Alexandria.
0: The Valentines. I love Alexandria, too, by the way. Huge fan.
3: Yeah, it's beautiful.
0: Yeah, big fan. I keep trying to get my show there, but I can't make it happen. The powers that be won't have me. So one day I'll be in Alexandria.
3: We'll see, Ox. We'll see.
0: We'll see. Thank you. But, Chelsea, so kind of a dust-up. Interesting. And you and I talked about this, but no Memorial Day parade in Alexandria this year. It's getting the dander up of some folks on social media. What's the real story here?
3: Yeah. So I got the phone call a couple to go from Detachment 1409, who my dad and my brother are part of, and been working with them for years and years, and they asked me to come and sing the national anthem, my favorite song, at the Memorial Day ceremony, and I said, I'm humbled to do it, grateful to do it, absolutely. And that's when I was filled in that they kind of got thrown onto them at the last hour, the 11th hour of putting together a ceremony, and that's when I was informed that there wasn't going to be the beloved Memorial Day parade. And I, you know, just asked a few questions, and I said, well, okay, that's a bummer, what's happening? And it's really unfortunate, Ox, and a lot of people are under the assumption from how things were worded with local outlets was that these organizations that put on the parade, that they didn't want to do it. And that's not true. That's absolutely not true. To put on a parade of thousands of people to come out, you need a lot of things in place. It takes months of careful planning. It takes a lot of money, and it takes volunteers. The insurance alone for a parade down our downtown, upwards to $1 million, $1.5 million. And they just couldn't find at the last hour somebody who was able to work with them to be able to afford to cover that. But the biggest part, Ox, and this is the part that breaks my heart as a former military spouse, as the daughter of a veteran, as the sister of somebody who did three tours in Iraq, it breaks my heart because the people who organize these parades, the volunteers, are our veterans. Majority are our veterans, and they are in their 50s, 60s, 70s, even upwards to 90-year-old veterans in the Alexandria area that are volunteering their time, and they just didn't have enough manpower. Even if the financials went through, they didn't have enough volunteers, Ox, and they asked. And so with the community getting upset over not having a parade, my heart hurts because you're getting mad at the very ones who have served our country for a Memorial Day parade that is for those who died for our country and for our freedoms. So I just put out a heartfelt post just saying, hey, take a deep breath. It's unfortunate the parade won't be happening this year. Logistic-wise, it just wasn't going to happen. But let's focus on what this holiday really is about. There will be a beautiful ceremony that is well thought and put together instead of scrambling and hodgepodging to throw something together. There will be a beautiful ceremony 11 a.m. at the St. Mary's Cemetery. Taps will be played, 21-gun salute. The colors will be presented. We will take a moment of silence for those who never got to come home, Ox. That's what this is all about. It's not about having parades. It's not about barbecues. It's not about parties, although those are things we celebrate because of their sacrifices. But Memorial Day, at the heart of it, is to honor those who paid the ultimate sacrifice for our freedoms. And so I just ask our community to, instead of getting so upset over this, that we do better next year, that we lift up and support our veterans who have been donating their time. They already served our country. Now to expect them to put together something so huge year after year as they're aging and getting older, they need our help and they need our love and they need our support. So I'm just praying that the community really shows up in full force next year so that we can continue with these traditions.
0: Yeah, and that's nice, and I think that's valid and important. I would say also, you know, from my input and my experience with some of these Memorial Day parades is, it's very difficult to put together. It's a holiday weekend. People have families they want to be together with. They want to do their own thing. They want to go to these memorial services that you're talking about. To add the element of a parade, and then to have it so, you know, my experience is to be largely unattended. You know, there's a lot that goes into putting on a parade. I can't speak for the Alexandria parade, but I've seen other towns try to do this, and it's really difficult, A, to get people to come out, let alone to get people to volunteer to do it. And in today's society, you know, you have to put barricades up, you have to protect against people that might have ulterior motives to run the perimeter of the parade and do damage and do harm to people. So there's all kinds of logistics that have to go into something like this. And it's not that there are no ceremonies, right, Chelsea? It's not that they're canceling Memorial Day. It's just that maybe the whole parade paradigm at the moment is just not feasible. And I don't know that that's a defeat necessarily.
3: I don't think it is, Ox. And I honestly, as somebody who I lived on Fort Myer, right next to Arlington Cemetery, and my ex served in the Old Guard, and he would do these Dover missions, bringing these caskets home during the Iraq War, during the heat of it. And so, honestly, as a former military spouse, a former Army wife, to have a parade on Memorial Day, it's a hard holiday. It hurts my heart so it's not necessarily, and I don't want to speak for everybody, but Memorial Day especially, it's more of a funeral almost. And yeah. I know that's kind of a bummer, and people don't want to hear that, and they want to, you know, drink their beers and party and have a good weekend, and as they should, Ox, as they should. But the reality of this essence of this Memorial Day, of that Memorial Day, it's a very somber one. It's the brutal reality of the cost of these freedoms, and not everybody gets to come home. And I think at the very least, they deserve a few minutes of silence, of respect, of love. We take so much for granted nowadays. And so at the least of it, you know, a parade, a big parade with lots of music, celebrations and partying, I'm just not in the celebratory spirit as you would maybe like 4th of July. So you're not seeing any parades in Arlington. You're not seeing any noisemakers in Arlington Cemetery. So just, you know, the honor and the respect of this ceremony. So to your point, throwing out candy and parades, getting lots of people together, I mean, you know, it can be a good thing, but for it not to happen this year doesn't really hurt. We need to keep what's important the main focus, remember why we have this holiday.
0: And so some are throwing the city council probably under the bus, or right, city organizers and things for
4: wow, what the hell?
3: There's a lot, there's a lot of red tape. They have to follow rules. It's expensive. It's a liability. So I think that's kind of their mindset. But in all honesty, to throw together a parade in less than 6 weeks' time, and to do it, and to do it lawfully, and to do it right, it takes a little bit more time than that. So I'm just grateful that at this point that anything is happening. There is going to be a free will luncheon afterwards at the VFW. They've done great jobs in years past helping organize this. And man, we need to lift up our volunteers, especially our veteran volunteers, Ox.
0: Mm-hmm. Yeah. Amen. Well, Chelsea, I appreciate you sharing that. And I know, you know, in today's social media, you know, people can just jump on a headline and immediately emote without, you know, fully thinking it through necessarily.
3: It's awful, man. The emotions get rampant and they just start tossing out accusations. And I'm just saying, hey, we need to do better as a country, especially for our vets, and, you know, keep the main thing the main thing. And God bless America, Ox, and God bless you.
0: America, God bless you. Chelsea Valentine from our KNSI sister station, Wild Country 99, Alexandria native. Have a great Memorial Day, and we'll probably see you around here later on today.
3: You will, Ox. Thank you so much.
0: All right, my friend. Appreciate that. Interesting background on that. I'll say it again. One of the saddest things is to put on a parade, some of these Veterans Day parades and Memorial Day parades, when nobody comes out, and all the man hours that have to go into putting it on. Sad enough over the years, right? And to Chelsea's point, it's a funeral, not a party. But the other thing is, and I said this earlier, in the old days, you know, you got to have insurance for a parade. You got to, what are they worried about? Seriously. Well, guess what? Now we know what we're worried about. You see it happen. Insert name of state here somewhere, be it a parade, be it a gathering, whatever. What goes into public gatherings to prevent somebody, or to minimize the chances for somebody to drive a vehicle up and down the parade route and kill people, to otherwise disrupt the parade and hurt people. Not only do you need insurance, but you need an ungodly amount of barricades and, we don't, like, we in the city of what was it, New Orleans, right? The bollards that they were supposed to have and that we paid money for and they didn't. So the cars can go drive down the sidewalks of Bourbon Street and whatever. I mean, you can't anymore. You can't insure against that. So what it would take to do a parade on Memorial Weekend and ask yourself, you know, you're at the lake, you're doing your Memorial Day thing, whatever. Do you really want to give up 2 hours to go downtown and wait on a lawn chair for a parade to come by? Or would you rather just, like, go to the cemetery and, or go to the VFW or go to the Legion and go to their ceremony there and be part of that? I think this whole parade thing, love the idea of a parade. I'm a huge parade guy, but, I mean, there's a place for them, and then there's a place to start rethinking some of these parade ideas. I think that's interesting. But, yeah, so if you hear about Alexandria, dust up on social media about that. I heard there's a bunch of bikers that are going to do a bike ride, motorcycle ride, on the parade route instead, just to kind of show their support for veterans. That's interesting. Maybe you have special plans, too. We'll cover that more tomorrow on Hot Talk with the Ox. Coming up, what did they have at the congressional picnic on the South Lawn at the White House? You're not going to believe this menu as we wrap up Hot Talk with the Ox next.
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0: This is the Ox headed across America for you all year. Hear live broadcasts from the Mexico border, state capital in St. Paul, Dallas, Texas, Washington, D.C., and beyond, bringing you expert analysis from the field on America's issues from the newsmakers themselves. Ox Across America title sponsors are Mike Bryant with Bradshaw Bryant Law Office and Coyles Flags and Flagpoles, also by Bob Abel with RCA Real Estate and Eastgate Business Center, and Legacy Upfitters Protective Coatings and Truck Accessories throughout all of 2020. 6 on KNSI.

0: buffet. 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
1: Ooh.
0: Barbecue glazed short ribs, hickory barbecue salmon, herb roasted chicken, chopped BLT salad, county fair corn dog, four cheese mac and cheese, spring pea cakes, summer corn salad, baby spinach salad with strawberries, and homemade potato chips, many of which are denoted as gluten-free, nut-free, dairy-free, or vegan. Terrible Todd. For dessert, vanilla cake pops, chocolate chip cookie dough bonbons, red velvet whoopie pies, Rocky Road squares, and Oreos two ways. What's a two-way Oreo? What would that be?
1: Don't know.
0: Oh, yeah, me either. So that's fun. Donald Trump serving it up for the folks on the south lawn of the White House for a congressional picnic. Hopefully they all bonded. There you have it. I don't know, man. A lot of this stuff doesn't factor into my Memorial Day menu, but whatever it is. We will talk tomorrow all about that and alert you to some things going on for the Memorial Day weekend. Ox and Friends, of course, as usual, at the Pioneer Place Theater, downtown St. Cloud, wrapping up the show. So we will see you then for the Friday edition pre. Well, actually, that will be starting, really, kind of officially, the Memorial Day holiday weekend. See you tomorrow on Hot Talk.
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7: Aimed at relief. 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
8: Today's actions are saving over $2.4 billion for American families.
7: That's EPA Administrator Lee Zeldin moments ago alongside President Trump and business leaders as more Biden-era energy restrictions are scrapped, in this case, refrigeration rules. This as the president's approval rating on the economy sinks to 29% in new Fox polling. Just over half surveyed call rising gas prices a major problem as the conflict with Iran continues. The White House says a Reuters report of Iran's supreme leader ruling out giving up enriched uranium is not true, and the president has rejected Iranian reports the U.S. has offered sanctions relief.
9: I think at this hour it's fair to say that shuttle diplomacy is in high gear. Tehran reportedly looking at the latest counter-peace proposal from Washington at this hour. But at the middle of all of this, we should mention is Pakistan. The country's interior minister in Tehran for the second time in less than a week to help mediate the talks. Also, Pakistan's army chief expected to join the discussions.
7: Fox Business's Ashley Webster in Tel Aviv is a tug of war continues over the Strait of Hormuz. A long-awaited report on the Democrats' 2024 election loss is now public after internal pressure to release it.
10: The report released by DNC Chair Ken Martin today is nearly 200 pages long. And one of its arguments is that Democrats lost connection with working-class Americans, focusing too much on anti-Trump messaging instead of coming up with a strong economic message that would resonate with voters in the South, Midwest, and rural America. The report argues the 2024 election exposed deeper structural problems in the Democrats' operation, like not spending enough time and money to build relationships. It states Democrats need to do more to meet voters where they're getting their content, like social media.
7: Fox's Madeline Rivera. 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
11: KNSI News Time is 11:02. Mid-60s this afternoon and breezy. Your full KNSI forecast is on the way in moments. Good morning, I'm Jennifer Leverins. 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

0: staying in the race for Minnesota House District 14A. Conway filed for the Republican primary Wednesday, despite losing his party's endorsement to John Jost in February. Conway explained to KNSI's Dan the Ox Oxner why he's continuing.
1: Since the endorsement process was gone through, I've had several people reach out and suggest that I probably should still pursue the opportunity.
0: The seat is open because Representative Bernie Perryman is running for state Senate. Minnesota's primary is August 11th. A northern Minnesota man says he was hunting crow when investigators say he shot at a plane battling wildfires. Daniel Christian Pettit faces multiple felony charges after a firefighting aircraft was hit by a bullet near Orr. Authorities say the plane was damaged, but the pilot was not hurt and landed safely. Pettit told investigators he was not intentionally aiming at the aircraft. Court documents say he admitted firing several times, and if he hit the plane, it was an accident. Grab a lawn chair and head to Pantown Park tonight for the first of KNSI's Meet Your Neighbor Summer Picnics. The free event runs from 5:30 to 7 and includes hot dogs, chips, drinks, prizes, and a bicycle giveaway for two lucky kids. Picnics will also be held at Ridgewood, Riverside, and Eastman Parks this summer. Find the full schedule at knsiradio.com. For more on these and other stories, visit knsiradio.com, which is also where you can cast your vote in our America 250 listener poll for the moments that shaped our nation. I'm Jennifer Leverins, KNSI News.
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4: 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I am Todd Simpson. The Minnesota Twins are off tonight. They will start a series with the Boston Red Sox tomorrow in Boston. First pitch at 6:10 p.m. The St. Cloud Rocks begin their regular season on Monday, May 25th against the Bismarck Larks. 6:35 p.m. first pitch there. And the Minnesota Lynx are in action tonight at home at the Target Center hosting the Toronto Tempo. 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
6: 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Now your local forecast from the Hanson Paving Weather Center.
7: Cloudy skies with a few peaks of sun today, with daytime highs approaching 65. Winds out of the southeast, 10 to 15 miles per hour. Lows level off around 44 tonight, partly cloudy skies. Cloudy skies with a few peaks of sun tomorrow. Chance of rain showers, highs level off around 62. I'm Staff Meteorologist Paul Trombley on KNSI. Currently, it's 58 degrees.
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0: Welcome back in, Clay Travis, Buck Sexton Show. President Trump talking in the White House. We are running on that, and we will have you all of the latest that he has said there. Couple of different updates that I think are significant, Buck. South Carolina redistricting. The South Carolina State House has voted yes. A Senate subcommittee has as well. It's now on to the Senate. That would eliminate James Clyburn's seat, would make all of South Carolina red as the fallout of the racial gerrymander case continues. Buck, it looks like Tennessee has done it. It looks like Alabama, South Carolina, Louisiana are all now going to be adding at least one House seat for the Republican Party. That is worth following, the battle in South Carolina going on right now. As the fallout is continuing from that major Supreme Court decision.
1: Absolutely.
0: And I think it may actually end up, I think there's an undervaluation right now of Republicans maintaining control in the House. Because if you start looking at this map, there's not that many seats they would have to win that are so-called toss-up states now.
1: It's very important. It would be a huge benefit, not just the Trump administration, I really truly believe, for the country, to have a unified GOP control for the last 2 years of Trump. I think we could see some, you know, very good things happen. And the alternative is you're going to get into a lot of gridlock stuff, and it's going to get messy. 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
3: 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Your KNSI forecast on the way in moments. Good morning, I'm Jennifer Leverins. Some of the nation's top federal law enforcement officials are in Minneapolis today for what they're calling a major fraud announcement. Acting Attorney General Todd Blanche and Health and Human Services Secretary Robert F. Kennedy Jr. are expected to speak at a press conference at the U.S. Attorney's Office at this hour. Centers for Medicaid Services Administrator Dr. Mehmet Oz and FBI officials also attending. The announcement follows new federal indictments unsealed Wednesday involving child care, health care, and autism center fraud in Minnesota. Minnetonka-based company Cargill locking out over 1,700 workers from their Fort Greeley, Colorado plant. This comes as Cargill and Teamsters work at a beef slaughterhouse are at an impasse amid contract negotiations. The employees, who are not getting paid, say Cargill is refusing to provide adequate raises after months of bargaining. The beef plant has skidded to a standstill during a time when consumer complaints about high beef prices are growing. In terms of food prices, Cargill says it's managing around it for now, shifting production to other plants. The Stearns History Museum, taking visitors back to the origins of America's first museums with its newest exhibit, Cabinet of Curiosities. It features artifacts from around the world, and the exhibit explores how collections like these inspired early public museums, including one opened in Philadelphia in the 1780s with help from Benjamin Franklin. Executive Director Amy Degerstrom says the exhibit serves as both a look at history and a tribute to the nation's upcoming 250th anniversary. For more on these and other stories, visit knsiradio.com, which is also where you can cast your vote daily in our America 250 listener poll for the moments that shaped our nation. I'm Jennifer Leverins, KNSI News.
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8: 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Your weather is on KNSI. Now your local forecast from the Hanson Paving Weather Center.
11: Cloudy skies with a few peaks of sun today, with daytime highs approaching 65. Winds out of the southeast, 10 to 15 miles per hour. Lows level off around 44 tonight, partly cloudy skies. Cloudy skies with a few peaks of sun tomorrow. Chance of rain showers, highs level off around 62. I'm staff meteorologist Paul Trombley on KNSI. Currently, it's 58 degrees.
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7: Good afternoon, I'm Jake Judd in the KNSI Newsroom. Coming up on KNSI News, an ICE agent says he'll turn himself in on charges of pointing a gun at a motorist. It'll cost more to get a college degree in Minnesota, and Memorial Day travel will take a bite out of your wallet. 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
3: 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When you...
8: President Trump digs in. Elisa Brady, Fox News. He's insisting again Iran will not have a nuclear weapon or be allowed to keep its highly enriched uranium.
9: Look, we're going to either make sure they don't have a nuclear weapon or we're going to have to do something very drastic.
8: For now, Pakistani mediators continue negotiations, but the president is acknowledging the conflict's ongoing impacts on gas prices and announcing an effort to help lower costs for multiple products by rolling back Biden-era refrigerant rules.
10: And once again, the Trump administration is answering the call, which will lower the cost of living for hardworking American families.
8: EPA Administrator Lee Zeldin says the Biden rules rushed a phase out of reliable equipment for grocery stores, restaurants, and homes. Environmental groups are criticizing the rollback. The president also just confirming he's postponed the signing of an AI-related order today because he didn't like certain aspects of it, concerned about its potential impact on the industry and the U.S. lead on artificial intelligence. Sentencing day in Minnesota for a woman at the center of the Feeding Our Future fraud scandal.
11: Amy Bach, the founder of the nonprofit Feeding Our Future, sobbed and apologized in federal court in Minneapolis before a judge sentenced her to 41 and a half years in prison, ordering Bach to pay back $243 million following her conviction on multiple charges for stealing from federal child nutrition programs during the pandemic. Dozens have been charged, including other top convicted or accused players in the scheme, in what prosecutors have said is one of the largest pandemic fraud cases in U.S. history.
8: Fox's Jeff Manasso, also in Minnesota moments ago, with the Justice Department announcing charges against 15 people in fraud schemes targeting over $90 million in taxpayer dollars, including Medicaid programs billed for services that were never delivered. Some of those patients later died. 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
7: KNSI News Time is 12:02, partly sunny with a high near 65. Your full KNSI forecast is on the way in moments. Good afternoon, I'm Jake Judd. The attorney for an Immigration and Customs Enforcement agent accused in a gun-pointing incident on a Minnesota highway says his client will turn himself in. Gregory Donald Morgan Jr. was charged in Hennepin County District Court with two felony counts of second-degree assault with a dangerous weapon on April 16th. In February, prosecutors say Morgan was driving a black SUV that was not identified as being an official law enforcement vehicle at a high rate of speed on the shoulder of Highway 62 when another vehicle pulled slightly onto the shoulder to slow him down before returning to their lane of traffic. Morgan then allegedly pulled up next to the vehicle, rolled down his window,

0: and pointed a service weapon while continuing to drive on the shoulder. Morgan is expected to surrender today. Students at St. Cloud State University and St. Cloud Technical and Community College will pay more in tuition this fall. The M-State Board of Trustees approved a budget Wednesday raising tuition across all 33 schools in the system. At SCSU, full-time undergraduate tuition goes up by $575 to $9,960. At SCTCC, it climbs $357 to $5,964. Gas experts are predicting the most expensive summer at the pump in years. GasBuddy has released its summer travel survey for 2026 and it forecasts an average price of $4.80 per gallon from Memorial Day through Labor Day. For more on these and other stories, visit knsiradio.com, which is also where you can vote in our America 250 listener poll for the most influential moments that shaped our country. I'm Jake Judd, KNSI News.
1: I have a wife. 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
3: 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I am Todd Simpson. The Minnesota Twins are off tonight. They will start a series with the Boston Red Sox tomorrow in Boston. 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And the Minnesota Lynx are in action tonight at home at the Target Center hosting the Toronto Tempo. 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
4: 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Now your local forecast from the Hanson Paving Weather Center.
7: Mainly cloudy skies expected this afternoon with daytime highs approaching 65. Southeasterly winds 10 to 15 miles per hour. Lows dip down to about 44 tonight. Partly cloudy skies. Mainly cloudy skies tomorrow. Chance for showers. Daytime highs approaching 62. I'm staff meteorologist Paul Trombley on KNSI. Currently, it's 63 degrees.
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0: Welcome back in, Clay Travis, Buck Sexton Show. We are going to get to some of the feedback coming in on that Minnesota fraud event that is being discussed right now with all the charges that are being brought in Minnesota. That's going on. And we'll also dive into some of what Ryan Gerdusky told us as it pertains to that overall Democrat autopsy. And more, all of that coming your way here shortly. But I want to tell you, if you want to make a huge difference in a country that could use your help right now, the International Fellowship of Christians and Jews, they're a nonprofit organization based here in the United States that's built a bridge of support between Christians and the Jewish population in need. They are building bomb shelters. They are providing security for so many different people in Israel, including safer hospitals. Their efforts all follow the brutal Hamas attacks on Israeli communities. For over 40 years, the IFCJ has been a resource the Israeli people have been able to rely on. I've seen the work they do. I've been to the food banks. I've been to the hospitals. I have seen the bomb shelters. Everything that they do makes a difference for so many innocent people in the Holy Land. You can visit this website to help. PrayIFCJ.org. That's PrayIFCJ.org. One more time, PrayIFCJ.org.
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3: 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Partly sunny with a high near 65. Your full KNSI forecast is on the way in moments. Good afternoon. I'm Jake Judd. A woman already facing charges in the Feeding Our Future fraud scandal is now charged in a fraud case linked to a Minnesota child care assistance program. Mahim Mohammed is accused of collecting millions of dollars in CCAP funds without collecting required co-payments from parents. Mohammed was previously charged in February with wire fraud for her part in the $250 million Feeding Our Future meal fraud scheme. All of her fraud activity allegedly happened through her business. Minnetonka-based company Cargill is locking out over 1,700 workers from their Colorado plant. This comes as Cargill and Teamster workers at a beef slaughterhouse are at an impasse amid contract negotiations. The employees, who are not getting paid, say Cargill is refusing to provide adequate raises after months of bargaining. A college degree is no longer the only path to a lucrative career. Challenger, Gray, and Christmas, one of the world's largest recruiting firms, says skilled trade workers have seen a 30% wage bump in the last few years. Electricians, plumbers, and others who became masters in their skill areas can earn more than $100,000 a year, and many work while they're learning their trade. That means they enter the workforce with much less debt than many college graduates do. For more on these and other stories, visit knsiradio.com, which is also where you can vote daily in our America 250 listener poll for the most influential moments that shaped our country. I'm Jake Judd, KNSI News.
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2: 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Now your local forecast from the Hanson Paving Weather Center.
14: Mainly cloudy skies expected this afternoon with daytime highs approaching 65. Southeasterly winds 10 to 15 miles per hour. Lows dip down to about 44 tonight. Partly cloudy skies. Mainly cloudy skies tomorrow. Chance for showers. Daytime highs approaching 62. I'm staff meteorologist Paul Probley on KNSI. Right now, 60.
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4: Good afternoon, I'm Jake Judd in the KNSI Newsroom. Coming up on KNSI News, a teen was hurt in a crash in Morrison County. A candidate for the Minnesota House from St. Cloud is staying in the race despite losing his party's endorsement. And man's best friend will have a chance to go to the ballpark. 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
2: 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When you...
5: A federal fraud crackdown expands. I'm Lisa Brady, Fox News.
6: This is the beginning of our work in Minnesota.
5: Assistant U.S. Attorney General Colin McDonald among the top federal officials announcing charges against 15 people in fraud schemes they say cheated taxpayers and left citizens without needed services while ballooning the cost of programs, including some that were shut down. Hundreds of providers are now being revalidated. Centers for Medicaid and Medicare Services Administrator Dr. Mehmet Oz says half may no longer be able to provide services.
7: We're here to fix these problems. We love these programs, but we're going to crush the fraudsters who threaten with corruption the foundation of the social safety that we have built in this wonderful nation over the last 60 years since the foundation of Medicaid and Medicare.
5: One of the fraud suspects, Muhammad Omar, is on the run with a limp after jumping from a fourth floor balcony. The FBI releasing surveillance footage and asking for the public's help to find him. The new charges announced not long after Amy Bach was sentenced in Minnesota to more than 41 years in prison for her role in the Feeding Our Future fraud scandal. President Trump draws a line in the nuclear dust, saying Iran will not be allowed to keep its highly enriched uranium.
8: We will get it. We don't need it. We don't want it. We'll probably destroy it after we get it, but we're not going to let them have it.
5: Pakistan's interior minister, meantime, arriving back in Iran yesterday to continue talks with Iran's president.
9: Axios is reporting that Qatar and other regional allies have been sort of going back and refining the peace proposal to bridge any remaining gaps between Tehran and Washington, really hammering out commitments from the Iranians on that nuclear program and also working out how this administration might unfreeze Iranian funding in return.
5: Fox's Aisha Hosni at the White House just getting word the Tennessee execution of Tony Carruthers has been halted after officials struggled for more than an hour to find a required backup vein for the lethal injection. America is listening to Fox News.
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4: KNSI News Time is 1:02, mostly cloudy with a high near 65. Your full KNSI forecast is on the way in moments. Good afternoon, I'm Jake Judd. Authorities are investigating a vehicle crash in Two Rivers Township that sent a teenager to the hospital Wednesday evening. According to the Morrison County Sheriff's Office, a 15-year-old girl from Rice was riding a dirt bike westbound on 450th Street when a passenger car turned left into a driveway in her path, causing a collision that threw her into the windshield. She was rushed to St. Cloud Hospital with the extent of her injuries unknown at this time. St. Cloud City Council President Mike Conway is staying in the race for the Minnesota House in District 14A. Conway filed for the Republican primary Wednesday, despite losing his party's endorsement to John Jost in February. Conway explained to KNSI's Dan the Ox Oxner why he's continuing his campaign.
10: Since the endorsement process was gone through, I've had several people reach out and suggest that I probably should still pursue the opportunity.
4: The seat is open because Representative Bertie Perryman is running for the state Senate. Minnesota's primary is August 11th. The St. Cloud Rocks will host Bark in the Park at its Monday game on August 3rd. Fans are invited to submit a photo of their dog for the chance to have it featured on

0: specialty jersey worn by players during that evening's game. The first 50 submissions will be entered into a drawing to win a jersey, with the deadline being Wednesday, June 10th. The event is presented by Champions Animal Hospital and will benefit the Tri-County Humane Society. For more on these and other stories, visit knsiradio.com, which is also where you can vote in our daily 250 listener poll for the most influential moments that shaped our country. I'm Jake Judd, KNSI News.
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2: 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I am Todd Simpson. 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And the Minnesota Lynx are in action tonight at home at the Target Center hosting the Toronto Tempo. 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
4: 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Now your local forecast from the Hansen Paving Weather Center.
5: Mainly cloudy skies expected this afternoon, with daytime highs approaching 65. Southeasterly winds 10 to 15 miles per hour. Lows dip down to about 44 tonight. Partly cloudy skies. Mainly cloudy skies tomorrow. Chance for showers. Daytime highs approaching 62. I'm staff meteorologist Paul Trombley on KNSI. Right now, it's 63 degrees.
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0: Welcome back in, Clay Travis, Buck Sexton Show. All right, Sonny Hostin, biggest moron on The View, which I'm going to be honest with you, is a tough, diabolical battleground to determine. She wants black athletes to not go to Southeastern Conference schools because of racial gerrymandering being ended by the Supreme Court. Listen.
1: I think that there has to be strategy. I mean, mm-hmm. you know, athletes have been involved in protests and politics mm-hmm. for a long time.
2: Yeah.
1: Remember the Olympics and you had, you know, John Carlos and you had Muhammad Ali. But these were athletes that were established yeah. already.
2: Mm-hmm.
1: These college athletes stand to get a free education. They stand to make money because of the NIL now. And so I think it is asking a lot. But I think it's economic damage and economic harm has long time been a very effective yeah. tool in the civil rights
2: you
1: movement.
2: Know,
0: all right, so, Buck, this is an argument. The NAACP is asking for black athletes to not go to SEC schools over this racial gerrymandering redistricting decision from the Supreme Court. This is bonkers even by bonkers status. First of all, race does not determine whether somebody is good or bad at their job. With that in mind, Tim Scott is one of the senators from South Carolina. Byron Donalds, I believe, is going to be elected governor of your home state now, of Florida. That's pretty significant in the SEC. I mean, the state of Florida's governor is probably one of the top 15 or 20 most important jobs, I would imagine, almost in the country right now. I want to tell you, if you're in the middle of unfortunate tornado season, which a lot of us are, you might lose power and you might need the ability to stay in touch with your friends and family. And that's what Rapid Radios is all about. 1 month from today is Father's Day, and you're probably thinking to yourself, what would my dad like? 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
4: KNSI News Time is 1:30, partly sunny with a high near 65. Your full KNSI forecast is on the way in moments. Good afternoon, I'm Jake Judd. The former executive director of the Minneapolis nonprofit Feeding Our Future is going to prison. Amy Bach was sentenced to 40 years behind bars after the organization was found to be conducting widespread fraud in 2022. The FBI alleged almost none of the millions of dollars in government funds were used to feed poor children. Investigators claim the money was funneled through other entities and used to buy cars, real estate, and other luxury items. The attorney for an Immigration and Customs Enforcement agent accused in a gun-pointing incident on a Minnesota highway says his client will turn himself in. Gregory Donald Morgan Jr. was charged in Hennepin County District Court with two felony counts of second-degree assault with a dangerous weapon on April 16th. In February, prosecutors say Morgan was driving a black SUV that was not identified as being an official law enforcement vehicle at a high rate of speed on the shoulder of Highway 62 when another vehicle pulled slightly onto the shoulder to slow him down before returning to their lane of traffic. Morgan then allegedly pulled up next to the vehicle, rolled down his window, and pointed his service weapon while continuing to drive on the shoulder. The Stearns History Museum is taking visitors back to the origins of America's first museums with the newest exhibit, Cabinet of Curiosities. Featuring artifacts from around the world, the exhibit explores how collections like these inspired early public museums, including one opened in Philadelphia in the 1780s. For more on these and other stories, visit knsiradio.com, which is also where you can vote daily in our America 250 listener poll for the most influential moments that shaped our country. I'm Jake Judd. KNSI News.
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3: 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Now your local forecast from the Hanson Paving Weather Center.
11: Mainly cloudy skies expected this afternoon with daytime highs approaching 65. Southeasterly winds 10 to 15 miles per hour. Lows dip down to about 44 tonight. Partly cloudy skies. Mainly cloudy skies tomorrow. Chance for showers. Daytime highs approaching 62. I'm staff meteorologist Paul Trombley on KNSI. Right now, it's 63 degrees.
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1: Good afternoon. I'm Jake Judd in the KNSI newsroom. Coming up on KNSI News, a woman accused of taking part in one scam is accused of having a part in another. And a candidate for the Minnesota House from St. Cloud is staying in the race even without an endorsement. 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
2: 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When you...
3: Disappointment for the president on Capitol Hill. I'm Lisa Brady, Fox News. A Republican effort to fund ICE and Border Patrol without needing Democrat support hits a wall for now, partly over the pushback on the Justice Department's anti-weaponization fund.
4: Here's what happened. Todd Blanch, the acting attorney general, was summoned to Capitol Hill to meet with Senate Republicans. They had a lot of concerns about this compensation fund, and they were going to have to go through what's called a votorama, a lengthy vote series, where Democrats were going to put Republican senators on the record on every single vote here voting is on something related to that compensation fund. And there were some Republicans who had a lot of reservations about this, too.
3: Fox's Chad Pergram at the Capitol.
4: I am told that they have to go back to the drawing board and completely start this bill again. The whole idea was that they were going to work late this week, get this done maybe in the Senate overnight tonight, and then move this to the House of Representatives, and the House would just have to sync up.
3: Instead, the Senate and House are expected to begin Memorial Day breaks. Republicans have been working on a standalone bill after Democrats refused to drop demands for immigration enforcement reforms. The Trump administration is reversing some energy regulations in an effort to bring down grocery prices.
5: The Environmental Protection Agency is rolling back Biden-era rules requiring grocery stores to reduce greenhouse gases and air conditioning and cooling equipment.
6: Many grocery stores and restaurants had no choice but to replace their refrigerators entirely. They went out of business, half of them.
5: President Trump says those rules are also driving up grocery prices. The loosening regulations comes as voters increasingly express frustration over the cost of living. Grocers join the president for the announcement, applauding the move.
3: Fox's Jared Halpern in D.C. During that Oval Office event,
7: I inherited very high prices.
3: The president acknowledging the pressure, though, on gas prices from the ongoing conflict with Iran, though still insisting they can't have a nuclear weapon and threatening drastic action if negotiations are not successful. 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
1: KNSI News time is 2:02, partly sunny with a high near 65. Your full KNSI forecast is on the way in moments. Good afternoon, I'm Jake Judd. A woman already facing charges in the Feeding Our Future fraud scandal is now charged in a fraud case linked to Minnesota child care assistance programs. Mahameen Muhammad is accused of collecting millions of dollars in CCAP funds without collection requiring co-payments from parents. Muhammad was previously charged in February with wire fraud for her part in the $250 million Feeding Our Future meal fraud scheme. All of her fraud activity allegedly happened through her business, Future Leaders Early Learning Center in Minneapolis. In the new case, Muhammad faces one count of conspiracy to defraud the United States. A northern Minnesota man was hunting crows when investigators say he shot at a plane battling wildfires. Daniel Christian Pettit faces multiple felony charges after a firefighting aircraft was hit by a bullet near Orr. Authorities say the plane was damaged, but the pilot was not hurt and landed safely. Pettit told investigators he did not intentionally aim at the aircraft. Court documents say he admitted firing several times and says if he hit the plane, it was an accident. St. Cloud City Council President Mike Conway is staying in the race for the Minnesota House in District 14A. Conway filed for the Republican primary on Wednesday, setting up a challenge to endorse candidate John Jost. Conway tells KNSI's Dan the Ox Oxner one of his priorities is reforming state assistance programs, arguing the current structure discourages people from earning more because a small income bump can cost them all of their benefits at once.
9: Eventually, the idea is they don't need the rug. They will be standing on their own 2 feet and they'll be doing their own thing. And they can start putting taxpayer dollars back into the coffers.
1: Conway is not running for a third term on the council. The seat is open because Representative Bernie Perryman is running for the state Senate And Minnesota's primary is

0: August 11th. KNSI Summer Picnic Series kicks off this evening at Pantown Park in St. Cloud. 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I'm Jake Judd, KNSI News.
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5: When you need to know, your weather is on KNSI. Now your local forecast from the Hanson Paving Weather Center.
6: Sunshine mixed with clouds at times this afternoon, with daytime highs approaching 65. Winds out of the southeast, 8 to 15 miles per hour. Partly cloudy skies tonight, lows around 44. Overcast skies tomorrow, chance of rain showers, highs around 62. I'm Staff Meteorologist Paul Fromley on KNSI. Currently, it's 63 degrees.
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12: All right, let's do it. The Markley, Van Camp, and Robbins Show. Jamie Markley, David Van Camp, Scott Robbins.
13: Yeah, man.
12: Okay, what are these Iranian sources saying, David?
13: Well, they're telling Reuters that the Supreme Leader, who apparently is alive and able to communicate, I don't know, has ordered that the country's stockpile of near-weapons-grade uranium must stay inside Iran.
12: Uh-oh.
13: They're not going to give up that card.
12: Okay.
14: Here we go. Again.
12: Well, Trump was asked yesterday, like he's asked every day, about where everything stands with Iran.
15: Where does that stand today? Have you heard anything from them?
16: Right on the borderline, believe me. If we don't get the right answers, it goes very quickly. We're all ready to go. We have to get the right answers. It would have to be a complete 100% good answers. And if we do, we save a lot of time, energy, and lives.
12: Yeah. But if not, they're ready to roll. That's pretty much where it stands.
14: So when's the deadline?
13: Well, there is no deadline. Trump yesterday said 2-3 days, like the end of the week, then maybe early next week. I don't know. We'll see what happens.
12: Yeah. We'll see.
14: Okay. All right.
12: I'm guessing we're going to hit them again. I mean, it doesn't seem like they're going to come to the table with what we want to hear.
13: Well, I mean, to me, it's like step one is proof of life that the Supreme Leader is even up and conscious.
12: Yeah, no kidding. We still haven't seen him. And most importantly, we have a bet on that.
14: Yeah.
12: You and I do.
14: I know.
12: It's riding on this. So we'll see.
14: You said he was alive, right?
12: Yeah.
14: Yeah.
12: Yeah, you said no.
14: No.
12: Okay.
14: Well, are we ever really going to know? I don't know.
12: Well, I mean, if there's proof of life.
14: Some AI version of it.
12: And then that's what you're going to say, and then David is going to have to be the judge.
13: Yeah. Well, you've also got the cardboard cutout. That fooled a lot of people, right?
12: That fooled no one.
14: That was rudimentary, though. They can do better than that. Yeah.
12: Yeah. So you got that going on. You got Cuba going on, and more on that a little bit later. But David, you say you have an unhinged rant to get to.
13: Oh yes, for sure. So Democrat Representative Jasmine Crockett really does not want to talk about the Southern Poverty Law Center funding white supremacist organizations. There was a big hearing about that yesterday in the House of Representatives, and man, she started going off about, in her words, savage white people.
12: What?
14: Yeah.
12: Well, she should be mad at them then because they were funding it. That doesn't make any sense.
17: We haven't had one hearing on white supremacy.
9: Yet when we look at things like the killing of Ahmaud Arbery, George Floyd, Breonna Taylor, the nine worshipers who were murdered at the Mother Emanuel AME Church, the 23 people murdered in 2019 during a shooting at
12: Hold on. Some of those that she's mentioning, I don't quite understand how it all goes together.
13: Now, Breonna Taylor murdered by a white supremacist? No. It was a tragic set of circumstances, but justified shooting.
12: Yes.
13: And not.
12: Anyway, I guess she's raging. Let her go.
9: At Walmart in El Paso, the 10 people murdered during the 2022 shooting at a grocery store in Buffalo, New York. All of these were murdered by white supremacists who were empowered by the Republican Party's racist rhetoric and policies. Some of y'all need to read up on your history books, the very same ones that the Republicans have decided that people should not hear about because you don't want real history taught in our schools because
12: Okay, hold on a second. I completely understand this now.
13: Yeah.
12: Because, well, her future in politics is pretty much over.
14: It's over.
13: Yeah, pretty much.
12: Okay, so she's got to have a jumping off point. She's got to have a career.
13: Yeah.
12: She's dabbled in this for a while. Why not go all in?
14: Yeah.
13: Sure.
12: And I don't think you need a degree for it.
14: Form your own network, the Nut Job Radio Network.
13: There you go.
14: Yeah.
12: I would guess. She might get more invites for, you know, different cable news outlets. Oh, she'll CNN will be watching.
14: And she'll be on The View, and she'll be every app, right?
12: Yeah, but we're not even done with the rant yet. Here we go.
9: You're afraid that it's going to hurt people's feelings to know that their ancestors were so savage that they would enslave black folk. You don't want them to understand why the 14th Amendment...
12: Did you know that, Scott?
14: This is news
12: to me. It was never taught in school, was it?
14: Yeah, the savage. No, never. I don't...
12: No, I learned nothing about...
14: Never.
12: The Civil War?
14: Nah.
12: Nothing about slave? Nothing.
14: Wasn't taught.
12: Nope. Because all of our teachers were, well, white supremacists.
14: Right.
12: Yeah, that's right. Go ahead.
9: Them to understand why the 14th Amendment mattered then and it matters today. You don't want them to understand that when they draw these racist lines and tell black folk that they shouldn't have representation in this country, that it is against the Constitution.
10: Time of the
9: you want
10: gentle
9: them
10: lady.
9: To be ignorant so they can sit up here and be
10: time
9: your token
10: lady
9: for your mission.
12: Okay.
14: Jim Jordan is there going up.
12: All right. Yeah.
14: Bad enough.
12: Okay.
13: Settle down.
12: Thank you.
13: Let's go.
12: Speaking of bets, you still have $20 on Jasmine Crockett with David and I that she will be polling in the top three for Democrats for president by August 2027.
14: Well, the way it looks right now, I'm still fairly confident that'll happen. They got nobody. I mean, you know.
12: You want to double it?
14: No, I don't want to double it. No, I'm not that confident.
12: Okay.
14: I thought that she would do better. That's all.
12: You were kind of believing in the hype because she was getting on cable news all the time.
14: Everywhere, yeah.
12: Yeah, very much so.
14: But she is a, you'll stop and listen when Jasmine starts talking.
12: And then you tune out soon after.
14: I mean, if for no other reason, just the comedic version of it. The cartoon character she's created.
12: No kidding.
14: Because that's not how she talks.
12: No, just at specific times.
14: That's not how she talks. Yes, exactly.
12: We have teachers union news, David?
13: I do. Well, during a recent webinar... I saw this from Town Hall. Leaders from major teachers unions in Minneapolis, Chicago, and Los Angeles talked about upping the stakes here, moving away from just good old-fashioned protests and really embracing the rioting.
12: What? Protesting what? How about teaching the kids?
13: Right.
12: Have you seen their test scores? They're terrible. How about getting everybody together? Like, what can we do to get these kids to learn?
14: Things would improve if they just had more money.
12: Is that what it is?
14: Yes.
12: Okay, roll it.
11: You know, no disrespect to folks sending postcards or rallies, but I do think people are getting a tiny bit burned out by some of these tactics because it's very evident that our politicians and our elected leaders are not listening to us. So how do we make them listen, right? How do we get...
12: What is the purpose of a teachers union?
13: Apparently it's, leading to violent revolution. I thought it was to protect the... teachers' interest to make sure that they could focus mostly on, you know, kids in the classroom. I mean, I'd say that half in jest because we all know that's not really what it is.
12: No, it's not what it is. But this is insane.
11: Right? How do we get their attention? How do we say, well, we're going to be out here putting ourselves in harm's way and you're going to be responsible for
17: doubt.
18: So it's going to mean that we've got to replicate some of the things we've seen our siblings do in other countries that are effective at challenging and defeating authoritarians that most Americans aren't comfortable with.
17: We burned down an entire police precinct and did not rebuild it
10: I have taken 6 city streets and have not returned it. We don't say no justice, no peace. We say no justice, no streets. And I dare them to arrest me.
12: Holy crap. So you're proud of what you've done in Minneapolis.
13: Yes.
12: And that's what you think other teachers' unions need to do in different towns.
13: Yeah.
12: And what does this have to do with kids and learning?
13: Well, it's okay. They got a fine educational system in the Twin Cities. After all, you know, you've got the Quality Learning Center as a backstop.
12: Yeah, you do.
14: And not everybody has one of those, David. Just a privileged few.
12: But by the way, I'm looking at the new numbers from that. The Feeding Our Future scandal?
14: Yes.
12: There? That keeps expanding. And the scale is crazy. One of the largest COVID-era fraud operations in the country. Prosecutors say a network tied to a Minnesota nonprofit falsely claimed to have served millions of meals to children during the pandemic ultimately pulled in over $250 million. And another individual has been charged.
14: That's on the federal level. That's not on the state level.
12: Yes.
14: Gee whiz.
13: Well, one of the women tied to that Feeding Our Futures thing, what's her name? Fahima Ege Mohammed.
14: Yes.
13: Yep. Well, she also is now being charged because she allegedly stole $4.6 million by submitting bogus claims through the Future Leaders Early Learning Center, a daycare that she was operating.
12: Wow. Well, just saying that's Islamophobic.
13: Oh, sure. Yeah. Okay.
12: Got to watch out for that. And then, you know, a good part of the country's in mourning because it's going to be the last day of Stephen Colbert.
14: Oh, my God. It's just, can this end soon enough?
12: What was the average audience, like 2.5 million?
14: I don't remember the last time we looked. Sounds right.
12: Yeah, something like that. It's nothing like what it was even with Letterman. With Letterman in like 93, what was that? That was over 7 million. So it's nothing compared to what it used to be as far as late night
14: which
12: goes.
14: Which is why he doesn't have a job anymore.
12: Well, yeah, it was losing $40 million
14: a
12: year.
14: They said he had 200 employees.
12: Oh,
14: 200
12: yeah.
14: for that show. Doing what?
12: Because a lot of it is just him interviewing somebody.
14: Yes.
12: But it takes 200 people to put that on.
14: 200?
12: Yes.
14: I heard Gutfeld say last night he has like 12 people. And he beats them.
12: He does beat them.
14: Yeah, he does.
12: He gets like three and a half million.
14: Yeah.
12: And it's on cable.
14: Yeah.
12: But you're saying someone is mourning the loss, David, who?
13: Well, it would be Sarah Seidner and Brian Stelter, the potato, on CNN.
12: Oh, okay.
17: So a lot of people going to miss him, certainly, just like
19: they
17: did
19: Letterman.
17: Just
19: make the world a little bit less bleak. That's right.
17: Yeah.
19: It's a really special format. That's right. Well, that's the thing. The Late Show is about more than Colbert. It was about top 10 lists and stupid human tricks and all the rest. It was about that experience at the end of the night, and that's what we're losing in this country, and it's bigger than the late night, I think, Sarah.
17: Yeah, losing in this country and losing in New York City where you can go see the show.
12: Oh, my gosh.
19: And that's when the tears came.
13: Very sad. Very sad.
12: You know, you look at some of the numbers. You brought 200 plus. Did you know how many writers he had to craft his monologues?
14: No.
12: Take a guess. Closest to
14: 65.
12: Wins.
14: 65.
13: I'll go 50.
12: It was 22.
14: Oh.
12: Still, that number blew me away. Yeah, 22 writers?
14: Yeah.
12: That's your whole job.
14: Yeah. Sitting around writing jokes, yeah.
12: Did you ever see one of his monologues?
14: Yes. Well,
12: they should have been fired.
14: It's all bash Trump, bash Trump, bash Trump.
12: Yeah. It's not very good. The number of jokes that targeted Trump and or conservatives after CBS announced in July that he would be going off the air. It's 95%. Wow. The number of times that Bernie Sanders has appeared as a guest on the show. Again, this is a comedy show.
14: Yeah, right.
12: 15
14: times?
12: Yes.
13: Wow.
14: Sandwich showed up?
12: Yes. Bernie sandwiches 15 times.
14: Holy
12: How about Jake Tapper from CNN?
14: I know he was on there a few times.
13: 10?
12: 14.
13: Dang.
12: I can't imagine why this thing failed. It's unreal. Yes, how much was it losing per year for CBS? $40 million.
14: Every year.
12: And everybody wants to say, it's because Trump couldn't take a joke. That's why he's out of a job.
13: Mm-hmm.
12: It's one of the dumbest takes you could ever hear.
14: And then all the networks this morning, all of them, showed the live shot of the late show theater
12: I know,
14: or whatever.
12: Yeah.
14: And they had the reporters standing there. you know, woefully describing the demise of the show.
12: Yes.
14: Gosh.
12: Yeah, we'll have more on that in a bit.
14: I hope also, Byron Allen crushes him. I hope he brings that on there and just...
12: By the way,
14: smokes them.
12: Did you know that not paying women to get abortions is violence now? Not paying women to get abortions is violence.
14: I didn't know apparently. It was a moneymaker for women. Too.
12: Yeah, we'll get to that. And the five stories we're watching today coming right up.
14: You're listening to Markley, Van Camp, and Robbins on AM 1450 and FM 99.3 KNSI.
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12: Joe, I'm Jamie Markley, the Gen Xer, the Millennial David Van Camp, the Sexy Boomer, that's Scott Robbins, and now the five stories we're watching today.
5: One, two, three, four.
13: Well, the mastermind behind the Feeding Our Future fraud scam in Minnesota has just been sentenced to 41 and a half years in prison. That is a long, long time. But that's $250 million that they took from the government, saying that they were feeding thousands of kids during COVID, and, well, they weren't.
12: Good.
13: Yeah. Number four, speaking of that fraud, another woman that's tied to it has been charged in a daycare fraud scheme after being featured in a viral video by influencer Nick Shirley. Fahima Ege Mohammed allegedly stole $4.6 million by submitting bogus claims. She was running a fake daycare called the Future Leaders Early Learning Center. Remember when,
12: well, Scott, you've been saying you wanted to see people pay for this.
14: Yeah. Well, they should pay for it. You know, and here's the thing, too. This blows my mind when I think about it. It still does. A kid, relatively speaking, with a camcorder and a phone.
12: Not a camcorder.
14: Or phone.
12: Yes.
14: Goes in and blows this whole thing wide open.
12: Yes.
13: Yeah.
14: Wide open.
12: But he's not a real journalist, I'm told, by journalists.
14: It's insane when you think about it.
13: Yes. Remember, CNN tried to verify his claims by sitting in a hotel room and calling people involved. They said, we're a legitimate business. Oh, okay. Yes. Nothing to see here. Yeah. Number three, meanwhile, the Democrats' autopsy of the 2024 election has been put out there. The DNC chair, Ken Martin, tried to disavow it. He wanted to keep this thing under wraps. Mm-hmm. And he was right to do so because it's not embarrassing because it just misses the mark about why Kamala Harris lost and why the Democratic Party is in such shambles right now. It's because there are just numerous factual errors. The version I saw was annotated, and the person doing the annotating was clearly getting more and more annoyed as the report goes on. Like, there's one moment where the report writes, Republicans wanted Herschel Walker to win the Georgia Senate race so he could be a rubber stamp for President Trump. That race was in 2022 when Biden was president.
12: Right.
13: Dude. number two, an Air France flight from Paris to Detroit was forced to divert to Montreal due to U.S. flight restrictions linked to the Ebola outbreak. One of the passengers was from the Democratic Republic of Congo. And I've seen some commentators and, you know, medical experts saying, well, this is completely unnecessary. I don't know. That American doctor who's in Prague right now, he's got the full ET outfit going on. Like, they've got him in a giant bubble, and he's not showing symptoms. So, yeah, I don't think that this is unreasonable to say, hey, you know what? I know that Congo's a big country. We don't want you here, okay?
12: Right, yeah.
13: No. Number one, the two senior Iranian sources talking to Reuters today say that the Supreme Leader has ordered that the country's stockpile of near-weapons-grade uranium must stay inside Iran. They're not going to give it up.
12: Well, that means some action's coming then.
13: Yeah.
14: Well, it has to now.
12: No kidding. All right. As far as not paying women to get abortions is violence, we'll have to get to that coming up in a few. I know some Star Wars fans are very excited because today is Talk Like Yoda Day. Did you know that, David?
13: No, I did not know that.
12: He used to be a fan.
14: He didn't talk like Yoda when he said that either.
12: Yeah. No. In Mom's Basement, Still You Live. People having fun with that.
14: Yeah.
12: Yeah. Collect all the action figures. You do. Yet a girlfriend have you not. Sad this is. That's one of the better ones.
14: It's just a quirky little thing.
12: This is the Markley, Van Camp, and Robbins Show.
14: Let's create a character and he just reverses things. Yes.
12: Of course.
14: Yeah. That's fun.
6: Yeah.
7: The different ones. I'm sorry, man. There was another one. Pre-order the new lightsaber toy again, will you? Credit card maxed out. It is. All right, David, what's the biggest story of the day?
13: You know, I keep digging into this 2024 autopsy. It's amazing. It's almost 200 pages long and not one mention of Joe Biden's senility.
6: You got to be kidding.
13: Like, no, that's like the biggest part of the entire saga of the 2024 election cycle.
7: Yeah, of course.
14: It is.
7: And that they couldn't put Kamala out there for an interview, like a real interview. It's something. All right. Not paying women to get abortions is violence. Cannot wait to dig into that. And what's your story? Coming right up. We're Markley, Van Camp, and Robin. 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
9: KNSI News Time is 2:30. It's partly sunny with a high near 65. Your full KNSI forecast is on the way in moments. Good afternoon. I'm Jake Judd. The Justice Department is announcing more than a dozen new indictments in its fraud crackdown in Minnesota. Assistant Attorney General for Fraud Enforcement Colin McDonald made the announcement today. He said the fraud impacted seven Medicaid programs and cost taxpayers $90 million. McDonald went on to call fraud a crisis in Minnesota, and this was only the beginning of the DOJ's work in the state. Today's announcement came as former executive director of the Minneapolis nonprofit Feeding Our Future was sentenced to over 40 years in prison for fraud. St. Cloud City Council President Mike Conway has filed to run in the Republican primary for the Minnesota House District 14A seat. Conway lost the GOP endorsement to John Jost in February, but tells KNSI's Dan the Ox Oxner he believes primaries give more voters a say and who ends up on the vote on the November ballot.
10: For many election cycles in the past, it seems that the outside edges of the belt has been dictating to the rest of the people who the candidates are going to be and what the discussion is going to revolve around. And I think people over the last couple election cycles have just gotten tired of it.
9: The seat is being vacated by Representative Bernie Perryman, who is running for the Minnesota Senate. The primary is August 11th. Grab a lawn chair and head to Pantown Park tonight for the first of KNSI's Meet Your Neighbor Summer Picnics. The free event runs from 5:30 to 7 p.m. and includes hot dogs, chips, drinks, prizes, and a bike giveaway for two lucky kids. Picnics will also be held at Ridgewood Riverside and Eastman Parks later this summer. You can find the full schedule at knsiradio.com. And Minnetonka-based company Cargill is locking out over 1,700 workers from their Colorado plant. This comes as Cargill and Teamster workers at the beef slaughterhouse are at an impasse amid contract negotiations. The employees, who are not getting paid, say Cargill is refusing to provide adequate raises after months of bargaining. For more on these and other stories, visit knsiradio.com, which is also where you can vote daily in our America 250 listener poll for the most influential moments that shaped our country. I'm Jake Judd, KNSI News.
11: This is a Bloomberg Money Minute. Stocks are starting to pull back on Wall Street as optimism fades over talks in the Middle East, with the U.S. and Iran still very divided over uranium and the Strait of Hormuz. The major indexes are mixed. Oil is still down. Meantime, Bloomberg has learned Iran has destroyed more than two dozen so-called Reaper drones operated by U.S. forces since the war started. That's a significant loss worth nearly $1 billion. Microsoft has hired a longtime video game industry analyst to help turn around its Xbox division. Matthew Ball's also known for his in-depth studies of the metaverse and says his goal is to get Xbox back to its former glory. The games group at Microsoft has long struggled to keep up with Sony and Nintendo. And most of Zara's new Bad Bunny collection is already sold out. It launched today online and in stores worldwide, featuring 150 items, including pants, t-shirts, caps, and bags. It's unclear, though, whether Zara plans to restock any items. Monica Ricks, Bloomberg Radio.
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18: When you need to know, your weather is on KNSI. Now your local forecast from the Hanson Paving Weather Center.
19: Sunshine mixed with clouds at times this afternoon, with daytime highs approaching 65. Winds out of the southeast, 8 to 15 miles per hour. Partly cloudy skies tonight, lows around 44. Overcast skies tomorrow, chance of rain showers, highs around 62. I'm Staff Meteorologist Paul Promley on KNSI. Currently, it's 63 degrees.
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12: All right, David, I can't wait. Not paying women to get abortions is violence.
13: Yes, apparently this is a big issue in America, that we need to provide taxpayer-funded abortion leave. So you get an abortion, you got to have, you know, recovery.
12: Okay.
13: And the federal government needs to back you up on that. This is Representative Adelita Grijalva.
12: Mm-hmm. All right.
22: Forcing a worker to choose between paying her rent or losing a day pay to recover from a grueling gynecological procedure is not a choice. It's an economic violence.
12: Economic violence, Scott. Yes.
13: Yes.
12: And again, what was that?
22: To recover from a grueling gynecological procedure.
12: A grueling gynecological procedure. That's what they're calling abortion now?
13: Wait, I thought it was just sort of easy peasy, not a big deal.
12: That's what we were told.
13: Healthcare, right?
12: Yes.
14: Interesting.
12: Yes.
14: Renaming things is what they do.
12: Yeah.
14: And descriptions of things.
12: Of course.
14: Mm-hmm.
12: Wonder what they call a vasectomy. Maybe I don't want to know. Not sure. How you want to wordsmith that one?
14: Turning the bass into a soprano? I don't know.
12: Oh, boy.
14: I don't know.
12: Yes. You're just going with there are no bad ideas, right?
14: I have no background in that sort of thing. No.
12: I can tell you, you do need a day or two off. I tried to come back to work early.
14: Did you?
12: Mm-hmm. Yeah. Yeah, that was one of those two. About halfway through that show, I was like, man, this was a bad idea. Yep. And then the frozen peas that I had situated, they were like melting. And then there was a big stain on the chair. Some people were very upset about it. I'm like, hey, man, I'm doing the best I can here. Yeah, anyway. Okay, other news. Well, here, this will cheer you up, Scott.
14: What was that?
12: One of your favorites is taking on a New York City liberal.
14: One of my favorites?
12: Yes. Oh,
14: yeah. Okay, all right.
13: Yeah, the House had a hearing on the left-wing dark money group known as the Southern Poverty Law Center, and how they were funding the very hate groups they claim to have been fighting. Maya Wiley, she ran for mayor in New York City. She's an activist, former MSNBC pundit, and Republican Representative Brandon Gill had a fun back and forth with her.
12: Okay. Yes. Here we go.
23: You said, quote, I'm going to take $1 billion from New York City Police Department. Do you still think that's a good idea?
24: Well, I'm here to talk about hate crimes, not my run for city.
23: I
24: stand by my run for mayor, and I appreciate the opportunity to drive dollars to public safety.
23: You have to cut the police budget and change what we mean by policing. Do you still stand by that statement as well?
24: I stand by the need to invest in community safety to ensure that we have a vibrant civil rights community that is able to participate in keeping our community safe from hate and bias.
23: Investing in community safety by defunding the police.
24: I am here to say that I'm really grateful we have the Southern Poverty Law Center, because it is doing work, including with law enforcement,
23: defunding the police makes our community
24: hate and
23: safe.
24: Bias.
12: He just stays on.
14: Man.
12: It.
13: Yeah. Well, it's incredible, too, because she says that the Southern Poverty Law Center is doing a lot of work to prevent hate crimes and things like that. However, according to the Southern Poverty Law Center, hate crimes are up. So they've failed.
12: They have failed. Maybe that's because they're also funding them.
13: Yes. Yeah, which means they've succeeded. And now I'm confused. I've gone cross-eyed.
12: Well, if you're in the business, you want to create more of it to do something about it. That's what they specialize in.
14: Yeah, and if you're a protester and you're good at it, you get that NIL money from the Southern Poverty Law Center.
12: There you go. Yeah. You can make a bunch of money.
14: Right, your recruitment goes up, yes.
12: Isn't that fantastic? No, he just stays on message. The one part, too, I just want to hear again because it was genuine. When she says it, and it just makes him laugh. Did you catch that part?
14: No.
12: Roll it again. I think it's this part.
24: To ensure that we have a vibrant civil...
12: Yes, that's it.
14: Yeah, by defunding the police.
12: Yeah.
24: I stand by the need to invest in community safety to ensure that we have a vibrant civil...
12: Because it's laughable.
14: Community safety, yeah.
12: Mm-hmm. Yeah, that was brilliant. Love that. All right. It's that time. We do it a couple of times a day. Go around the table. May not be the biggest story out there, but it caught your attention. You want to bring it in. David, today, what's your story?
13: Well, there's a dude in Dallas-Fort Worth area named Mike Reiner. He likes taking his metal detector out and about to try to find treasure. That's what he does. Hobby. Okay. Well, the other day he was hunting at Lake Louisville when he found something unexpected. And here is part of an interview he did with a local news outlet.
12: All right.
0: I'm like, man, that thing is big. And I just start kicking it into the sand scoop, into the metal sand scoop. It's like a top of a fence post. Every movie I've ever seen that had a pipe bomb, that's what a pipe bomb looks like.
12: What?
13: It was a pipe bomb.
12: Whoa.
13: That he found. Yeah. Now, he didn't, this is just kind of comical to me. He didn't call the cops right away, though. Instead, he picked it up and ran with it in the water.
12: Like afraid the thing's going to go off.
14: Yeah. Chuck it in the water.
12: You got a timer on it or something?
0: I knew what a stupid person would have done and run through the lake holding it up like the Olympic torch. And then, boom, I trip over a rock I don't see. And I hope you who made this pipe bomb are watching this video. You're a stupid person.
13: Well, eventually he did wind up calling 911 and Denton police came out and disposed of the pipe bomb. They think it was left by people using explosives to fish. Apparently that's coming back. We just drop like dynamite or a little pipe bomb, and then you stun the fish or kill the fish, and you scoop them up.
14: Yeah,
12: yep. Yeah, they just come right to the surface.
14: With the bucket, then.
12: Yeah, there you go.
14: Yeah. That's pretty good.
12: I didn't know people were still doing that.
14: I didn't either.
12: With the detectors.
14: Yeah.
12: Yeah. All right, Scotty, what do you got for what's
14: your story? Hollywood is wasting no time bringing the Iran rescue mission to life on the big screen. The United States military pulled off, and this is the thing we forget, I think, about that rescue mission that when they went into Iran after the plane went down.
12: It was something,
14: how
12: man.
14: Insane this was.
12: It's going to be a movie.
14: It is going to be a movie. The pilot was rescued fairly quickly by the elite Air Force para-rescue forces, and they've tabbed Michael Bay, by the way, to produce this thing.
12: Wow.
14: And I can't wait to see it. And I'm not going to get too excited about movies. He did, Pearl Harbor, Transformers, Armageddon, The Rock. He did all those movies.
12: Yeah.
14: So I'm really looking forward to it. Apparently there's a book coming out, too, based on the book that's coming out on the rescue mission. But it was amazing. I mean, and I think I got lost in all of the, man, we're so glad these guys are giving back. They rescued him. They went and got him. The nuts and bolts that went into this thing.
12: Yes. Well, I think the other thing that gets lost is that we have a media that so desperately does not want to give the administration any win or positive story whatsoever that, yeah, they did the bare bones minimum on that story. But can you imagine if this would have happened, say, Desert Storm, if this is 1991 again, and there would have been a rescue like that, the coverage that it would have got then? It's a completely different world now.
14: It is, and I think, well, this is really something that I'm going to enjoy seeing and hearing about because I don't know as much about it as I should.
12: Yeah, that is true. For my story, this was a few weeks back, apparently, during Lesbian Awareness Month, or a week.
14: When was
12: Lesbian
14: that?
12: Lesbian Visibility Week.
14: Last week?
12: That was late in April, correct?
14: Yeah, okay.
13: It was.
12: But this one particular person on social media is very upset because of stereotypes and people just don't understand, first of all, like the history of lesbians and the different dynamics. And I think what she's getting at is people should do the work to be more understanding. I have the clip if you want to make
14: sure know how to understand lesbians better. Yes.
12: Okay. Mm-hmm. So you're willing to do the work starting right now.
13: Well, I mean, all my life I've assumed that lesbians are invisible, and you know I need that week once a year to like open my eyes and be like, oh my gosh, that's right, they are there.
12: Here you go.
1: I'm a genderqueer femme lesbian. I use they and she pronouns, and I'm dating and in love with my partner, who is a butch gender non-confirming transmasculine lesbian who uses he and she pronouns.
12: Okay, got it so far?
13: Transmasculine?
12: Yeah, if you want to take notes on this, David, that's really doing the work.
14: I'm really confused.
12: You don't have a pen in your hand, Scott.
13: Well, I know, but... I'm trying to write this down here.
12: I thought you were trying
14: to
12: do the work.
14: I'm trying to commit transmasculine. To...
12: Okay, here. Okay.
1: I'm a genderqueer femme lesbian. I use they and she...
13: Genderqueer femme lesbian.
12: Yes.
13: Who uses they?
12: Yeah.
1: Use they and she pronouns. And I'm dating and in love with my partner, who is a butch gender non-confirming transmasculine lesbian.
12: Got it.
14: Now, a transmasculine
13: lesbian. Okay, so butch gender non-conforming transmasculine lesbian.
14: Is a woman trying to be a man, a masculine man?
13: I think it's a...
14: Or a man
13: basically
14: to be...
13: what most of us would have called a butch lesbian.
14: Okay.
12: But you just got to put some other descriptors on there because it makes it sound, I don't know, more pretentious?
14: Yeah.
13: Yeah, I guess so.
12: Okay. All right. Go on.
1: Who uses he and she pronouns. Happy Lesbian Visibility Week. We are a type of couple that has existed since the dawn of lesbians.
12: Okay. Mm-hmm. They've existed forever.
14: The dawn of lesbians.
12: Yes.
14: A movie.
13: I think that's a Steven Spielberg movie. The dawn of lesbians.
12: And...
1: Yet, tragically, a lot of chronically online queer people who have not engaged with lesbian history...
12: Tragically.
14: I haven't engaged with much lesbian history.
12: You haven't, because you haven't done the work.
14: I don't think I have, anyway.
12: But you're trying now, and that's a good sign.
14: Okay, I'm working on
12: it. Okay, go ahead.
1: In theory, lesbians in the outside world just don't have an understanding about butch lesbians, femme lesbians, stud lesbians, and those dynamics.
12: Okay.
14: Well...
12: I think she said stud lesbians.
14: Stud lesbians?
13: Stud lesbians, yeah.
12: I hadn't heard that one before.
14: Hmm, that's a new one.
12: Now, is that just like a lesbian that's a good athlete?
13: Let me see.
12: You know, like, because sometimes guys will, you know, talk about somebody that's really good at whatever sport. They're like, yeah, it's a stud.
14: Studly.
12: I don't know.
14: Yeah.
12: David's looking it up.
13: A stud is a black masculine presenting lesbian.
12: Okay.
14: Well, presenting lesbian?
13: Masculine presenting. Like
14: a masculine presenting
13: again,
14: lesbian.
13: A black lesbian who's butch is what a normal person might say.
12: Okay. All right. So I think with all this, we've done the work required at least for today so that we could avoid this tragedy in the future.
14: We have a year to bone up on this. Just
12: hello
14: to make sure.
12: I don't know if I'd use that terminology.
14: Well,
12: sir.
14: Perhaps I used the wrong terminology.
12: Yeah, I believe so.
14: Yeah.
12: Okay. Now you just took a step backwards. And then you just took a freaking step backwards.
14: You know what? I didn't even catch that.
12: I bet you know exactly what you did, sir.
14: Never.
13: I think maybe we need like a history of lesbians special on the BBC. David Attenborough can narrate it.
12: Well, there you go.
13: Here we have.
14: Who better, right?
12: Sometimes I'm like, what do you expect out of people?
2: Now we're in the natural habitat of the genderqueer femme lesbian who uses they, she pronouns. It's a Lowe's Hardware.
12: What a world we live in, man.
14: Put all that on a business card. Wow.
12: All right, we got to get to a news update. And then there is the case of the oatmeal cream pie bandit. You don't want to miss that for Nimrod's in the news in just a few.
13: Markley, Van Camp, and Robbins, and you're listening to AM 1450 and FM 99.3 KNSI.
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12: 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You know, a lot of people are talking about the weight loss injections because they can be dramatic. You lose a bunch of weight, especially with summer coming up. People are like, yeah, I'd love to lose some weight, but boy, that weekly shot, I don't want to be doing that. And if you've heard about some of the side effects, well, a lot of people don't want that either, for good reason. That's why doctors created something different. It's called Lean from Brickhouse Nutrition.
13: Yeah, lean uses studied ingredients that have been shown to help manage blood sugar, control your appetite and cravings. That's a big one, of course, with those shots. You know, you're just not as hungry anymore. And this is not for somebody trying to lose 2 or 3 pounds before going to the beach or before a class reunion or something like that. 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That's it. Don't bother with this. 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
12: News update, David Van Camp.
13: Well, again, 200 pages in the Democrat autopsy of the 2024 election. No deep dive on covering up the infirmity of Joe Biden.
12: Is there anything? Because I know stuff is still coming out.
13: Yeah. They do say that the White House did not sufficiently support Kamala Harris, but the annotations in this thing are the funniest part because the person who wrote this is some idiot that is now no longer working for the DNC.
12: Right.
13: And this is why Ken Martin, the head of the DNC, didn't want it to be released, because it's a bunch of, like, misreadings, false statements, and just sloppy work.
12: Wow. It was like they hired DEI
14: Pretty
12: to much. Do the report. Something like that. Wow. More on that later. We got to get to Nimrod. Here we go.
9: When the going gets tough.
10: Damn it, this is too hard.
9: The dumb get dumber.
11: All right, Dean.
9: It's Nimrod's in the News on the Martley, Van Camp, and Robbins Show.
10: I love the poorly educated.
12: All right. Nimrod's in the News. We go to Colorado. There's a local farm stand. That's nice.
14: Yeah, it is nice.
12: You get some good food. A lot of times, reasonable price. You're helping people locally. Oh, this wasn't cool what this woman did, and it was documented.
15: A couple weeks ago, I had a woman stop by with her very large bag and pretty much take all the treats out of the stand.
12: What?
15: She also took a bunch of jams and stuff from one of my other vendors in large amounts. Like, she filled this bag as full as she could fill it, and then also filled her arms, and then just said thanks to the camera and peaced out. I had just put out all the oatmeal cream pies that you guys voted on, and she took all of them. I think I had 5 left after that I ended up putting out, so I think like 5 other people got oatmeal cream pies, but she took the rest.
12: This is the oatmeal cream pie bandit. I mean, this is like the most popular one. They make a bunch of them for everyone to enjoy.
14: Mm-hmm.
12: And this woman comes, and by the way, there was clearly on camera, she looks at the camera knowing that she's going to get caught, you would think, and says thanks before walking away without paying.
14: Well, she's polite when she steals,
12: I guess.
14: Yeah.
12: So this is the thing. Here's the great part of the story. A couple weeks later, the bandit comes back.
13: Man, returning to the scene of the crime?
12: Yes.
14: It was so good.
12: Have you ever had a good oatmeal cream pie?
14: No, I have, and they're very good.
12: Oh,
14: buddy. They're the best.
12: It's hard to have just one.
14: I know.
12: So yeah, they came back. The owner confronted her, said, I have a tab for you from a couple weeks ago. She asked, well, how do you want me to pay? Woman patted down her pocket and said, you know what? I got to go back to my car. I got to get my phone. So she dropped her shopping bag. Owner filmed her so she could get her license plate. Passed that on to the police. Well, a couple of those police officers may well have been there and didn't get any oatmeal cream pies.
14: No, they didn't.
12: So they were bent. So the police say that she has been charged accordingly.
14: With oatmeal cream pie theft?
12: Yes. Mm. Well, and all the other stuff. Too. Yeah. I mean, the jams.
14: Right.
12: All different things. But yes. Yeah. The tale of the oatmeal cream pie bandit. Wow. That's Nimrod's in the News.
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12: All right. Warmer weather's finally here, which means cookouts, ball games, maybe a little time on the water. 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
0: Democrats say Republicans are in a box on Capitol Hill. Elisa Brady, Fox News. As a reconciliation bill to fund ICE and Border Patrol separately from Homeland Security without needing Democrat votes stalls, with Democrats planning to force amendment votes on thorny issues, including a new Justice Department compensation fund for people who claim they're victims of political prosecutions.
3: We'll do everything we can to stop this slush fund, whether it's in the courts, whether it's legislative, whether it's through reconciliation or any other legislative means.
0: Senate Minority Leader Chuck Schumer says Republicans should also stop pushing security funding for the White House ballroom project.
4: They have to go back to the drawing board. They have to rejigger this bill. It's not going to get done right now. And even though President Trump has been on a winning streak politically, he's not getting done what he wants legislatively here on Capitol Hill.
0: Fox's Chad Pergram. Democrats are still debating their 2024 loss. DNC Chair Ken Martin releasing a report he had shelved for months under pressure for transparency.
5: Trying to relitigate the 2024 election takes us away from actually our focus on 2026 and 2028.
0: The report offers multiple criticisms, including a focus on identity politics, but sidesteps key issues, including the former president's health. President Trump holding off on a new executive order for artificial intelligence.
6: The president abruptly canceled a signing ceremony for a new AI framework, telling reporters he did not like what he saw in the executive order text.
7: We're leading China, we're leading everybody, and I don't want to do anything that's going to get in the way of that lead.
6: The administration and Congress are considering guardrails for artificial intelligence to manage risks and cybersecurity concerns. President Trump says he's worried the planned executive order would be a blocker.
0: Fox's Jared Halpern at the White House. A record day for the Dow. Up 289 points at the bell. 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
8: KNSI News Time is 3:02, partly sunny with a high near 65. Your full KNSI forecast is on the way in moments. Good afternoon, I'm Jake Judd. St. Cloud City Council President Mike Conway is staying in the race for the Minnesota House in District 14A. Conway filed for the Republican primary Wednesday, despite losing his party's endorsement to John Jost in February. Conway explained to KNSI's Dan the Ox Oxner why he's continuing his campaign.
9: Since the endorsement process was gone through, I've had several people reach out and suggest that I probably should still pursue the opportunity.
8: The seat is open because Representative Bernie Perryman is running for the state Senate. Minnesota's primary is August 11th. Gas experts are predicting the most expensive summer at the pump in years. Gas Buddy has released its summer travel survey for 2026, and it forecast an average price of $4.80 per gallon from Memorial Day through Labor Day. The fuel savings platform says the price of gas could reach all-time highs if the Strait of Hormuz remains closed for much of the summer. Despite the cost, the survey results show 56% of Americans still plan to drive more than 2 hours this summer to reach their preferred destinations. That's down from 69% last summer. A St. Cloud Metro bus operator is a national champion. Fixed bus operator Jason Hivala took first place in the 35-foot division at the Community Transportation Association of America's National Rodeo, held earlier this month in Omaha. Metro Bus sent 4 operators to the competition and brought home 3 top 10 finishes overall. 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The M-State Board of Trustees approved a budget Wednesday raising tuition across all 33 schools in the system. At SCSU, full-time undergraduate tuition goes up $575. At St. Cloud Technical and Community College, it climbs $357. For more on these and other stories, visit knsiradio.com, which is also where you can vote daily in our America 250 listener poll for the most influential moments that shaped our country. I'm Jake Judd, KNSI News.
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4: When you need to know, your weather is on KNSI. Now your local forecast from the Hanson Paving Weather Center.
5: Sunshine mixed with clouds at times this afternoon, with daytime highs approaching 65. Southeast winds 8 to 15 miles per hour. Partly cloudy skies again tonight, lows around 43. Chance of rain showers tomorrow. Daytime highs approaching 60. Cloudy skies expected. I'm meteorologist Paul Trombley on KNSI. Currently, it's 65 degrees.
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12: The Markley, Van Camp, and Robbins Show. Oh, Jamie Markley, David Van Camp, Scott Robbins. Ooh. Thank you for being here. Can't say we don't have fun.
13: Oh,
12: okay, got to get serious now.
13: Okay, serious face.
12: There we go. Okay. Yeah, there was a problem with some email. We got it figured out.
13: This is the most entertaining 10 minutes of my day. I just wish I could have brought you all in on it.
12: Yeah, Scott was having some trouble. We got it fixed, and there you go. It's pretty easy. Uh-huh. It was broke again. We got her fixed.
14: Yeah. It's only Scott's Gmail that breaks.
12: Okay. That is true. Yes.
13: I'm cursed.
12: Okay. So Hakeem Jeffries, he's a big leader with the Democrats in the House. When he speaks, man, like five people listen.
14: That's true, yeah. He has joined the NAACP in calling for a boycott of universities in states where lawmakers have redrawn illegal congressional districts. And the Supreme Court said that these districts are illegal, we got to get rid of them, so we're doing that.
12: Okay. And so then this is the big deal to just cry and whine about it.
14: Yeah.
12: And boycott. Okay.
15: This is an unprecedented moment featuring an unprecedented attack on black political representation.
12: Oh,
15: and therefore, it requires an unprecedented response.
16: That's right.
15: We are
12: We were cheating, see? We had been cheating for years. Decades we had been cheating and getting away with it. And someone then called us out on it.
14: Yep.
12: And we don't like that at all.
15: We are here standing in solidarity with the NAACP and its call for athletes to boycott institutions within the SEC that belong to states that have unleashed these Jim Crow-like racially oppressive tactics, which is unacceptable, unconscionable, and un-American.
12: How is it like Jim Crow, Hakeem?
14: They just say it. It's messaging.
13: Right.
14: That's all.
13: No, he's right.
12: Yes,
13: he's absolutely right, because they can't explain it because there's no explanation.
12: No,
13: it doesn't make any sense.
12: Of course not.
13: And besides that, how about all the black athletes who have an opportunity to go to these schools in the SEC?
12: Yes,
13: and either further their education or further their professional career.
12: Yes,
13: based on going to one of those schools, which, by the way, have a lot of big time college programs involved.
12: Of course,
13: in the SEC.
12: Yes,
13: so we're going to deny them that opportunity. So you can pitch a fit.
12: The NIL money in the SEC.
13: Well,
12: are you kidding
13: me? Of course,
12: me?
13: And perhaps professionally.
12: Oh, yeah.
13: There's a lot of guys in the SEC who go on to play pro sports. Yes.
12: But a lot of those guys also don't. But this is a chance for them to make serious money.
14: Yeah.
12: And you're saying, no, don't do that.
13: Yeah, don't do it based on spite.
14: Yes.
12: Yes.
13: Well, that's a great plan, jackass. Think that one through?
12: No, I don't think so. I can't wait to see how this goes. And then what, are they just going to shame every athlete that says, I'm going to Bama or wherever?
14: Just it. I'd like to see Hakeem Jeffries go up to some of these dudes play at Bama and be like, you know, you're really being a traitor to your race. What? What did you just say to me?
12: Right. All of a sudden, big tough guy Hakeem is not going to be so tough.
14: Yeah.
13: Well, I hope these guys don't take a, you know, online beating for it.
14: Oh, they, there's going to be the nuts, but, I mean, they don't care. A lot of these guys, a lot of the athletes don't even know that this call has gone out there, I would be willing to bet.
13: I think it's, too, one of those things, like, after week one, nobody cares anymore.
12: Probably.
13: Leading up to a lot of stomping and hissy fitting and that sort of thing.
12: Yep. Don't disagree.
13: I can't believe they're calling for that, though. That's incredible.
12: Yeah. Meanwhile, L.A., mayor's race, getting more interesting every day.
14: Oh, yeah.
12: And Karen Bass is saying what?
14: Well, she was asked by Politico if she supports the idea of letting non-citizens vote in elections.
12: Oh, I bet she does. I haven't even heard this answer yet. Have you, Scott?
13: No.
12: Okay. Roll it.
8: With Donald Trump in the White House, is this the right time for Los Angeles to go down this path?
9: Well, I think we need to explore it. Now, I've not seen exactly what he's calling for. I have a little familiarity of what happens in other cities. And, for example, some cities will allow people to vote in, like, city council and school board elections because they pay local taxes, but they are not necessarily undocumented. They might be here completely legally, but have not finished the citizenship process. So we'll wait and see.
12: Yeah. In other words, if it helps me politically, then I'm all for it.
14: Yeah. No, I mean, no, if you're not a citizen, and I don't care if it's illegal or even legal, you don't get to vote. The same reason why a lot of homeowners associations, they don't let people who are renting homes in the neighborhood have a say at the board meetings. Because you can walk on your lease, and yes, there are some legal and civil ramifications for that, but it's way different than if you walk on a mortgage.
12: Yeah, that's true. Yeah,
13: true.
12: I hadn't even thought of that. But again, man, what other country you go to where you think you can just start voting when you're not a citizen?
14: Right.
13: None.
12: You already know that's out.
13: Yeah.
12: None. That's out of play. It's not going to happen. Yeah. Oh, but it's different here. It's just slimy, man. Just shouldn't be surprised. And then you said that Dr. Oz was trolling The View?
14: Oh, yeah. The cows on The View. You know, the other day, they were talking about Mark Cuban teaming up with President Trump with Trump RX, a site that connects people with cheaper prescription drug prices online.
12: Yeah.
14: The cows on The View freaked out about it, and Dr. Oz decided to have a little bit of fun with it. He videoed himself watching the clip and then gave his reaction.
12: Okay, roll it.
10: Well, I like Mark Cuban. I've always liked him, but this is a mistake. And once Trump puts his name on prescriptions, we're all going to die, okay?
11: Unfortunately, we still have no medications for Trump derangement syndrome on TrumpRx.gov, but we're working on it.
12: That's pretty good.
13: Well,
12: man.
13: The token conservative in on The View, I can't think of her name now.
14: Alyssa Farah Griffin.
13: Thank you. Yeah. She at least chimed in and went, well, wait a minute. What are we talking about here? If I get lower drug prices, that's a good thing.
12: Exactly.
13: I don't care whose name's on it.
12: No kidding.
13: Of course, they can't have that. But hell, he's the one that's going to make all the money off of it.
12: Mark Cuban
13: and Trump.
12: Okay. Is it a problem, though, if people are still getting it cheaper?
13: Right.
12: Somebody's going to make money.
13: It's not like Cuban's.
12: Usually somebody with the best idea or the resources to put that idea in motion. That's the way it works.
13: It's not like Cuban is running around in a lab making his own.
12: Well, no.
13: No, I mean, this is so stupid. I mean, again, it's one of those things. I get it for cheaper, sometimes significantly cheaper prices by using this that Cuban backs, by the way. Because one thing I can say about Mark Cuban that's good is he's always been really focused on the health care of the country.
12: Yes.
13: Always has been. And so he looks at this as an opportunity, teams up with Trump, they freak out, but the average American who's going to pay less at the drugstore is pleased by this. They like it.
12: As a question, I don't even know if anyone will come to mind, but David, Scott, think about the richest person you can't stand.
14: Yeah.
12: Like you just really don't like them.
14: Yeah.
12: Okay. Somebody come to mind?
14: Tom Steyer.
12: Okay.
13: Yeah, I don't like Tom Steyer either.
12: All right, so Tom Steyer.
13: Yeah, we'll use him.
12: Let's say Tom Steyer makes some sort of deal with all of the gas companies and worldwide. He figure out a way right now for you to get $2 cheaper a gallon. But he's going to make a boatload of money off this.
13: I don't care. Somebody is, right?
14: Yeah.
13: Somebody's going to make money. That's why we have business and research and all these other things, right?
12: Would you say, no, I want to pay full price for the gas. Right. I don't want that guy to get it. Would you say that?
14: No.
12: That's the insanity
13: of
12: it.
13: For the same thing. Yeah.
12: Yes.
13: It's not the knockoff Temu gas, you know? I mean,
12: right, exactly.
13: Yeah, it's the same thing. It just makes no sense to me how they're so incensed and pissed.
12: Yes.
13: That Trump came up with something that, you know, with Mark Cuban and help of other people, I'm sure.
12: Yes.
13: But yeah, he put his name on it. I don't care. I mean, I have three prescriptions a day that I take.
12: Yeah.
13: And fortunately, I have insurance. We have insurance. You know, it's a good thing.
12: Yes.
13: That helps. And good RX helps.
12: Yeah.
13: There's so
12: when
13: many
12: the insurance
13: things,
12: doesn't, good RX is
13: yeah,
12: there.
13: Yeah, good RX is right there. Yeah.
12: Yeah.
13: And it's a good thing. But, you know, you still come out of pocket with you know, significant amount of money.
12: Yeah.
13: So if I can get it for less and Trump's name is on my RX, I'm fine.
12: Yes. Well, there you go. Colbert, we hit that earlier talking about his last show. And
13: well, Bruce Springsteen's going to be on there.
12: Well, that was last night, wasn't it?
13: Was that last night? Or
12: I don't want
13: to. That was, taped
14: that was
13: it.
14: Last
13: okay.
14: night.
13: Okay, I guess that was last night. Yeah, he did the speech the 10 minutes before he sang a song.
12: Oh, yeah.
16: The streets of Minneapolis.
13: We're in dark times in this country right now.
12: Well, he's saying it was all because, you know, it wasn't because the show was failing.
13: Right.
12: It's because Trump can't take a joke.
13: Can't take a joke.
12: And they wanted this deal to go through.
13: People are suffering.
12: Blah, blah, blah. It was losing $40 million a year.
14: Yeah.
12: That's not a great business model.
13: I think Bruce would cut bait if he was losing $40 million a year with something.
12: I would think so.
13: Yeah.
12: Isn't he close to a billionaire?
13: Yeah, well, he's got like 400 acres or whatever of land in New Jersey.
12: Well, I mean, Colbert...
13: You know, the guy's a multi-gazillionaire.
12: Colbert
13: yes.
12: was making $15 million a year.
13: Yes.
12: Bruce, why didn't you step up and say, I'm going to pay for this show myself?
13: Yeah, write the check.
12: You could have done it. I mean, it was for sale. We know that because the comedian that bought it.
13: E Street Band could be the house band.
12: There you go.
13: Yeah.
12: I was surprised because it was in USA Today. It was an opinion piece about he got exactly what he deserved, talking about Stephen Colbert. Saying his whole approach to late night comedy was to offer snarky solace to his fellow progressives while hurling nightly insults at the tens of millions of Americans who don't agree with his far left politics.
13: Right.
12: Which is true. I mean, and he goes into great detail with this piece. Again, surprised that it was in USA Today. I'm glad he wrote it. And I did not hear this, but he wrote, as he approached his final show, Colbert claimed he's more conservative in real life than he appears on TV.
13: What does that mean?
12: I don't know. Said it's the best joke he's told in years. I haven't laughed at that one. Yeah. But again, talking about the audience that even Letterman had, not to even mention Carson before him, and how it just kept dwindling because it was a nightly tantrum thrown by an angry liberal. And that's sort of what the comedy was. And again, in the end, that's pretty much why it failed.
13: Well, Letterman's going to be on there. He's been one of these. I mean, he's all of a sudden is on the Colbert bandwagon. And
12: oh, all those
13: Trump.
12: Guys.
13: I think he always was a progressive.
12: Oh, yeah.
13: But he just couched it.
12: I think that
13: sort
12: was
13: of
12: it.
13: The guy from, you know, Indiana and I'm all shucks in it.
12: Well, you could have been a liberal in 1998, but you were going to make fun of Bill Clinton.
13: Yeah.
12: With the whole Lewinsky thing, that was just, you know, part of it. So, I don't know. There are a lot of people that are not going to miss that show at all. Again, what was it? The average? 2.5 million?
13: Yeah.
12: Kind of pale in comparison as to what it was.
13: See what happens, Byron Allen buying his own show.
12: Yeah, with the comedians.
13: Yeah, that's a new twist, too. The guy's buying in the show.
12: Yeah, no kidding.
13: The time slot.
12: Yeah. All right. Much more to get to. Oh, very interesting. Not getting a ton of play, but Trump targeting illegal immigration through banking rules. What exactly does that mean? Need to get to that and the five stories we're watching today. Straight ahead.
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10: You know what it's time for?
9: Yep. The five stories we're watching today.
11: One, two, three,
12: all right, number five, the mastermind behind the massive $250 million Feeding Our Future fraud scam in Minnesota has been sentenced 41 and a half years in prison.
10: Good. Wow. Where'd they come up with that number? 41 and a half.
12: Just part of the... Well, they usually put it out in months, and I don't do that because people don't think of
10: time in those things.
12: In months. So 40,
10: yeah. 41 and a half.
12: Yeah. Number four, Democrat congressional candidate Maureen Galindo, hoping to represent a district in Texas that includes parts of San Antonio all the way up through New Braunfels and into Austin, tried to walk back her threat to put Jews in concentration camps.
10: Jeez.
12: That's actually... and. Listen to this.
13: Billionaire Zionists in prison, that does not mean I want Jews in internment camps. I don't care what religion you are. If you are a Zionist, meaning that you believe that you are just entitled to land or someone's just entitled to land based off of religious beliefs and that you'll kill all of the Semites for it, then yeah, I think that you're a danger to humanity and belong in prison.
12: Huh. Oh my God. So if you believe that you're entitled to a piece of land because of religious beliefs, you should be locked up? So not only is she calling for the lockup of most Jews, but also Palestinians.
9: Palestinians, yes. Yeah.
12: And every...
9: That's what she's saying.
12: Every person from Saudi Arabia, apparently.
10: Yeah.
12: Wow.
10: Please tell me she's not going to win.
12: I don't think so, no, because even like Alexandria Ocasio-Cortez, that was a bridge too far for her. This lady's a nut. Another spoiled brat idiot.
9: Well, yeah, you can tell by the delivery of speech. I guess I didn't think about that with the Palestinians. Sorry about that.
14: Okay,
9: I'm not down with you. All right, got it.
12: All right, number three. Meanwhile, the Democrats' autopsy of the 2024 election has been released. The DNC chair, Ken Martin, disavowed it and said, hey, it doesn't meet my standards. And he's right. They just shouldn't have lied about why they weren't releasing it. You know, that's the thing.
9: Yeah, the autopsy we did, it just was not well done.
12: Yeah, just say, no, this was nonsense. I mean, they

0: actually claimed in this autopsy that rioters during the Capitol riot beat a cop to death. And there's an annotation in there saying that's not true.
1: Of course not.
0: And so, yeah, it was garbage. Number two, an Air France flight from Paris to Detroit was forced to divert to Montreal due to U.S. flight restrictions. Linked to the Ebola outbreak, one of the passengers was from the Democratic Republic of Congo. And now I guess every flight that is coming into the United States from that region of Africa is going to be landing at like one airport.
1: Yeah.
0: So I think it's Dulles is where they're going to be landing. And number one, two Iranian sources are telling Reuters today that Supreme Leader has ordered that the country's stockpile of near weapons grade uranium must stay inside Iran. And it sounds like maybe a bombathon will be commencing shortly.
1: Yeah, wouldn't be surprised. Poor David. He had to turn the mic off. He's coughing.
0: Yeah.
2: Well, yeah.
1: He's hanging in there today.
2: He is. He's toughing up.
1: Yeah. That was number one, yeah?
0: Yes, that was number one.
1: Oh, I mentioned Trump targeting the illegal immigration through the banking rules.
2: Yes.
1: Executive order yesterday restoring integrity into America's financial system, directing federal agencies and banking regulators to increase scrutiny around financial activity tied to illegal immigration, putting the pressure on. As far as cash structuring, shell companies, potential labor trafficking indicators, and the whole goal is to make it harder to be here illegally. This is the Markley, Van Camp, and Robin Show.
2: If I ever have a shell company, I'm just going to call it Shell Company. No one will suspect.
0: Well, then you'll get sued by Shell.
2: Yeah, right. Yeah, right.
1: It just has to be a good-sounding thing.
2: Right, exactly.
1: Like Americans Concerned for Children.
0: Yes.
1: Some nonsense like that. Thinking no one will ever look here.
0: Only people who want to throw puppies and kittens off of the Golden Gate Bridge would suspect this is a fraud. That's what right. A LLC.
2: Exactly. Yeah. Right.
1: Yeah, it's so true, man. Okay, there's a lot going on. Okay, imagine this. Say you're a renter, whether that's a duplex, a house, apartment, whatever, and something needs fixed. The landlord says, well, I'll fix it, you know, maybe when you're gone. And you find out the landlord's getting busy on your couch.
0: Oh.
1: We got that story coming up. Yeah, and a news update, much more straight ahead.
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5: 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It's sunny with a high near 64. Your KNSI forecast is on the way in moments. Good afternoon. I'm Jake Judd. Two people are facing charges in connection with the death of an Army veteran who tried to stop car thieves. Amos Ferrier suffered serious head injuries during the confrontation on May 15th. He died 2 days later at Hennepin County Medical Center. Police have arrested two women, ages 18 and 19, in St. Paul. Authorities in Crow Wing County are asking for the public's help in the investigation into the Flanders Fire. Officials say the fire started Saturday, May 16th, near the north shore of Flanders Lake, and people of interest have been identified. Residents and cabin owners are being asked to check doorbell and trail camera footage from May 15th through the 17th for suspicious activity. Meanwhile, as of Tuesday night, the fire had burned over 1,600 acres and was 95% contained. Evacuation orders have been lifted and County Road 11 has reopened, but officials say drivers should use caution as crews continue cleanup work. Burn restrictions also remain in place across central Minnesota due to dry conditions. Stearns County is making it easy to get rid of hazardous waste. The county's household hazardous waste truck will stop in Melrose at the fire department today until 5 o'clock. Items expected include roofing tar, fertilizer, cleaning products, and herbicides. For a full list of items, go to knsiradio.com. When a group of ducklings got trapped inside a storm drain this morning, St. Cloud firefighters didn't hesitate to answer the call. Members of the city's International Association of Firefighters carefully removed each duckling until all were safely reunited with their mother. The organization later highlighted the rescue as a shining example of the teamwork and dedication St. Cloud firefighters bring to every call. And the St. Cloud Police Department is inviting residents to its May Dog Walker Watch meeting at Wilson Park Dog Park. Leash dogs are welcome to join their humans for the meeting on May 26th.

0: starts at 6:30 p.m. This month's discussion will focus on current scams. For more on these and other stories, visit knsiradio.com, which is also where you can vote daily in our America 250 listener poll for the most influential moments that shaped our country. I'm Jake Judd, KNSI News.
1: This is a Bloomberg Money Minute. The Dow closing at a fresh all-time high today, despite a lot of back and forth for stocks on conflicting news, advancements, then setbacks in U.S. peace negotiations with Iran. The latest, Iranian TV states that its president will not back down to U.S. demands to turn over the country's uranium. But still, the Dow up 276 points, up 0.5%. The Nasdaq added 23, the S&P 500 up 13. And even with the Strait of Hormuz still closed, oil was a little lower, closing at $96.35 a barrel. Aura Health Oy, the maker of those popular smart rings that track your health, fitness, and sleep, is the latest tech company to file paperwork to begin selling stock to the public. It'll happen a little later this year. And J.P. Morgan Chase CEO Jamie Dimon says AI technology will probably, quote, reduce our jobs down the line, but says the shift can largely be done through attrition, people not being replaced who quit or retire, instead of through layoffs. Tom Busby, Bloomberg Radio.
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5: When you need to know, your weather is on KNSI. Now your local forecast from the Hanson Paving Weather Center.
6: Sunshine mixed with clouds at times this afternoon, with daytime highs approaching 65. Southeast winds 8 to 15 miles per hour. Partly cloudy skies again tonight. Lows around 43. Chance of rain showers tomorrow. Daytime highs approaching 60. Cloudy skies expected. I'm meteorologist Paul Trombley on KNSI. Currently, it's 65 degrees.
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8: The Mark Lee Van Camp and Robbins Show. I'm Jamie Markley, the Gen Xer, David Van Camp, the Millennial, and the Sexy Boomer, Scott Robbins. So last night on Fox, Eric Burleson, who is the rep out of Missouri, was on talking about, well, UFOs. Because he sent a letter to MIT Lincoln Labs regarding a flying saucer talk from 1952.
9: Wow.
8: They, you know, all these UFO files are coming out, and people are saying, hey, there's not enough, we want more of this. And you get the one dude saying there's four different types of aliens that have been here. From, you know.
9: Four, huh?
10: Yeah.
8: You heard it, David.
10: It's like, what is it? There's like the lizard people.
8: Yeah.
10: The gray men.
8: Like reptilian gray.
9: Oh, the gray men,
8: one, yes. More like a humanoid.
10: Yeah.
9: Yeah.
8: What was the other one?
10: I don't remember.
8: Yeah.
9: Remember that Art Bell show?
8: Well, yeah.
9: He used to have the gray people. He used to talk about them all the time.
8: Yeah.
9: Yeah.
8: Well, then people are like, yeah, we've known about it for years.
9: Yeah. Under the beds and in closets and things.
8: All that sort of stuff.
9: Yeah.
8: So anyway, he's on Fox last night. And as far as this goes, he said they had seen some videos. He talked about it and the people involved. Interesting.
11: So there's a lot of videos that we had received word from insiders. We had a list of video files. We sent those to the Department of War requesting access to be able to be briefed on those. We have been briefed. Representative Luna, myself, and Burchett and others sat in a room and watched 52 videos. And it was some of these videos that have not been made public yet. Some of them are pretty, very interesting. I don't want to get people's hopes up. There's a lot of videos, and I think that the way that the administration is going about this is the right way.

0: But just keep in mind, a lot of these videos have not been explained, but as you watch some of them, you'll see that some of them are clearly balloons or birds, but there's also some things in there that are very interesting.
1: Very interesting. It sounds like more Pong to me.
2: Yeah, pretty very interesting is not a, that's not a phrase. That's not a thing people say.
3: What does it mean?
1: What? Like, he's saying, you know, these different labs are saying that they're paid by the government. And they're holding this information, but now they're saying they will share it. Because I'm like, okay, until I really get some serious evidence, I don't buy it.
3: Okay. Suit yourself.
1: And you say it every time, even though you don't mean it, because you have this fear that they're going to come visit you.
3: Well, they may come visit you now that you're saying you don't
1: believe. I've been saying it forever.
3: Exist. Well, hang in there.
1: Yeah, okay.
3: It hasn't gotten around to you yet.
1: Okay. Can they give me some sort of magic golf club that'll keep it in the fairway?
3: Maybe.
1: That'd be good.
3: You asked nicely.
1: Try that. Anyway, Burleson goes on. Jesse Waters asks, well, do you believe this stuff or not?
0: Jesse, I'm still a skeptic, but I'm doing my job. I'm on oversight. I'm following the investigation where it takes me, and I'm keeping an open mind. I'm just trying to stick to the facts. But what I will point out to you is that one of the documents that people are kind of overlooking in that first batch is towards the very end, it's a document that's named U.S. PER Statement About UAP Sightings. And in that report, you have officials, high-level intelligence officers, you know, government officials who all reported seeing an incursion at one of our military bases where in which they had an orange orb that was producing or disseminating other red types of orbs. This was cited not by, you know, people in a tinfoil hat and a van down by the river. This is our own government officials. And so that's a credible document that everybody should be looking at.
1: Yes, because of the orange orb that produced red orbs.
2: Well, it turns out that was actually the spirit of Donald Trump throwing out MAGA hats.
1: There you go.
2: Yeah.
3: New from Chrysler, the orange orb.
1: Why are you laughing?
3: Because the way you just reacted and rolled your eyes.
1: Like, whatever. Yeah. But give us the goods.
3: Get out of here.
1: You know.
3: Get out of here.
1: I know.
3: With your orange orb talk.
1: I mean, David, you've been fascinated in this stuff for years. You got to admit you're very disappointed with what's come out so far.
2: Well, I don't think if there is some sort of bombshell, we're never going to hear about it. You think that anybody involved in some sort of massive alien or ancient, you know, Earth civilization coming to visit us again, anybody involved with that kind of cover-up is going to tell the dorks in Congress about it? Please. That's not happening.
1: Right, but at the same time, you're sort of expecting, okay, there are different people in charge now, and they're going to, you know, release the beast of information.
2: No, they're not going to do that.
1: Okay. Yeah. Well, boy, so you're disappointed in the end.
2: Well, in the end, it's like, I don't know if... I think the only way we find out for real that there has been some sort of contact is when the aliens decide to disclose it.
3: Oh, that could be right. Yeah, you're right. Because if they're like 50 years more advanced than us, think about that.
1: Yeah.
3: They'll just telepathically send it.
1: They'll come back, they'll come down and they'll say,
3: yeah.
1: And you guys buying into that climate change is the funniest thing I've ever seen.
3: Right.
1: Anyway, all right, it's that time. We move on. We go around the table. It may not be the biggest story out there, but it caught your attention. David, what's your story here?
2: Well, I guess this is sort of a consumer alert story, but it's crazy. Warning sent out as hundreds of oven doors are exploding without warning.
1: What?
2: Like, there, people, I'll play you some audio here. This dude is cooking something and apparently has his phone out. And he's, you know, listening to music, sort of talking to somebody. And then... his oven door just shattered.
1: The aliens are here.
2: So the Consumer Product Safety Commission has received 386 complaints about oven doors spontaneously exploding, sometimes even when the oven is turned off.
1: Whoa.
2: So 40 injuries have occurred from this defect, and of the complaints, you've got 263 of the products involved were Frigidaire, 63, GE, 35, Whirlpool, 15 of those, LG, and 10 Samsung ovens.
3: Let me pick the glass out. That pie's still good.
2: All right.
1: I've never heard of that before.
3: I haven't either.
1: I know, I'd ask you, David, but you're coughing through this whole thing.
2: Yeah, I'm not.
1: You would, Have you ever heard of just an oven exploding?
2: No. Not like that.
3: No. A lot of times, you might have a gas leak or something that can cause that, but usually it's the whole wall that goes, too.
1: Well, it's not a recall in the actual oven.
3: No.
1: Oh, that's wild.
3: Wow.
1: All right, Scotty, what do you got for What's Your Story?
3: Nancy Mace introduced something. I didn't know much about this. A joint resolution proposing a constitutional amendment that requires representatives, senators, federal judges at every level, and all Senate-confirmed officers to be natural-born citizens. She said this is not complicated. If you held power in the American government, you should be a natural-born citizen in America. And she cited Ilhan Omar as a perfect example. Somebody trying to bring their stuff in, not a born citizen. And again, whether this goes anywhere, whether it fizzles out, I don't know.
2: No, it won't. She just wants the attention.
3: Well, and she's going to get it. She just got some.
1: Yeah, she did.
3: Thanks, Nancy, for giving me this. No, I don't know. I mean, it's worth talking about. It's worth debating, I think.
1: Yeah.
3: I mean, you know, just because of where we are with some of these people. Yeah.
1: I think what you said, David, it'll probably go nowhere. But yeah, I think, you could make a point. You could
3: bring attention to it anyway, if nothing else, and say, well, yeah, I agree with that.
1: Well, especially things are so different, and you think about the generation coming up. You can imagine how many people would just be offended by that.
3: Oh, yeah.
1: But then if you were to ask the question, well, can you do that in another country?
3: Right.
1: Well, no.
3: Well, assimilation used to be a part of becoming a citizen.
1: It was, yes.
3: And as we've seen many, many times over, it doesn't happen anymore.
1: For my story, here's a person that really didn't want the attention, but they got it now. And that's a landlord that was supposed to be collecting dead birds out of the attic from this tenant. Well, I'll tell you what. I'll just let Fox 2 Detroit tell the story, and then we can react as it goes. I am shocked of the video that they're actually showing on this.
4: Lord caught really making himself at home, a tenant's home, that is, in Westland. They called him over to do home repairs and instead caught him in the act with a woman. Fox News' Jessica Dupnek is tracking this one for us tonight. She joins us live in our newsroom with more, and this one just gives you the heebie-jeebies.
5: Yeah, you never know what you're walking into when you come into work here at Fox 2, Roop. Now, the tenants in Westland, they say that the tenant and his special little friend, they position themselves right in front of the security camera. We had to look at all that footage. Very clear what they're doing.
1: Well, yeah.
5: We paid a visit to that tenant to see what he had to say for himself.
1: Yeah, the landlord does not know there's a camera in there, security camera. And I'm not joking. You see him, woman's on the couch, you can't see her, but you can tell he's like bending that, like on top, and all you see is this shoe. It's like heels up, man.
3: Oh, wow.
1: It's wild. Yes.
6: He walked back and forth through here naked. And
7: what did he do in the kitchen? I saw him come out with some kind of rag or something.
6: I don't know. I might have been trying to make a sandwich, but I don't know.
1: It was. I think he made a sandwich. After he was done, he made a sandwich.
3: Well, he got hungry.
1: But he didn't even get dressed. The dude is walking around naked eating a sandwich. It's wild.
6: It's creepy.
8: Their landlord was supposed to be removing dead birds from the attic. Instead, he was giving a lesson on the birds and the bees.
1: There it is. Heels up.
7: So right now, we're kind of standing at the scene of the crime. Mm-hmm. What did you guys do? Did you clean before you...
6: Most definitely. My wife, she's germaphobic, so I had to most definitely clean it before she even stepped in anywhere in this house, period.
2: You don't have to be germaphobic to be we need a new couch.
3: No.
2: The landlord needs to buy us a new couch.
3: That went out on the curb the minute I got home. I saw that. Yeah.
1: Well, and we've made this commentary before. Like, if you're at a gym, some of the guys that just parade around.
3: Oh, yeah.
1: You would think you'd have to be, like, in great shape to be that proud. And it's like, not at all. This dude is not in great shape. No. I can tell you. I can't unsee
8: it. Allegedly happened Monday in Westland while Javon Crawford and his wife were in the hospital with his sick grandma. His wife started getting alerts from their security cameras on her phone.
6: She just pointed the phone to me and I seen him just doing what he was doing right here in our house.
7: Was it live?
6: It was live. Live footage.
7: Oh, my God.
1: Oh, dude.
6: Stamped and everything.
8: Bonnet down, legs up for about an hour.
3: For an hour?
1: Yes. Well, he got the sandwich, too, going. It's like a Costanza thing.
3: That's halftime. When he got himself something to eat.
1: You know, your man's working hard. He's worth a deuce, apparently. Right. So,
7: wondering, too, if this guy's done this before. He seems so comfortable.
6: Too comfortable. So I know for a fact that somebody that comfortable What else could be done?
8: That landlord has some explaining to do. We tracked him to his Canton Township home. Is this you, naked in a tenant's home? What? The Crawfords have handed that X-rated film over to police.
1: And that's when the old landlord, he's like standing outside his garage. He like shakes his head no and just walks away. I mean, she's got brass to go up there. Is this you on this phone right here? Dude's like, ah.
7: How hard is it going to be next month to cut that check to him?
6: It's going to be hard. I'm gonna probably write some languages on the back of the check for him to transfer to him.
7: A little special memo.
6: Yeah, special memo. Yeah.
1: Yeah. And then they end the story.
5: Yeah, the landlord drove off. He would not commit to himself being in that video. Now, we did consult some prosecutors and defense attorneys. They're a little bit split on whether a crime was actually committed here. If there is one and police are investigating, it would probably be something like trespassing, which is a misdemeanor. But it's likely they have a civil matter on their hands for some kind of lease violation. Reporting live in the newsroom.
1: There you go.
2: Dang.
1: Well, man, you need to get him a new couch.
2: Absolutely.
1: That wasn't leather. I mean, upholstery, man. Duh.
3: He must probably feels like he's on vacation. You know, not at his place. He's somewhere else.
1: You're the landlord, dude.
3: Yeah, I know. But still, I mean, it's unfamiliar to you.
2: Oh, there's skid marks on the couch now. Yeah. What is this?
1: This is terrible.
3: You got a nicer couch than we do. Let's go over there.
1: Seems like that could have been Nimrod's in the news. It really
3: it
1: could have been.
3: Yeah.
1: But I was inundated today. So I got Nimrod's coming up. Dude, you might get in a fight with your dad, but you don't throw feces at dad, do you?
3: Oh, no.
1: That's no good. Yeah, we'll get to that and a news update. Just a few right here. We're Markley, Van Camp, and Robbins, and you're listening to AM 1450 and FM 99.3 KNSI.
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2: More fraud charges coming down in Minnesota from the Department of Justice. They include the highest loss amount ever charged in a Medicaid case in Minnesota, ever. Wow. Okay. Historic here. And the largest autism fraud scheme ever charged by Department of Justice as well.
1: Wow. Well, at least you can say people are going to go to jail for this.
2: Yes. That's what it looks like. Fingers
3: crossed.
2: Yeah,
3: it looks like it anyway. Yeah.
1: Seeing it, yes. All right, we got to get to Nimrods. Here we go.
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23: I love the poorly educated.
1: All right. Nimrods in the News. We go to Florida. Alachua County. Boy, this was a domestic dispute that took an ugly turn. According to the arrest report, fight leading to this was around 3:45 in the afternoon, where the 25-year-old Elisa Riviera The mother said, you can't come on this trip to Gainesville. You're not coming. And so she jumped on the car, denting it, like jumping up and down. Okay, and that's when, you know, you got dad getting involved. And then the woman takes mom, drags her to the ground, takes her purse.
3: Oh, no.
1: Dad is trying to intervene. And that's where, for whatever reason, 25-year-old Elisa throws feces at her dad.
2: Dang.
1: Yes. Because, and by the way, the mom, body and face swollen, and according to the report, deputy noted a brown substance stuck in her father's hair alongside a bleeding bite mark.
3: Wow.
1: I know sometimes a kid could be disappointing, but this is like top-level stuff.
2: Yeah.
1: Woo, yeah, Exorcist. And that's Nimrod's in the
2: Mark
1: news.
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32: Holiday weekend begins sooner than expected. I'm Lisa Brady, Fox News. Members of Congress heading home early after a Senate Republican plan to vote on funding for ICE and Border Patrol derailed over a new Justice Department compensation fund for claims of government weaponization.
33: Ahead of a vote on reconciliation, Acting Attorney General Todd Blanche briefed Republican senators on the nearly $1.8 billion weaponization fund. Missouri Senator Eric Schmidt told Fox's Chad Pergram some had questions about its scope.
34: I mean, look, I'm very comfortable with the idea that people who've been wronged by their government, as a lawyer, I feel comfortable that been wronged by their government should have some sort of redress.
33: But disagreements led to the Senate GOP saying they need to start all over again on reconciliation. Senate Minority Leader Chuck Schumer reacted.
35: The only way for Republicans to get out of this box is to stop backing the slush fund, stop pushing the ballroom.
33: President Trump had set a June 1st deadline for the reconciliation bill to pass.
32: Fox's Jessica Rosenthal. For the Democratic Party, an unflattering autopsy of the 2024 election released under pressure for transparency months after the DNC chair had shelved it as a distraction.
36: The report suggests Democrats should put a larger emphasis on voters in Middle America and the South who feel they are not part of Democrats' vision for a stronger America. Also, the report said state parties need more support and training, and pointed out an inability and unwillingness to listen to every voter.
32: Fox's Gernot Scott. The report is critical of the Kamala Harris campaign, but also points to a lack of White House support for her leading up to it. President Trump just confirming the U.S. will send an additional 5,000 troops to Poland. In a social media post pointing to his relationship with the Polish president who took office last year, this follows the recent announcement a troop deployment to Poland had been delayed as tensions with some U.S. allies continue over the conflict with Iran. 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
5: KNSI News Time is 4:02, partly sunny with a high near 65. Your full KNSI forecast is on the way in moments. Good afternoon, I'm Jake Judd. St. Cloud City Council President Mike Conway is staying in the race for the Minnesota House in District 14A. Conway filed for the Republican primary Wednesday, despite losing his party's endorsement to John Jost in February. Conway explained to KNSI's Dan the Ox Oxner why he's continuing his campaign.
6: Since the endorsement process was gone through, I've had several people reach out and suggest that I probably should still pursue the opportunity.
5: The seat is open because Representative Bernie Perryman is running for the state Senate. Minnesota's primary is August 11th. Gas experts are predicting the most expensive summer at the pump in years. Gas Buddy has released its summer travel survey for 2026, and it forecasts an average price of $4.80 per gallon from Memorial Day through Labor Day. The fuel savings platform says the price of gas could reach all-time highs if the Strait of Hormuz remains closed for much of the summer. Despite the cost, the survey results show 56% of Americans still plan to drive more than 2 hours this summer to reach their preferred destinations. That's down from 69% last summer. A St. Cloud Metro bus operator is a national champion. Fixed bus operator Jason Hivala took first place in the 35-foot division at the Community Transportation Association of America's National Rodeo, held earlier this month in Omaha. Metro Bus sent 4 operators to the competition and brought home 3 top 10 finishes overall. Find out more at knsiradio.com. 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The M-State Board of Trustees approved a budget Wednesday raising tuition across all 33 schools in the system. At SCSU, full-time undergraduate tuition goes up $575. At St. Cloud Technical and Community College, it climbs $357. For more on these and other stories, visit knsiradio.com, which is also where you can vote daily in our America 250 listener poll for the most influential moments that shaped our country. I'm Jake Judd, KNSI News.
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3: 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Now your local forecast from the Hanson Paving Weather Center.
13: Lows level off around 43 tonight under partly cloudy skies. Southeasterly winds 8 to 15 miles per hour. Cloudy skies expected tomorrow. Chance of rain showers. High temperatures reach up to 60. Cloudy skies expected tomorrow night. Rain showers likely. Lows level off around 47. I'm staff meteorologist Paul Probley on KNSI. Right now, 64.
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0: The Markley, Van Camp, and Robbins Show. Jamie Markley, David Van Camp, Scott Robbins. So what's next with Cuba? Yeah, what do you see happening?
1: I don't know. I think we may be going to, I guess, black bag the 90-whatever-year-old Raul Castro.
0: Yes. It's like 94.
2: Yeah. How hard is that guy to catch?
1: Right.
0: Well, it depends on who he's got around him. He's not going to run too far.
2: Not very mobile, I wouldn't think. But
0: yeah. Well, this is over the 1996 shoot down of two civilian aircraft operated by Brothers to the Rescue, killing four men, three U.S. citizens.
2: Yep.
0: And then there's a ton of other stuff. Stephen Miller was on Fox last night, kind of laid out the whole thing with Cuba.
4: You had American planes, civilian planes, unarmed, running humanitarian missions in international waters, and Raul Castro and the Cuban communist military ordered them, shot from the sky, murdering our American brothers, and now today, finally, accountability is coming for Castro.
0: By the way, how many people in America know that? If you had to guess.
2: Not many.
1: Yeah, I don't, I think, because that's, it happened, what, it's 27 years ago.
2: 86, yeah.
1: Yeah, this happened.
0: 96.
2: 96? Yeah. Oh, I thought you said 86, okay.
0: Yeah, 30 years ago.
2: Well, still, I mean, yeah. I didn't know, I'd forgotten about it.
0: But it's weird, you'll see some news reports.
2: Oh yeah, that's right.
0: And they're talking about it, but they're not highlighting it that much. But anyway, Miller goes on.
4: A very important point about Cuba, which many Americans also may not realize but need to know. Cuba, positioned just a 45-minute flight from American shores, has been a staging ground for America's adversaries for decades. It is the last outpost of communism. It is the last outpost of the Cold War. American presidents for generations have tried to deal with the problem, the threat of this communist foothold just miles away from America's shores. And President Trump, through his leadership and his vision, has brought us closer than ever to the day when Cuba will be free and when Cuba will no longer be a threat to America, but Cuba will be a friend and partner to America, which is essential for our national security.
0: So what do you think? Essential?
2: I would think so, yeah. I mean, I buy that, yes.
1: I mean, I think it's one of those things that, yeah, it'd be nice to get done instead of, you know, placating the communist regime like what Obama tried to do. And
0: yes,
1: that it's sort of like, okay, let's try to take this down. We got a lot of irons in the fire, though, right now. And
2: I was
1: so
2: just
1: Cuba
2: say
1: is
2: that,
1: not
2: yeah.
1: the top of my priority list.
0: Yeah.
2: There's so much else going on.
0: I know. It feels like the administration feels like they can tackle it yeah. while they're doing the other stuff. Venezuela, doing.
2: I like people to solve something and then move on to the next thing.
0: Yeah.
2: Not have three or four things out here, you know.
0: So you got Iran still out there.
2: Oh, yeah.
0: And you're like, let's get that done before you mess with Cuba.
2: Yeah, which, by the way, the Iran thing affects domestically because of gas prices, food prices, inflation.
1: I do feel like he's going against the concept of the Dave Ramsey debt snowball. You know,
2: yes.
1: Let's go grab Nicolas Maduro. That's the little guy. Tackle the little credit card debt first.
0: Yes.
1: Then maybe move on to Cuba. Then tackle Iran.
2: Right.
1: Kind of went out of order there, but all right.
0: Yeah. Well, I think they were saying that, well, we couldn't wait anymore with Iran.
2: Oh, that's what they said, yes. I believe that, yeah.
0: Trump was asked about Cuba yesterday.
7: We have Cuba on our mind. Very important. Been a lot of problem for a lot of years, and this was a very big moment for people that, not only Cuban Americans, but people that came from Cuba, that want to go back to Cuba, people that want to see their family in Cuba. I think this is a very big day, very important day.
0: Yeah. Well, there are a lot of Cuban Americans that were thrilled.
1: Yes. Oh, for sure.
0: With it. So that's big story out there. You've got an update on some fraud, David?
1: Oh, yeah. Well, the Justice Department, also Health and Human Services, Secretary RFK Jr. announcing a major fraud bust in Minnesota. It is the largest autism fraud bust in U.S. history. Again, out of Minnesota now. Two people arrested. Here's RFK Jr. talking about it.
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8: This was not a paperwork error. It was not a technical violation. This was organized threat, organized theft that exploited the most vulnerable children in America.
0: He can't help
8: deceive family.
2: I know.
1: All right.
2: I know. It's fine. I just.
0: You wince.
2: A little bit, because it's just hard. I keep wanting to do that all the time.
0: He can't help it.
2: I know he can't help it. And I'm listening.
0: And you're tired of me saying he can't help it.
2: I know he can't help it, and I'm really not making fun. I'm just a natural reaction I have when I hear him talk. I want to clear my throat.
0: Okay. All right.
2: That's all. I mean,
0: there's more, isn't there, David?
1: Oh, there is more, yeah.
2: Oh, I can't wait.
0: Okay.
8: Please stole taxpayer dollars meant to help children with autism access legitimate care and support. Investigators uncovered brazen schemes that billed taxpayers for non-existent services, fraudulent diagnoses, and fake care, while criminals enrich themselves at public expense. Every fraudulent autism diagnosis steals time, care, and resources from the children for whom this program was denied and who desperately need this care. Families with autistic children already face enormous challenges navigating therapies, specialists, and support systems. Fraud makes those barriers even
0: How much
8: steeper.
0: More, David? Scott's losing it.
1: Yeah, we got like 40 seconds.
0: Left?
1: Yeah.
0: Oh, goodness. This is the longest clip we've had.
2: Okay.
0: Go ahead.
2: Go.
8: Facing a real autism crisis. Today, approximately one in every 31 children is diagnosed with autism spectrum disorder. Medicaid finances a significant share of autism-related services nationwide, and spending has risen dramatically over the last decade, and a lot of that spending is because of fraud. When criminals exploit these programs, taxpayers lose billions, and vulnerable children lose their access to care. Healthcare fraud costs the United States tens of billions of dollars every year. Some estimates place the broader cost of healthcare fraud and improper payments at $100 billion annually.
0: Okay.
1: And there's about 30 seconds more left.
2: No, there's not. Don't.
0: Well, David's coughing through part of it. He can turn his mic off because David's struggling with his own voice today.
1: Yeah.
0: I think may have been trolling you just a tad bit there, Scott.
1: Yes.
0: With that longer clip. But you get what he's talking about.
2: Yeah, kind of, sort of, I think. Yeah, fraud. Massive amounts of fraud.
0: People that need help.
2: Aren't getting it. And the fraudsters are taking it all. Yeah, I got it.
0: Isn't that like another level of evil?
1: It is, yeah. If you're stealing from special needs children, that's like...
0: Dude.
1: That's evil, man.
0: Yes, that's the point. Wow.
2: Yeah.
0: Yes, they need to do a lot of time. We'll just put it that way. Just despicable.
2: I mean, you know there's fraud out there.
0: Yes.
2: But naively, you don't ever think about numbers that we've seen. You don't even think about that. You think, well, a few thousand here or there, probably. You know,
0: but not like this. But
2: 20 million, 40 million, 100 million. It's crazy.
0: Yes. Speaking of fraud, kind of like fraud. I was not familiar with this until I read this story from Real Clear Education. As far as college grades and way too many A's, like A's are awarded too much. Did you know this was a right-wing conspiracy?
1: What?
0: You ever heard that before?
2: No. Uh-uh.
1: Hmm.
0: Okay. So for years, when people would talk about, hey, the standards have changed at universities, mm-hmm. and they're just like handing out A's like crazy now, and it's insane. People would say that's a right-wing myth. And apparently this has been going on for years. Because in the early 1960s, 15% of all college grades nationwide were A's. Today, A's constitute nearly 50% of all grades.
1: Dang.
0: I couldn't believe that.
2: Where were they when I needed them?
0: No kidding.
2: Man.
0: Well, you didn't go to college.
2: No, but I'd taken it through high school, too.
0: Huh?
2: Yeah.
0: Again, what was it? A 2002 essay from education commentator Alfie Cohn. The dangerous myth of great inflation, argued that this entire issue is ideologically driven. The crusade against it, he said, is led by conservative individuals and organizations and right-wing media. And this has been talked about for years. I was unfamiliar with it. However, Harvard itself has now stepped forward in a recent report revealing that A's account for more than half, and in many courses, upwards of 60% of all grades awarded at Harvard.
2: Holy cow.
1: Yeah, that doesn't seem right.
0: Not at all. So once a rare mark of excellence has become the default. And so they're actually admitting this is a problem. And saying, okay, we need to vote on this to have like standards that only a certain amount can get A's.
1: But then when you have your DEI programs in place and you're noticing that people who really basically got in over potentially more qualified students, but they got in because of the color of their skin,
0: which Harvard has done,
1: if they're not, you know, excelling at a rate that's suitable to the people who are, you know, on the board of trustees or people who are monitoring equity in the university, suddenly it becomes racist.
0: Yes. Why they're going to be voting on it. Like, should we do this or not?
2: Can you bet on A's at Polymarket?
0: I bet you can bet on
2: it. I'm just saying, you know, get some malfeasance going on all over the place.
0: Yeah, no kidding. So, man, oh man, the whole thing with higher education, the more you dig in. Well, we just had the story, what was it, this week or last week? It was Yale and it was UCLA with the medical school.
2: Right.
1: Yeah.
0: And the DEI stuff. And again, students that shouldn't be in it. But for, I guess, rich white liberals to feel good about themselves, that's what they do. Mm-hmm. Wow. Something else I happen to see. This was sort of a feel-good story, at least for me. And part of this is a video. Because when you actually see it, you're like, this is one of the sweetest things I've seen. And that was this 99-year-old woman breaking the record for crowd surfing. Did you hear anything about this?
2: I did not.
0: This was at the Rock the Country Fest in Texas during Brantley Gilbert's set. 99-year-old woman, and they bring her out. Now, they put her, it's like on a stretcher, and they send her out in the crowd, and everybody's like going nuts and passing her along. It was really a cool thing.
9: Who in here is going to become the oldest woman to crowd surf?
0: And then they bring her up on stage, and they're all chanting her name.
10: Betty, Betty.
2: Nice.
0: Isn't that fun?
2: Yeah.
0: One of those big fests, that would be a lot of fun to go visit over the summer. Something else, I got to ask you, Scott, because it's been taken over, Major League Ballparks. We're planning on going to some games. It started in St. Louis.
2: I know what you're saying there. Yeah.
0: Yep. Tarps off, shirts off. Oh, you going shirts off this summer?
2: Hell no.
0: Wait, we got to get to that
2: Nobody
0: story.
2: Wants to see that.
0: And the five stories we're watching today coming up. We're Markley, Van Camp, and Robbins, and you're listening to AM 1450 and FM 99.3 KNSI.
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13: One, two, three, four, five.
14: All right, number five, more fraud charges coming down. They include the highest loss amount ever charged in a Medicaid case in Minnesota, and also the largest autism fraud scheme ever charged by the Department of Justice. Number four, meanwhile, the Democrats' autopsy of the 2024 election has been released. The DNC chair, Ken Martin, said that this isn't good. This is not a good report, and I actually agree with him. I just wish they would have been honest about why they weren't going to release it from the jump, saying this is garbage work.
15: Yeah.
14: There's just flat-out lies and misrepresentations in it.
15: Well, actually, that really represents the Democrats as their true essence.
14: Yeah, right? Yeah, it does. Number three, an Air France flight from Paris to Detroit was forced to divert to Montreal due to flight restrictions linked to the Ebola outbreak. One of the passengers was from the Democratic Republic of Congo. Number two,
16: Ebola.
14: Thank you.
15: Yeah.
14: Number two, President Trump, he set up this settlement with the IRS over his leaked tax returns, if you remember all that.
15: Yes.
14: And started a big weaponization fund that would supposedly help victims of lawfare or people who were targeted by the Biden administration. The top Republican in the Senate, John Thune, has taken his ball and going home. Literally no more business until June. Because they're butthurt over that and the Paxton endorsement and all this other stuff. So,
15: well, keep it up.
17: Yeah. No kidding.
15: You'll be next.
17: Yep.
14: Yeah. No more business until June, and the House is like, well, without the Senate, what are we going to do? All right, I guess we'll be back in June. And number one, two senior Iranian sources tell Reuters that the Supreme Leader has ordered that the country's stockpile of near weapons-grade uranium must stay inside Iran. Those are the top five stories that we're watching today. 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
15: Okay. Big trend in Major League Baseball, Scott.
17: I've been hearing about this, yeah.
15: The tarps off trend.
17: Yep.
15: Or dudes, a lot of times younger dudes, taking their shirts off at the game. It all started in St. Louis this last

0: last Friday night. And then I don't know if you knew the part where the manager, Ollie Mormal,
1: yeah,
0: he's like, I love it. And then he paid for a bunch of guys to come back the next night.
1: Yeah.
0: It's kind of a cool thing.
2: Whoever started that in right field, I'll do whatever I need to do to make sure they come every game. Because that was awesome. Not only them, but everybody that showed up today. That was a fun environment. It's awesome. And it creates an environment where it's not only filling this place up, it's making it a tough place for other teams to come in and play.
0: Yeah, so the whole section where it's a party happening, you take off your shirt, twirl around your head, yeah. Then there's some chants going on, and it's fun.
3: Yeah.
1: Been doing that at Wrigley Field for 40 years.
4: They ought to have gender equity there. That'll really give you a home field advantage.
0: Well,
4: they're
0: talking about distraction. Yeah. Holy cow. Yeah.
4: You trying to say this started at Wrigley?
1: I'm just saying they've been doing it there for a long time. Guys taking
0: sounds like a
1: off
0: butt hurt Cub fan.
1: Well, no, I like it. Whatever. You want to have fun, go ahead. That's fine by me.
0: This is the Markley, Van Camp, and Robin show.
1: If I were still boozing, I probably would. But I'm
0: not. Going to some games.
1: Yeah, but I don't booze.
0: So I'm going to a game. Why not?
1: I'm not taking my shot. Well, for me to be able to do that, no way. I'd have to be hammered.
0: It spread to Detroit, Tampa Bay, Philadelphia, Seattle, Anaheim.
1: Yeah, these guys started something. Yeah.
0: Yeah.
1: Were they that bored at the Cardinal game that they did that? Or
0: no, it was young guys.
1: Yeah.
0: From Stephen F. Austin State University. They came in for the game, and they were just having fun.
4: All the way from Nacogdoches?
1: I guess, yeah.
0: Yeah.
4: Oh.
0: And then, it just spread throughout the ballpark.
1: Oh, there you go.
0: Yeah. Well, you hate the Cardinals so much. Gee whiz.
1: I don't hate the Cardinals.
0: You do.
1: I just am like, okay, that's fine. Ollie wants to pay for it. If he thinks that's the difference maker, okay.
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7: 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It's partly sunny with a high near 65. Your full KNSI forecast is on the way in moments. Good afternoon. I'm Jake Judd. A teenage girl was hospitalized Wednesday evening following a crash in Two Rivers Township. According to the Morrison County Sheriff's Office, the girl was riding a dirt bike westbound on 450th Street when a passenger car traveling in the opposite direction turned left into a driveway directly in her path. The collision threw the rider into the car's windshield. She was wearing a helmet at the time and was transported to St. Cloud Hospital. The car's driver was not injured. You can read the full story at knsiradio.com. Tuition is going up at St. Cloud State University and St. Cloud Technical and Community College this fall. The Minnesota State Board of Trustees approved its fiscal year 2027 budget Wednesday with an average tuition increase of 6.25% across the system's 33 colleges and universities. St. Cloud State students will see a 6.13% jump, while tuition at the St. Cloud Technical and Community College will rise 6.37%. Minnesota State says its schools are also cutting costs by freezing hires and delaying technology investments. See all the numbers at knsiradio.com. A college degree is no longer the only path to a lucrative career. Challenger Gray and Christmas, one of the world's largest recruiting firms, says skilled trade workers have seen a 30% wage bump in the last few years. Electricians, plumbers, and others who become masters in their skills are able to earn more than $100,000 a year, and many work while they're learning their trade. That means they enter the workforce with much less debt than many college graduates do. A St. Cloud Metro bus operator is a national champion. Fixed route bus operator Jason Havala took first place in the 35-foot division at the Community Transportation Association of America's National Rodeo held in early May in Omaha, Nebraska. He was one of 20 contestants in the large bus division. For more on these and other stories, visit knsiradio.com, which is also where you can vote daily in our America 250 listener poll for the most influential moments that shaped our country. I'm Jake Judd, KNSI News.
8: This is a Bloomberg Money Minute. Walmart warning that rising fuel costs will squeeze the retailer's bottom line in the current quarter. That could lead the company to raise prices for shoppers. Walmart shares falling more than 7% today, but elsewhere on Wall Street, stocks ended higher. The Dow notching a fresh record closing high on renewed hopes for peace talks between the U.S. and Iran. At the close, the Dow today up 276 points, up 0.5%. The NASDAQ added 23, the S&P up 13, and oil closed a little lower, just above $96 a barrel. Aura Health Oy, that's the maker of those popular smart rings that track your health, fitness, and sleep patterns. The latest tech company to file paperwork to begin selling stock to the public should come a little later this year. And don't be alarmed at your next barbecue if your mustard is neon green. In a tie-in with the latest Minions movie out July 1st, French's yellow mustard will have a sister condiment, Goomy's green mustard. Same taste. Tom Busby, Bloomberg Radio.
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6: When you need to know, your weather is on KNSI. Now your local forecast from the Hanson Paving Weather Center.
11: Lows level off around 43 tonight under partly cloudy skies. Southeasterly winds 8 to 15 miles per hour. Cloudy skies expected tomorrow. Chance of rain showers. High temperatures reach up to 60. Cloudy skies expected tomorrow night. Rain showers likely. Lows level off around 47. I'm staff meteorologist Paul Trombley on KNSI. Right now, 64.
8: 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Jamie Markley, David Van Camp, Scott Robbins, the Robbins Trifecta.
0: Coming up in just a few, his top three stories. News update, David Van Camp.
4: Well, you know, Tim Walz, the governor of Minnesota, has been saying, hey, I'm the first one who wants to, like, root out fraud, okay, in the state of Minnesota. All right?
0: Where were you a couple years ago?
4: Why are you suggesting that I might have something to do with it, or at least have something to do with, turning a blind eye? Or anybody in the state, for that matter. We care about public integrity and trust. Well, the Justice Department was announcing today a massive fraud bust, including autism fraud, Medicaid fraud. And, Assistant AG Colin McDonald was asked about cooperation from locals. Because obviously, you heard Tampon Tim. He wants to get to the bottom of this more than anybody else.
12: Of course he does.
13: To make this work happen and to do it really well requires very good partnerships with local law enforcement, with local prosecutors. That's what will really solve this national problem, is people setting aside ego and agenda and deciding, you know what, we're actually going to do the right thing. That's what is going to be required across the country for this to work. Has the cooperation from the Minnesota individuals met that standard? No, it has not. It's fallen significantly short of the standard that we are seeking to set in terms of what a strong state and federal partnership looks like.
0: Doesn't look like he was doing his part there.
1: No.
0: Yeah.
1: He's terrible.
0: He is terrible.
1: Just terrible. Part of
4: it, not even looking at Tim Walz, but just people within the state. Because you've had so many whistleblowers coming out and saying, yeah, I was raising red flags about this years ago, and I was told to hush. I think it's probably good that you don't have a lot of state cooperation in Minnesota right now, because there would be a lot of people getting very friendly with their paper shredder in their office.
0: No kidding.
1: Yeah.
0: Oh, it was like whistleblower after whistleblower. Hey, there's something going on here. Shush, shush. You don't be talking about that. I mean, I'm almost hesitant to put fuel on this fire, because you've brought this story up a couple of times, Scott, that the NAACP is encouraging black athletes to boycott SEC schools.
1: Oh, it makes me crazy.
0: Yeah. Well, there's someone that says that's a great idea. That would be one Sonny Hostin from the ABC News division of The View.
1: Yeah, why should they have an opportunity like you in your gated community you live in, you hack?
0: Well, people have also pointed out that, you know, her ancestors moved to Puerto Rico so they could buy more slaves after slavery was made illegal in Europe.
4: Yeah, well.
0: There is that.
1: There's that.
0: Do you want the take?
1: Yes.
0: Okay.
12: I think that there has to be strategy. I mean, you know, athletes have been involved in protests and politics for a long time.
14: Yeah.
12: Remember the Olympics and you had, you know, John Carlos and you had Muhammad Ali. But these were athletes that were established already.
14: Mm-hmm.
12: These college athletes stand to get a free education. They stand to make money because of the NIL now. And so I think it is asking a lot.
4: She'd say,
12: but,
4: you know,
12: I think it's economic damage and economic harm has long time been a very effective tool in the civil rights.
14: You know,
4: You know what? If like five players decide they're not going to go to like Bama or LSU or Mizzou or whatever, you know what those schools will do? They'll find the next guy.
0: Of course.
4: And I don't know. I just look at it through the lens of like, if you can't get mass walkouts in NCAA women's events when there's a dude on a team,
0: right?
4: You really think you're going to get a bunch of football players who are looking at NIL money, mm-hmm. who are looking at potentially going pro someday, you really think you're going to get them to walk away over congressional maps?
0: Yeah, because the Supreme Court ended racial gerrymandering?
4: Yeah.
1: Why would you recommend that these athletes do what you're asking them to do, hurting themselves? Why would you do that? To sacrifice for what? Congressional maps, as you said?
0: Well, they're trying to make them believe that they are trying to take away the votes of black people.
1: But this guy's going to give me $800,000 a year to go play football. Sorry.
0: Yes, but isn't it worth it?
1: I want money like you got money. I want that kind of money.
0: Right.
1: Sonny.
0: Yeah. It's something for somebody like
1: that
0: to come out and
1: say
0: that.
1: That's brutal. Man, she's just the king. She's the queen of the flaming takes, though.
0: Oh.
1: I mean, she's overtaken Whoopi.
0: You know what? You may have something there.
1: Yeah, she's become the go-to for the out-of-control takes.
0: That could be. All right, you ready for your big three stories? Let's go. Casey's ready. Let's go.
15: Are you ready?
16: One, two,
15: it's the three most important news stories of the day.
17: I hit the trifecta.
15: Well, at least according to Scott Robbins. It's the trifecta on the Markley, Van Camp, and Robbins Show.
0: Every day about this time, Scott Robbins' top three stories, helped by his hero.
18: I'm Casey Kasem.
1: Well, Mr. Kasem, enjoying the day?
18: Yeah.
1: Okay, good.
18: I'm ready.
1: Been out by the pool.
18: Three.
1: Okay.
4: Number three, another detransitioner has won a settlement.
1: Yeah, this story. A woman who had her breast removed after identifying as non-binary has reached a confidential settlement after suing her mental health providers for $3.5 million. Camilla Kiefel, 36, filed a malpractice lawsuit against two Oregon therapists whom she alleges inappropriately approved her for surgery after a very brief telemedicine session. Despite her history of mental health diagnosis that included trauma,
0: oh my gosh,
1: depression, suicidal tendencies, and ADHD.
0: So he's had all this for years.
1: Yes.
0: One.
1: Two.
0: And one call.
1: Two calls.
0: Two calls.
1: Two telecalls, about 45 minutes each.
0: And that, absolutely.
1: Rubber stamped for the surgery.
0: Wow.
1: She underwent a double mastectomy, August of 2020, based on two referral letters for surgery from Amy Ruff, a licensed clinical social worker, and Mara Burmeister, a licensed professional counselor. The complaint was filed in 2022, also names the respective employers. The complaint alleged that she was approved for the surgery after those Zoom sessions. However, she says the surgery did not solve her gender distress, and she detransitioned less than 2 years later. But she did say the surgery left her with the lasting physical health complications and emotional and psychological harm. Her complaint brings claims of professional malpractice, intentional infliction of emotional distress, and fraud. And they settled. We don't know the amount they settled for. But, you know, the thing is with this, too. I mean, when is insurance going to stop insuring these doctors?
0: That's a good question.
1: I mean, man.
4: I think it's going to have to snowball into a real movement.
1: Probably, yeah.
0: Okay, so you're talking about a licensed...
1: Yes.
0: One, being a therapist.
1: Yes.
0: The other, a licensed social worker.
1: Yes.
0: Two separate calls, but not even the same person, not even the same professional. Uh-huh. And from that, yep.
1: Both came to the same conclusion, yeah, with the doctors,
0: Holy crap, man.
1: I mean, it's something.
0: Wow.
14: Now, on with the countdown.
1: And again, these are the stories you don't hear. It's like, well, you know, if you don't do this, here's what's going to happen.
0: Yeah.
1: Okay.
0: The Scott Robbins trifecta, top three of the day, up to number
14: two.
4: Number two, an elderly couple scammed by an imposter, then found dead.
1: Yeah.
0: Oh, gosh.
1: Elderly California couple found dead inside their country club home had reportedly been caught in a very disturbing online involving someone posing as Tom Selleck before their deaths. Donald Whitaker, 80, and his wife Karen, 79, discovered with traumatic injuries inside their home.
0: Oh, gosh.
1: Authorities have not revealed how the couple was killed. No arrests have been made as of yet. Soon after, someone claiming to be a Hollywood star contacted her with a text message. They found her phone number, and the text message said that they were Tom Selleck and that he needed money. She started giving him money. She was living and breathing this part of her life, was constantly texting every single day between her and whom she thought was Tom Selleck. Now, people came into her home and said, hey, this isn't Tom Selleck. You got to stop doing this. They took away charge cards. They took away all the other means of finance from her. But she found ways to continue to pay this guy.
0: Oh, man.
1: So I don't know if the payment stopped and that's when they were killed. I don't know the surroundings by it. But, man, there's a special place in hell if you're taking advantage of people, old people like that.
0: God,
1: stealing all their money.
0: Where do you find these stories today, man? Gloom and Despair Day?
1: Yeah, gloomanddespair.com. Yeah.
14: And the countdown continues.
0: Scott Robbins trifecta, top three of the day.
14: And finally, one.
4: And more death. Well, at least I think this was a miscommunication.
1: Really.
4: But UK radio station announced that King Charles was dead.
1: Yeah, King Charles was mistakenly declared dead by a UK radio station yesterday in a shocking on-air blunder. Their words, not mine. People were listening to this and were just stunned. Radio Caroline, which broadcasts across parts of England, accidentally triggered the death of a monarch protocol due to what station bosses later described as a computer error. Regularly programming abruptly stopped before presenters announced the normal broadcast had been suspended following the death of King Charles. Then there was like, God save the Queen, and then 10 minutes of dead air.
0: Oh my gosh.
1: This is Radio Caroline. We have suspended our normal programming until further notice as a mark of respect following the passing of His Majesty King Charles II. This is Radio Caroline. His Majesty King Charles II has passed away. And as a mark of our impact and respect, we will now play God Save the Queen. And they did. Now, they went on later and said, hey, this was not our fault. This was a computer malfunction.
0: You believe that?
1: And they said it was in the main studio. The death of a monarch procedure, they say, which all UK stations hold in readiness, while hoping never to require it, accidentally activated, mistakenly announcing that he was dead.
0: Boy, oh boy.
1: And I want to say, just for the record, I was nowhere near that control board in the UK when this happened, okay? I had nothing to do with it.
0: Yeah. I was trying to figure out how it happened, and all I could think about was the Hantavirus prank from a few weeks back that David masterminded. You know, with this, you know, it looked real, like a press release from a hospital talking about it.
1: Yes.
0: And then through, you know, we just kept ramping it up. This was all off air.
1: Yeah.
0: To the point where you thought we were going to actually have to go to the hospital and get tested.
1: Well, we had to be there by 5 o'clock.
0: That's what it said. Yeah.
1: And we're going to take the whole Hee-Haw gang over, I guess.
0: That's what I had said.
1: And then I ran into the newsroom, and I was like yelling at them, like, you got to go on with this.
0: And so, yeah, they went into a newscast. We didn't know what was going to happen. Yeah, we thought maybe it was going to happen.
1: And then you had to run in there and tell them it's a joke.
0: Yes. They were all laughing hysterically.
1: Because I gave them the press release, which looked very official. Thank you, David Van Camp. Yeah.
0: And we have the clip of you figuring out at that point where
1: is how it can happen. See how things happen?
16: Any of it?
17: No.
16: None of this is true. Did those guys know about that?
17: Yeah.
16: When I went to get a drink of water, I had to tell them because I knew you already told them. This is fake, too.
0: Yes.
1: Everything is fake.
19: Yeah, that was fake. Yeah.
1: Everything is fake.
16: What the f***?
19: Yeah.
1: I know. Everything is fake.
19: People are surprised you have such a, you know, colorful vocabulary.
1: Well, I know.
16: You faked this OSF release?
1: Yeah.
17: Yes, I faked it.
16: Pretty good fake.
1: And I was so frustrated by that point because I thought I'd screwed up the whole thing.
19: Yeah.
1: I thought, oh, man, they're going to lead the newscast with this. They're good.
4: You weren't alone. I was panicked that they were actually going to go on like the bottom of the hour news.
19: There
20: you have it.
19: Yeah.
1: You guys are the best liars on the planet.
19: Thank you. Appreciate that. A transgender witch wants to be
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19: in the
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0: All right. The Markley, Van Camp, and Robbins Show. If you've been thinking about losing significant weight, and you've heard about the weight loss injections, and you've thought about it, but you also don't want to do a weekly shot, and maybe you've heard about some of the side effects, and you really don't want to deal with that either, well, that's why doctors created something different. 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
0: News update, David Van Camp.
4: It is amazing that the Democrat Party commissions this autopsy of 2024, pays money for it, yes, looks at it, realizes it's garbage because there's nothing about Joe Biden and what happened in the debate. Nothing about Kamala Harris getting the nomination without any kind of primary process. Nothing. And then instead of just putting it out and saying, by the way, we think this is garbage, they lie about it.
0: Well, one thing finally makes sense.
1: What's that?
0: Why Kamala Harris was saying, yes, put it out.
4: Yeah.
0: Put it out there.
4: Well,
0: because a lot of people were thinking, you don't want it out there if it's a real autopsy.
4: No.
0: Because you were a terrible candidate.
1: Well, yep.
4: The autopsy really blames the White House for not supporting Kamala Harris. That's
0: unreal. Well, they wanted her out. They were hamstrung.
1: They didn't have a choice.
0: I know, but they didn't even want her as vice president.
1: No.
0: Wow. Okay, we got to get to Nimrod. Here we go.
6: When the going gets tough.
7: Damn it, this is too hard.
6: The dumb get dumber.
7: All right, Dean.
6: It's Nimrod's in the News on the Markley, Van Camp, and Robbins Show.
7: I love the poorly educated.
0: All right. Nimrod's in the News. Sometimes in Nimrod's you got, people that aren't bad people. They just do stupid things and you have a little fun. And then you have truly evil people. That would be this person.
1: Yeah.
0: Then I have an idea of what you think would be proper punishment for someone like this. This is a twisted transgender pedophile. This story in the New York Post. Demanding his women's prison allow him to conduct Wiccan rituals in the nude in the prison yard.
1: No.
0: This is Marina Voles, 37, real name Matthew, serving a 25-year sentence at the Edna Mahan Correctional Facility for women in Clinton, New Jersey. Because in New Jersey, was that year, was that 2021, when they started allowing biological dudes in the women's prison because of the lawsuit with the ACLU? Mm-hmm. Well, this person is now suing the New Jersey Department of Corrections and head of religious services, Dr. Joy Lynch, for religious discrimination, alleging he was denied access to religious items.
1: Mm-hmm.
0: And the ability to worship on Wiccan holy days, and also religious accommodation, the ability to conduct Wiccan ritual skyclad, which is the Wiccan term for nude, in the prison yard. Mm-hmm. Okay. This person is in jail for,
8: molesting their daughter.
1: Okay.
8: All right, in a sadistic way.
1: Got that baton handy?
8: Oh, it's worse than that, I would say. Everybody just ready to be done with it?
1: Yep, done.
8: Yeah. And that's Nimrod's in the news. For Markley, Van Camp, and Robbins, you're listening to AM 1450 and FM 99.3 KNSI.
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15: More negotiations. I'm Tom Rigotti, Fox News. President Trump announcing a new development regarding a potential deal with Iran. Fox's Aisha Hosni is at the White House.
16: The president knocking down reports out there that Iran's supreme leader is demanding that the enriched uranium in that country stay in that country as part of any sort of a nuclear agreement. That would have complicated these talks by a lot. It would have also ticked off Israel, which does not want to see that happen. But the president today pushing back on those reports and saying it is not true.
17: We don't need it. We don't want it. We'll probably destroy it after we get it, but we're not going to let them have it.
16: Meantime, Pakistan's interior minister arrived in Tehran again yesterday to continue talks with the president of Iran.
15: A Fox News poll shows only 40% of registered voters approve of U.S. military action against the regime. A strange turn of events today in Tennessee for a death row inmate.
18: All appeals were exhausted ahead of Tony Carruthers' planned execution Thursday, though it was his vein that prison officials were unable to find, leading Tennessee to halt the lethal injection, which prompted Governor Bill Lee to grant a one-year stay after he'd previously announced that he wouldn't intervene, despite an 80,000-signature petition that landed on his desk asking that untested DNA evidence be looked at. In a case, the ACLU argues relied only on jailhouse testimony, in which Carruthers represented himself. Jeff Manosso, Fox News.
15: A Virginia judge is dismissing all charges against a former school administrator accused of ignoring repeated warnings that a six-year-old had a gun hours before a teacher was shot. Judge Rebecca Robinson granted the defense's motion to dismiss on the fourth day of the trial of Evan Parker, who was charged with 8 felony counts of child neglect. Robinson says the court is of the legal opinion that this is not a crime. America's listening to Fox News.
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15: Despite what's expected to be a record number of Americans to travel this Memorial Day weekend, higher fuel prices have some scaling back their travel plans. The U.S. Travel Association expects annual travel spending to grow by a modest 1% this year, powered largely by domestic leisure travel, despite the FIFA World Cup giving soccer fans from other countries a reason to visit the U.S. Federal and state officials in Minnesota announced criminal charges against 15 people accused of involvement in a $90 million fraud scheme. Fox's Mike Tobin explains.
2: The way the scam worked is these centers encouraged parents to get diagnoses for their kids that were bogus, then bill the government and U.S. taxpayers for a treatment of autism for a kid that didn't need it. Ultimately, now the people who need this autism treatment can't get it because the program has been canceled. The same thing happened with the housing stabilization program, to the point that the program was canceled and the people who need this service now cannot get this service. Now, Colin McDonald, the Assistant Attorney General for Fraud Prevention, had some strong words for the fraudsters who are still at large.
3: And my message to the fraudsters is this: eat, drink, and be merry today, because your days of frolicking and freedom are numbered.
15: The Labor Department's also tackling fraud. Fox Business Network's Connor Hanson has more from the White House.
20: $900 billion was paid out in unemployment benefits during the pandemic. Of course, many people needed that money desperately, but the Labor Department says 15% of that was stolen fraudulently. We sat down with Acting Labor Secretary Keith Sonderling. He calls this one of the largest frauds against taxpayers in our country's history. Some individual Social Security numbers were used in almost all 50 states. It's largely up to those states to enforce this, but the Labor Department says it is working to require new software with identity checks and data sharing.
15: I'm Tom Regani. This is Fox.
11: 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Good evening and welcome to the 5 p.m. Report. Bob Hughes here, inviting you to stay with us for the latest local news and weather. And we'll have a Fox Sports update in a bit. We'll also go outside the box with the Ox and even listen in on a conversation I had earlier this morning. Plus news and comment from one of the best in the business, Bill O'Reilly. But right now, it's time for news.
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22: KNSI News Time is 5:06, mostly cloudy with a low around 44. Your full KNSI forecast is on the way in moments. Good evening, I'm Jake Judd. House Speaker Lisa Daymuth of Cold Spring wants Minnesotans to reject what she calls a culture of fraud in the state government. The Cold Spring Republican and candidate for governor is responding to federal charges announced Thursday against 15 defendants accused in more than $90 million in Medicaid and social service fraud schemes. Daymuth says families seeking autism services are among those hurt most, arguing that fraudsters are stealing resources from legitimate providers. She tied the schemes to 16 years of DFL control of the governor's office, taking aim at potential opponents Tim Walz and Amy Klobuchar. Find out more about the fraud at knsiradio.com. St. Cloud City Council President Mike Conway is staying in the race for the Minnesota House in District 14A. Conway filed for the Republican primary on Wednesday, setting up a challenge to endorsed candidate John Jost. Conway tells KNSI's Dan the Ox Oxner one of his priorities is reforming state assistance programs, arguing the current structure discourages people from earning more because a small income bump can cost them all of their benefits at once.
23: Eventually, the idea is they don't need the rug.
4: they will be standing on their own two feet and they'll be doing their own thing. And they can start putting taxpayer dollars back into the coffers.
22: Conway is not running for a third term on the city council. Authorities are investigating a vehicle crash in Two Rivers Township that sent a teenager to the hospital Wednesday evening. According to the Morrison County Sheriff's Office, a 15-year-old girl from Rice was riding a dirt bike westbound on 450th Street when a passenger car turned left into a driveway in her path, causing a collision that threw her into the windshield. She was transported to St. Cloud Hospital with the extent of her injuries unknown. The case remains under investigation. A new exhibit is opening at the Stearns History Museum, highlighting a fascinating look at how museums came to be. The Cabinet of Curiosities features objects from around the world exploring how wealthy travelers collected and displayed them for public display. Museum Executive Director Amy Degerstrom said the exhibit pays homage to the country's first public museums and the 250th anniversary of our country's founding. The St. Cloud Rocks will host Bark in the Park at its Monday game on August 3rd. Fans are invited to submit a photo of their dog for the chance to have it featured in a specialty jersey worn by players during that evening's game. The first 50 submissions will be entered into a drawing to win a jersey, with the deadline coming up on June 10th. For more on these and other stories, visit knsiradio.com, which is also where you can vote daily in our America 250 listener poll for the most influential moments that shaped our country. I'm Jake Judd, KNSI News.
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25: 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Now your local forecast from the Hanson Paving Weather Center.
26: Lows level off around 43 tonight under partly cloudy skies. Southeasterly winds 8 to 15 miles per hour. Cloudy skies expected tomorrow. Chance of rain showers. High temperatures reach up to 60. Cloudy skies expected tomorrow night. Rain showers likely. Lows level off around 47. I'm staff meteorologist Paul Probley on KNSI. Currently 64.
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14: LeBron James is set to be a free agent this summer, but the forward on his Mind the Game podcast says he hasn't made up his mind on what he wants to do yet, either retire or play again.
16: It'd be fun to kind of see what the future could hold. You know, if it's continuing to play the game that I love, which I know I could still give so much to the game and play at a high level, or, you know, or if it's not. So, but I have not got to that point yet.
14: LeBron saying that he'll start really thinking about it in late June. Tonight, it's the Cavaliers and Knicks in Game 2 of the East Finals, 8 o'clock Eastern time. Knicks up 1-0. Thunder guard Jalen Williams is considered day-to-day and game-to-game, according to an ESPN report, after re-aggravating a hamstring injury last night in the win against the Spurs. Dylan Harper of San Antonio getting an MRI on his strained hamstring today. Canadiens and Hurricanes skate at 8 o'clock Eastern time tonight in Game 1 of the East Finals. Pirates beat the Cards 6-2. Guardians down the Tigers 3-1. Brooks Koepka leads the Byron Nelson at 8-under.
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7: Bob Hughes.
14: Scott Schreiner here to talk St. Cloud Rocks baseball. It is going to be a great season. All right, home opener is coming up when?
29: May 29th.
14: That would be a week Friday. From Friday, right?
29: Correct.
14: Oh, what are you guys doing between now and then?
29: Well, the season begins on Memorial Day.
14: Yeah, you'll be on the road, won't you?
29: Yes, we'll be in Bismarck for 2 days and then over to Dickinson, North Dakota with the Badlands Big Sticks. Yeah. And then back home for the opener on Friday.
14: You like playing out there in North Dakota?
29: Sure.
2: It's a lot more fun playing than driving. Let's just leave it at that.
29: Right.
2: Man. The team certainly, I mean, if you guys are playing this weekend, the team certainly is there. Are all your guys in the stable?
29: Report date is Saturday.
2: Okay.
29: Actually, it's Friday, and then we start out. We do a little practice on Saturday. Okay. And then we do have some guys that are continuing on throughout their college playoffs.
2: Yeah.
29: There'll be some, I'm sure, in the World Series, which is middle to late June.
2: You know what? I cannot wait for that to happen because you and I will be able to talk about St. Cloud Rocks players that are on TV.
29: Yes.
2: That's awesome.
29: Yes. So, yeah, it's here.
2: Yeah.
29: It's here. You mentioned the home opener next Friday. Post-game fireworks, all presented by Coburn's. Brian Harper, former Minnesota Twins catcher, will be here to throw out the first pitch, sign autographs. I can't wait to talk to him about, the infamous Game 7 in 91.
2: Baseball is so ingrained in America, right? Here we are, our 250th anniversary of the United States of America, and you stop to think about the part that baseball played. And when players weren't with their teams because they were playing or because they were rather fighting in World War II, right? It's one of those things that I don't think very many Americans really understand and appreciate as much as they should.
29: Correct. I mean, it's definitely interwoven in the whole fabric of the country.
2: Okay, so as long as we're talking military appreciation night toward the end of the season?
29: Yes.
2: Correct.
29: August 1st, and then we'll actually be wearing the special 250th anniversary jerseys throughout the season, and then we'll be auctioning them off on the 1st, and then proceeds will be going to the area veterans.
2: Scott Schreiner in studio with us. We're talking St. Cloud Rocks baseball. Let's talk about all of the promotional opportunities because kids, and parents alike, love to come on out to the rock pile and just sit there and smile.
29: Of course. And then, like we said, right out of the gate, Friday night fireworks, the home opener on the 29th. And then we have a great one right after that. It's our annual piggy bank quarter drop.
2: Yeah.
29: The first 300 kids get a piggy bank as they walk through the gates, courtesy of Century Bank. And then after the game, they get an opportunity to pick up $1,000 on the field. It's quite a sight.
2: Absolutely. And the groundskeeper really likes it because, hey, there's a few left over for me.
29: Right, exactly. Going through the lawnmower. So that'll happen on Saturday, the 30th. And then right after that's a Coburn's Kids Day where, of course, every Sunday kids can run the bases and get autographs on the field. Yeah. Some of the highlights, I think, throughout the season, we'll be giving away an umbrella, courtesy of, Advantage One Insurance. Hopefully we don't have to use those very much this summer.
2: It keeps the home run balls off you too.
29: Yeah, exactly. That'll happen on June 22nd. We're doing a pickleball paddle giveaway.
2: Fun.
29: Century Bank's partnering with us on that. First 400 fans, and that'll be on June 29th. And then one I'm really looking forward to, former Rocks player, current Chicago Cubs player, Michael Busch, will have a bobblehead of him.
2: Awesome.
29: So the first 500 fans will get a bobblehead of Michael Busch, first baseman of the Chicago Cubs.
2: Tyler's amazing balancing act coming in on the 23rd, a fan favorite. You got the superstars on the 24th as well. You know, I think people, they appreciate Rocks baseball, but like I said, they sure like coming out to the ballpark and laughing and having a good time.
29: It's all about the fun.
2: Yeah.
29: It's entertainment.
2: You still give the opportunity for fans to get out there and do the dizzy bat race and all that kind of stuff?
29: Of course. Yes. Activities all the time between innings.
2: Kids, before you do the dizzy bat race, make sure you drink as many sodas and ice cream things as you possibly can. Trust me on that.
29: Yeah, thanks.
2: Moms, dads? No, there's no need to thank me. It's okay. Are we going to have tickets to give away this year? The answer to that is, of course, yes.
29: The best way is to go online, stcloudrocks.com.
2: Okay.
29: You can order tickets 24 hours a day there, or certainly you can stop by the ticket office, which is located at the west end of the MAC, or give us a call at 240-9798.
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0: expected tomorrow. Chance of rain showers. High temperatures reach up to 60. Cloudy skies expected tomorrow night. Rain showers likely. Lows level off around 47. I'm staff meteorologist Paul Trombley on KNSI. Currently 64.
1: Memorial Weekend is nigh on upon us. Today is Thursday, of course. A lot of folks experiencing the need to turn the three-day weekend into a four-day weekend. So maybe today is like your last day. And maybe you're knocking off at noon today. We'll see. What are you going to do for your Memorial Day weekend? We'll spend more time tomorrow on the show talking about that. But one thing that sometimes has been a tradition, parades, celebrations in your town. Well, there's a town halfway in between the Hot Talk with the Ox listening audiences, St. Cloud and Fergus Falls. Alexandria, not having a Memorial Day parade this year. Chelsea Valentine from KNSI's sister station, Wild Country, is with us. She is a Alexandria native. Chelsea, welcome to Hot Talk with the Ox.
2: Good morning, Ox. Thank you.
1: It's always a pleasure talking to you and seeing you. And the other day in the hallway, I overheard a conversation that Alexandria is not doing a Memorial Day parade this year. First of all, Chelsea, you're a Alexandria native, are you?
2: I am. I consider that my hometown. My parents are still there, and we frequent there quite a bit. Chris and I had our morning show up there for about 4 years, and I love Alexandria.
1: The Valentines. I love Alexandria, too, by the way. Huge fan.
2: Yeah. It's beautiful.
1: Yeah. Big fan. I keep trying to get my show there, but I can't make it happen. The powers that be won't have me. So one day I'll be in Alexandria.
2: We'll see, Ox. We'll see.
1: We'll see. Thank you. But Chelsea, so kind of a dust up. Interesting. And you and I talked about this, but no Memorial Day parade in Alexandria this year. It's getting the dander up of some folks on social media. What's the real story here?
2: Yeah. So I got the phone call a couple to go from Detachment 1409, who my dad and my brother are part of, and been working with them for years and years. And they asked me to come and sing the national anthem, my favorite song, at the Memorial Day ceremony. And I said, I'm humbled to do it, grateful to do it, absolutely. And that's when I was filled in that they kind of got thrown onto them at the last hour, the 11th hour of putting together a ceremony. And that's when I was informed that there wasn't going to be the beloved Memorial Day parade. And I, you know, just asked a few questions. And I said, well, okay, that's a bummer. What's happening? And it's really unfortunate, Ox. And a lot of people are under the assumption from how things were worded with local outlets was that these organizations that put on the parade, that they didn't want to do it. And that's not true. That's absolutely not true. To put on a parade of thousands of people to come out, you need a lot of things in place. It takes months of careful planning. It takes a lot of money, and it takes volunteers. The insurance alone for a parade down our downtown, upwards to $1 million, $1.5 million. And they just couldn't find at the last hour somebody who was able to work with them to be able to afford to cover that. But the biggest part, Ox, and this is the part that breaks my heart as a former military spouse, as the daughter of a veteran, as the sister of somebody who did three tours in Iraq, it breaks my heart because the people who organize these parades, the volunteers, are our veterans. Majority are our veterans, and they are in their 50s, 60s, 70s, even upwards to 90-year-old veterans in the Alexandria area that are volunteering their time, and they just didn't have enough manpower. Even if the financials went through, they didn't have enough volunteers, Ox, and they asked. And so with the community getting upset over not having a parade, my heart hurts because you're getting mad at the very ones who have served our country for a Memorial Day parade that is for those who died for our country and for our freedoms. So I just put out a heartfelt post just saying, hey, take a deep breath. It's unfortunate the parade won't be happening this year. Logistic-wise, it just wasn't going to happen. But let's focus on what this holiday really is about. There will be a beautiful ceremony that is well thought and put together instead of scrambling and hodgepodging to throw something together. There will be a beautiful ceremony 11 a.m. at the St. Mary's Cemetery. Taps will be played, 21-gun salute. The colors will be

0: presented. We will take a moment of silence for those who never got to come home, Ox. That's what this is all about. It's not about having parades. It's not about barbecues. It's not about parties, although those are things we celebrate because of their sacrifices. But Memorial Day, at the heart of it, is to honor those who paid the ultimate sacrifice for our freedoms. And so I just ask our community to, instead of getting so upset over this, that we do better next year.
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6: 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Bob Hughes here, and the 5 p.m. report continues with an update from Fox Sports and an Ox block from this morning's Hot Talk with the Ox. Bill O'Reilly will wrap it all up with his latest insights at 5:45. But right now, it's time for news.
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8: 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It's mostly cloudy with a low around 44. Your full KNSI forecast is on the way in moments. Good evening, I'm Jake Judd. The U.S. Department of Justice has unveiled what it's calling the largest Medicaid autism fraud case ever charged by the department. 15 defendants face federal charges in Minnesota in connection with more than $90 million in alleged Medicaid and social services fraud. The biggest case involves a $46.6 million scheme targeting a state program for children with autism, with prosecutors alleging the defendants paid kickbacks to parents and billed for services never provided. Acting Attorney General Tom Blanche says the cases are just the tip of the iceberg. Find out more at knsiradio.com. The former executive director of the Minneapolis nonprofit Feeding Our Future is going to prison. Amy Bach was sentenced to 42 years behind bars today after the organization was found to be conducting widespread fraud in 2022. The FBI alleged almost none of the millions of dollars in government funds were used to feed poor children, which was the goal for the program. Investigators claim the money was funneled through other entities and used to buy cars, real estate, and other luxury items. In total, $250 million was stolen through the scheme. Hey, dog lovers, have we got something for you? Bring your pup to Joe Faber Field on Monday, August 3rd, when the St. Cloud Rocks face off against the Mankato Moondogs for Bark in the Park. Players will be rocking special dog-themed jerseys all night long. Send in your best photo by June 10th for a shot at seeing your pup's face on one of them. The first 50 submissions will be entered into a drawing, with one lucky winner taking home a jersey. Find out more at knsiradio.com. The Stearns History Museum is taking visitors back to the origins of America's first museums with its newest exhibit, Cabinet of Curiosities. Featuring artifacts from around the world, the exhibit explores how collections like these inspired early public museums, including one opened in Philadelphia in the 1780s with the help of Benjamin Franklin. Executive Director Amy Deckerstrom says the exhibit serves as both a look at history and a tribute to the nation's upcoming 250th anniversary. And grab a lawn chair and head to Pantone Park tonight for the first of KNSI's Meet Your Neighbor Summer Picnics. The free event runs from 5:30 to 7 and includes hot dogs, chips, drinks, prizes, and a bike giveaway for two lucky kids. Picnics will also be held at Ridgewood, Riverside, and Eastman Parks later this summer. For more on these and other stories, visit knsiradio.com, which is also where you can vote daily in our America 250 listener poll for the most influential moments that shaped our country. I'm Jake Judd, KNSI News.
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13: Lows level off around 43 tonight under partly cloudy skies, southeasterly winds 8 to 15 miles per hour. Cloudy skies expected tomorrow. Chance of rain showers. High temperatures reach up to 60. Cloudy skies expected tomorrow night. Rain showers likely. Lows level off around 47. I'm staff meteorologist Paul Trombley on KNSI. Currently 64.
14: This is the Bloomberg Money Minute, another game changer in the weight loss drug industry. Nearly half the patients who received a high dose of Eli Lilly's latest next-generation obesity shots lost about 30% of their body weight. That's on par with what you'd lose through riskier bariatric surgery. On Wall Street, stocks rose and oil fell on signals that Iran and the U.S. may be closer to a deal to end the conflict. The Dow today up 276 points, closing at a new all-time high. The Nasdaq up 23, the S&P added 13, and oil now close to $97 a barrel. On the eve of a scheduled trial, Meta Platforms joining TikTok, Google's YouTube, and Snapchat in reaching an undisclosed settlement in a landmark lawsuit alleging student addiction to Instagram and other social media platforms upended learning and pushed in public schools to spend enormous resources to fight a mental health crisis. And the Spanish fast fashion chain Zara launching a 150-piece collection of pants, shirts, and more with the pop star Bad Bunny. Tom Busby, Bloomberg Radio.
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14: CBS Mankato reports that a college student there is organizing a protest outside of the bi-monthly Chamber of Commerce luncheon because someone is presenting on data centers. And she says, quote, Mankato's business leaders should also be able to hear from their neighbors who have concerns about data centers and their controversial reputation, close quote. Though the story says there are no data center proposals for the area at the moment.
19: What difference at this point does it make?
14: Okay, first of all, it's the Chamber of Commerce. It's not the city council. They're not making laws.
20: We mock what we don't understand.
14: Well, the chamber could extend an invitation to her and all her protesting friends to attend for free if they promise to then also be there for July's luncheon on the 20-year vision for road projects in the region and how it will impact business there in the next two decades. The September luncheon where school district officials will outline their challenges for the school year and how businesses can partner with them. And the November luncheon where the co-vice chair of the House Commerce Committee highlights the accomplishments of the last legislative session and shows a PowerPoint of what upcoming challenges they expect when they reconvene in January while enjoying a provided Hy-Vee cold box lunch.
21: Don't be shy about helping yourselves to punch and cookies.
14: A second choice from outside the box. She could save herself and her friends all that torture, admit she has no idea what the Chamber of Commerce actually does, skip the protest and instead organize an early happy hour like any self-respecting Mankato State College student should do.
22: Grab a brew. Don't cost nothing.
14: Outside the Box with the Ox is brought to you today by C&D Granite.
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5: Cavs and Knicks tonight in Game 2 of the Eastern Conference Finals in the NBA playoffs. Tip off from Madison Square Garden, 8 o'clock Eastern Time as the Knicks are up 1-0 in the best of seven series. Couple of notes from the Western Conference Finals. An ESPN report says that Thunder guard Jalen Williams is considered day-to-day and game-to-game after tweaking his hamstring in last night's Game 2 win. It was a loss for the Spurs, who lost Dylan Harper in the game with a strained hamstring. He's expected to have an MRI today. In an episode on his Mind the Game podcast, Lakers forward LeBron James talked about his future.
24: I'm still in the moment of like just taking my time and saying I haven't even really thought about it too much.
5: LeBron can be a free agent this summer and is deciding on whether to play again or retire. Canadiens and Hurricanes start their Eastern Conference Final Series in the Stanley Cup playoffs. Face off from Raleigh, 8 o'clock Eastern. Guardians stopped the Tigers today 3-1. Pirates beat the Cardinals 6-2.
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4: 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Coming up next, the news with Mike Slater.
6: Thank you, Bill. It is Thursday, May 21st, 2026. Here's what's happening today in America. Castro charged, SpaceX going public, boycotting the South, and Trump's commencement address. That's all coming up. Then Bill's going to be here with your message of the day. But first, the Justice Department has charged former Cuban President Raul Castro with murder over his role in shooting down two planes that were carrying humanitarian aid in 1996. This resulted in the death of four U.S. nationals. The indictment charges Castro with seven counts, including conspiracy to kill U.S. nationals, destruction of aircraft, and murder for each of the four passengers aboard the planes. These planes are flown by Brothers to the Rescue, a group that conducted rescue missions for Cuban exiles that sought to flee the country. Castro is 94. Our Attorney General Todd Blanche said for the first time in nearly 70 years, senior leadership of the Cuban regime has been charged in this country in the United States of America for acts of violence resulting in the deaths of American citizens. He said the United States government has not forgotten these innocent men who were shot out of the sky. Elon Musk has filed paperwork to take SpaceX public and make him a gazillionaire. This is expected to be the first U.S. company to go public with a market value of more than $1 trillion at the time of its IPO. The company is mostly Starlink satellites to provide internet and also, of course, the reusable rockets. But SpaceX is also XAI, their artificial intelligence company. Musk would retain 85.1% of the combined voting power of this company. SpaceX is aiming to list its shares on NASDAQ as early as June 12th. The NAACP and the Congressional Black Caucus are calling on all black athletes in southern schools to boycott their schools. This includes athletes in Alabama, Florida, Georgia, Louisiana, Mississippi, South Carolina, Tennessee, and Texas. It's the NAACP's Out of Bounds campaign. They say current and prospective black athletes, their families, alumni, and fans are called to withhold athletic and financial support from major public universities in states that move to limit, weaken, or erase black voting representation. The president gave the commencement address at the Coast Guard Academy in New London, Connecticut. He said, very soon, you'll swap your shoulder boards and you'll join the long blue line of legendary rescuers, seafarers, and service members that fill American hearts with admiration and pride. One graduate in particular, Thomas Rhodes, the only cadet to get a perfect score on every fitness test. The president said, we're not going to fight with him. I'm not fighting him. It's not the UFC. Please understand that, Thomas. Look at the muscles on this guy. And then he shook hands and grabbed his arm, and Trump said, I hit him in the shoulder and it hurt my hand. I'm Mike Slater from Politics by Faith. Bill O'Reilly has your message of the day. Next.
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7: Hello.
9: Hi, Bill. This is George Dewey from up the street.
7: Oh, hey, George. How you doing?
9: Good, good. Say, I noticed you've been walking to work these days instead of driving. 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
9: 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Your buttocks. Your butt. 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
7: As a matter of fact, I have, George. 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
9: Well, it was kind of hard to miss, if you know what I mean. 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
7: Would I like it back? No, not really.
9: So it's okay if I throw it out?
7: Sure, that's fine. Take it easy, George.
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8: Time now for the O'Reilly Update message of the day. On this Thursday, the progressive movement is President Trump's best friend. Did you know that? These far-left radicals make it difficult for clear-thinking Americans to vote against Republicans because the progressives are now running the Democrats' entire operation. If you think money is tight right now, wait until you see the drastic tax increases the Dems want to impose. Yes, President Trump would veto those if Republicans lose the midterms, but the tone will be set. Bigger government, racial preferences, amnesty for migrants, soft border enforcement, a diminishment of ICE, reparations for slavery, more regulations on energy. There will be nowhere to hide in America. The problem is many voters do not understand how intrusive the progressive movement really is. Already, Kamala Harris is staking out a leadership position with Ocasio-Cortez right behind. So big decisions coming in November. Yes, many things will change over the next 5 months. But one thing will not change. Progressive. Are President Trump's best friends. I'm Bill O'Reilly. I approve the message by writing it. You can reach me, Bill at BillO'Reilly.com, Bill at BillO'Reilly.com, name in town if you wish to opine. All right, mail. Philip Crossler, Everett, Washington. President Biden's government threw January 6 people in jail, held them for years. Why doesn't Trump's government put anti-government rioters in jail and hold them? Because those are state charges. The difference, okay? State charges, federal charges. And federal charges are much more intense. Alan Sachs, Pensacola, Florida. As a proud American, Jew, conservative, and supporter of Israel, I deeply appreciate you shining an issue on anti-Semitism, O'Reilly. As you know, it's a chronic problem that historically spikes during economic downturns when people are tough. Folks often search for a scapegoat. Unfortunately, Jewish people have frequently been targeted. This isn't about the economy, though. This anti-Semitism wave is about progressive politics. That's what it's about now. Jordan Butas, Alberta, Canada. In my opinion, there are many sources for growing anti-Semitism in the West, but the main three are far left, far right, and significant portion of the Muslim community that live here. It now mostly comes from the far left and those adjacent to them. Israel is a Western democratic capitalist and perceived as being inhabited by white European colonizers. This makes Israel and by extension all Jews an ultimate target of the far left. I don't know about the colonizers thing. The rest of it is on. I just think that the progressives are hell-bent in demonizing Israel because of a variety of emotional reasons. It's hard to generalize one. 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
8: Now the O'Reilly Update brings you something you might not know. 8 years ago today, a former president and first lady signed a deal with Netflix. The two agreed to a multi-year contract to produce films and documentaries for the world's most popular streaming service. It also made them one of the richest couples in America. Here is the story behind the Obamas' entertainment empire. Born in 1964 in Chicago, Michelle Robinson grew up on the city's South Side. She attended Princeton University, then Harvard Law. She met Barack in 1989. The two married 1 year later. On May 21st, 2018, the Obamas signed a deal with Netflix to make films under their company, Higher Ground Productions. Though the exact figure was not disclosed, it is believed the first couple were paid at least $50 million. Since the agreement, the Obamas have produced a series of documentaries about foreign factories, the National Park Service, and a special about the American Work Week called What We Do All Day.
20: 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And our work is one of the forces that connects us.
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22: 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How to tell me assist you?
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8: And here's something else you might not know. The Obamas' deal with Netflix did not work out. Not enough viewers or revenue. Last April, Barack and Michelle ended their exclusive relationship. The next release for Higher Ground Productions, an HBO miniseries called Life, Larry, and the Pursuit of Happiness, starring comedian Larry David. 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
5: This is a Fox News alert. Somber news from NASCAR. I'm Tom Graham, Fox News. Two-time NASCAR Cup Series champion Kyle Busch has died after a sudden and severe illness, which sent him to the hospital. That, according to NASCAR, Busch ranks ninth all-time in NASCAR wins with 63, was a two-time season champion. He was 41 years old. A fragile ceasefire between the U.S. and Iran continues as the two sides negotiate a more permanent deal. The Trump administration proposing another peace deal to Tehran, as leaders from Pakistan help mediate.
14: Secretary of State Marco Rubio say there's a hope that the United States and Tehran are getting closer on a peace deal that will bring an end to the war. As it stands, Iranian leaders are still reviewing the latest counter-peace proposal from Washington. Pakistan's interior minister back in Tehran for the second time in less than a week to help mediate the talks. Stopping Iran from acquiring a nuclear weapon is certainly the primary goal, but the administration says Iran charging a toll to allow shipping pass through the Strait of Hormuz is also a deal breaker.
5: And as Fox's Ashley Webster there, President Trump ordering 5,000 troops to Poland as part of a NATO deployment.
15: The president says because of the election of Poland's president, Karol Nawrocki, the U.S. is sending an additional 5,000 troops to the country. Poland is a NATO member, sharing borders with Ukraine and the Russian enclave of Kaliningrad. President Trump's announcement of additional U.S. forces deploying to Poland appears to reverse an earlier announcement from the Pentagon that a 5,000 troop deployment would be delayed as the Trump administration considers reducing the force posture in Europe. At the White House, Jared Halpern, Fox News.
5: Gunmen opening fire in two separate attacks today on the Honduran coast, killing at least 16 people, including six police officers. Those officers were assigned to an anti-gang mission. America's listening to Fox News.
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5: The Democrat National Committee out with its report on the 2024 presidential election and what went wrong for the party.
0: DNC Chairman Ken Martin promised to release the autopsy, as it's called, of the 2024 campaign when he received it last year. He claimed in a statement it wasn't ready and said he'd shelve the report so past results could not create a distraction. Martin said that actually created a bigger distraction and apologized. The report suggests Democrats should put a larger emphasis on voters in middle America and the South who feel they are not part of Democrats' vision for a stronger America. Also, the report said state parties need more support and training and pointed out an inability and unwillingness to listen to every voter. Grinnell Scott, Fox News.
5: Senate Republicans abruptly leaving Washington today without voting on a roughly $70 billion bill to fund immigration enforcement agencies. Things derailed of our new DOJ fund meant to compensate people who say they've been victims of government weaponization. GOP abandoned part of that bill, providing $1 billion in security money for the White House complex and President Trump's proposed ballroom amid backlash from members of his own party. Well, Memorial Day weekend travel ramping up, starting today for a lot of people. Expected to be a busy one despite rising gas prices.
2: AAA predicting a record-breaking 45 million people will be traveling at least 50 miles for the holiday between today and Monday. That's up from 44.8 million last year. Driving is the most popular way to travel this weekend, and more than 39 million people are expected to hit the roads. That's up 100,000 from last year. Gas prices are also higher than last year, when the national average for a regular gallon of gasoline on Memorial Day was $3.18. Current pump prices, national average of $4.56.
5: Fox's Chandley Painter there on Wall Street, and stocks finishing in the green, the Dow up 276 points. I'm Tom Graham. This is Fox.
1: 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Now your local forecast from the Hanson Paving Weather Center.
3: Lows level off around 43 tonight under partly cloudy skies. Southeasterly winds 8 to 15 miles per hour. Cloudy skies expected tomorrow. Chance of rain showers. High temperatures reach up to 60. Cloudy skies expected tomorrow night. Rain showers likely. Lows level off around 47. I'm Staff Meteorologist Paul Frombly on KNSI. Currently 64.
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6: 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Now your local forecast from the Hanson Paving Weather Center.
7: Lows level off around 43 tonight under partly cloudy skies. Southeasterly winds 8 to 15 miles per hour. Cloudy skies expected tomorrow. Chance of rain showers. High temperatures reach up to 60. Cloudy skies expected tomorrow night. Rain showers likely. Lows level off around 47. I'm staff meteorologist Paul Probley on KNSI. Currently 64.
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8: All right, we're going to be joined by Laura. Before the break, we were talking to her. She's 62, has $190,000 in debt. She's got $329,000 in retirement. Let's see if we can help her out. Laura, are you still with us?
9: Yes, I am.
8: Okay, so you were breaking down your debts for us. You got a car loan that's $550 a month. You have this SBA loan. Any other debts in that
9: $190? I have a boat loan that is about $40,000. Yes.
8: Whose boat is that?
9: I own with a person, so it's my boat and another friend of mine that we are trying to sell.
10: Is both your name on it on the loan?
9: It's under my name.
10: Okay, just your name. That's good. Do you have any money saved? besides retirement?
9: Not really. Not anything to speak of.
10: Tell us the amount, because it's something.
9: Probably 5,000.
10: Okay, great. 5,000 saved. And what do you bring in every month for work, from work?
9: I make about 32,000 a month gross.
10: Okay,
8: wow,
10: good.
8: That's great. That
10: All
8: helps
10: right,
8: the situation.
10: Helps the situation greatly.
8: Now, how much do you actually have left over? If you went real serious and went, I'm going to cut all of my expenses, I'm selling the car, selling the boat, how much could you realistically throw at this debt out of that 32 grand? Obviously, that's gross. So you're bringing home, 22, and then you've got a bunch of debt payments?
9: Right. Yes. So that's probably about, I'd say, with all my expenses, about 10,000 that with expenses.
8: Okay. So you got about 12 left over.
9: Yes.
8: That you could throw with these debts.
10: That's great.
8: And what's the car worth if you sold it, and what's the loan on it?
9: I owe about 28. I've only had it probably a year and a half, so it's probably would at least break even, if not maybe sell it at 30.
8: Okay. And then the boat, what is that worth?
9: The boat, I would probably, it probably is about 120 or maybe 140,000, and I owe 90 on it.
8: Oh, I thought you said 40 is owed on the boat. Okay, so you owe 90, but it's worth 140. That's a nice boat.
9: Yes.
8: Okay, and you think you could get 140, because that could clear a whole lot and give you some profit back to knock out. I mean, you could knock out the car and keep it if you wanted to.
10: Mm-hmm.
9: Right.
8: And then the SBA loan is the giant one, right? That just one big debt?
9: Right.
10: And couldn't you throw 10 or 12,000 a month at that and knock that out in almost
9: less than two years? Because I really want to get rid of that. Right now I've been putting about $5,500 into my retirement.
10: Mm-hmm.
9: And so I don't know if I should put less into that and pay more to the debt.
8: Yes,
10: I would. I would stop those contributions altogether and put it all towards the debt. Because if you can put, if you said 10 to 12, if you could bump that up to 15 by really cutting back your lifestyle, I mean, gosh, you could knock that out so quickly, and then you could put that same amount into retirement.
9: Right.
8: Because is the SBA loan like 70 grand?
9: It's 95 grand.
10: I thought I heard you say 190,000. Did I get something wrong?
9: That's with the boat.
10: Oh, that's everything together. Okay, great.
9: Right. Yeah.
10: Even better.
9: Yeah.
8: Okay. So think about it this way. If you just had the SBA loan of 90 grand and you threw 15 at it a month, you'd be done in 6 months.
10: Perfect.
8: So think about that. You sell the boat, you could profit, you're telling me 50 grand, which would knock out the car completely and still leave you with another 20 grand to throw at the SBA loan. Now we're down to 70 grand, right?
9: Correct.
8: So
9: okay.
8: 4.5 months. You throw 15 at that SBA loan, and 4.5 months, you're completely debt-free. If you pause retirement. So what we're talking about is not pausing retirement forever. We're talking 4.5 months. You pause retirement, get to a place where you have some financial

0: If you've got your money sitting in a bank earning next to nothing, you're getting ripped off. So I recommend switching to Fairwinds Credit Union. 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Dave, switching banks is a hassle. You've got to move your direct deposit, update your bills, get a new debit card, all that stuff. But listen, staying put is costing you hundreds of dollars every year. The average savings account in America pays less than a half a percent. Half a percent! For example, if you've got $20,000 saved, you're making about 70 bucks a year. But with a Fairwinds high yield account earning 3% APY or more, that same money could earn you over $600 a year. So don't stay stuck in a bad system. 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
1: When you need to know, your weather is on KNSI. Now your local forecast from the Hanson Paving Weather Center.
2: Lows level off around 43 tonight under partly cloudy skies. Southeasterly winds 8 to 15 miles per hour. Cloudy skies expected tomorrow. Chance of rain showers. High temperatures reach up to 60. Cloudy skies expected tomorrow night. Rain showers likely. Lows level off around 47. I'm staff meteorologist Paul Trombley on KNSI. Currently 64.
3: This is a Fox News alert. I'm Tom Rigotti. NASCAR legend Kyle Busch, a two-time Cup Series champion, is dead at 41. Fox's Jay Berman has more.
4: It was announced earlier Thursday that Busch was hospitalized as a result of severe illness. He pulled out of this weekend's Coca-Cola 600 from Charlotte, which was going to be the first time in more than a decade that Busch missed a Cup Series race.
3: Busch was nicknamed Rowdy due to his fierce competitiveness. A new Fox News poll finds voters believe fraud in federal social programs is rampant.
5: More than 7 out of 10 people think welfare and social service program fraud in the U.S. is a common occurrence. How should that be dealt with? More than half of respondents, 56%, say the priority should be on ensuring benefits are available, while 43% say emphasis should be on preventing fraud.
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